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1: I'm Jeff Tyson. Let's keep it rolling. Jumping on that crazy train with Ozzy.

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1: I'm Jeff Tyson. It's OMD. And if you leave, don't forget now, we're going to do it again for you tomorrow. 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
1: I'm Jeff Tyson. You know, you have these Waymo vehicles that will drive you around and there's nobody in the car but you. I'm not really a big fan of this. I'm not sure I'd jump in one, but this Waymo car did something pretty crazy. I'll tell you about it in a minute. Stay with me. Here's Guns N' Roses.

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1: I'm Jeff Tyson. There's Gloria Gaynor, and I will survive. Well, I'm sure you've heard of Waymo cars now, right? The unmanned driverless vehicles that take people wherever they want to go. And there's horror stories where they'll, you know, drive through stop signs or pull up to an emergency vehicle and get in their way. And it just, I'm not in the mood for these cars yet. I'm sorry. Sometimes we get ahead of ourselves with technology, don't you think? But this is kind of interesting. A couple of teenagers thought a driverless Waymo was the perfect place to drink alcohol and fire toy guns out the window. But instead, the robo-taxi drove them straight to the police station. How about that? Now there's a good Waymo.
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100.3 The River. I'm Jeff Tyson. Thank you, Rachel, for making this part of your Sunday night. Appreciate you checking in. You got it. I like it, too. It's REM and the one I love.

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1: I'm Jeff Tyson. There's Madonna in Like a Prayer. Well, as you know, our iHeartRadio Music Festival is back. 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Goo Goo Dolls, how about Snoop Dogg, Kenny Chesney, Benson Boone, Weezer, Lainey Wilson, so many different genres of music. 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
1: I'm Jeff Tyson. 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He just, his hearing has gotten so bad. He's got a cochlear implant, and it's just distortion. It's such a tough time for Huey Lewis, but boy, what a great guy.

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1: I'm Jeff Tyson. There's Eddie Money and two tickets to paradise. So you want to hear a song tonight? 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
2: 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Hey, it's Rick Burgess. Are you ready? We're bringing the Rick Burgess Show to the 256. The Are You Ready Tour is rolling into town for one night only. 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

0: 100.3 The River. I'm Jeff Tyson and you too. 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

0: 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I'm Jeff Tyson. So good. Genesis there. Phil Collins and Invisible Touch. Phil Collins struggling now with some health issues. Yeah, tough for him to even get behind drums and play them anymore. But boy, such great music, right? Either way, Rick Springfield, Jesse's Girl, getting us started next.
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1: I'm Jeff Tyson. I don't know about you, but I am loving this variety tonight. I've got Aerosmith coming up for us. Yeah, also not too far away, Michael Jackson. Here's Modern English, and I melt with you.

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1: I'm Jeff Tyson. 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Steven Tyler and the boys there and Sweet Emotion. 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Billy Joel is coming up. Michael Jackson on the way, too.
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0: 100.3 The River. I'm Jeff Tyson, no doubt about it, with a song to keep you feeling good here. That's Roxette and The Look. Well, Taylor and Travis got married last weekend. Some of the numbers are starting to come out. A lot of folks say now it's costing between $20 and $30 million to pull that one off. Unbelievable. Anywhere from $5 to $10 million to rent Madison Square Garden. $5 million for the decor and floral arrangements. How about this? Close to $3 million on catering for 1,100 guests. Incredible. And the number of beers Jason Kelce had that night, he says 15 or more. He lost count. Yeah. Either way, Queen, stay with us.
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0: 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I'm Jeff Tyson. There's John Mellencamp. 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
1: I'm Jeff Tyson with Dead or Alive, and you spin me around. 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
1: A B-52's Love Shack. Before that, Pat Benatar. Mark Coppola here. If you stream us, you can slap that red talk back, Mike. 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And I got requests coming in from Pat for Elton John. We got a 90s classic from the Spin Doctors. And Tone Loc. 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
1: That's one of his best, man. The first time I ever heard Tone Loc was that song right there, Funky Cold Medina. But I like his acting, too. He's a great actor, you know. Eddie Money, Take Me Home Tonight, Be My Baby with the late Ronnie Spector.

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1: 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Zendaya may be playing the late Ronnie Spector in a biopic. 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
1: Eurythmic Sweet Dreams are made of this. And you got Cope, Mark Coppola with Roy Orbison. And you got it. I'm going to tell you how to win some cash, too, today. First day we're doing it. Yeah.

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1: That's UB40, a Neil Diamond song. That was one of his favorite covers because he never would have gone that direction in his mind's eye or mind's ear when you're describing music. Red, Red Wine, UB40. You're with Mark Coppola. $1,000 great gas giveaway starts today from 9 to 5 hourly. You'll hear keywords. You can enter here. And you could instantly win $1,000. We noticed the price of gas is going up this summer.
0: Yeah.
1: 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Just make sure when you enter a keyword, you pay attention to your smartphone in case an unknown number comes in. Don't blow it off. 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
1: 99 Red Balloons. That's a one-hit wonder. Nana, here with Mark Coppola. All night long, kicking off the first day of the work week. And The Police, Every Breath You Take. The most performed song of all time for several years now.

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1: Billy Idol, Rebel Yell, getting a lot of accolades these days. Recently, last few weeks, they got honored. He and Steve Stevens, his guitar player, has been with him from the beginning. Great guitar player. They got honored on the Hollywood Rock Walk, which is right in front of Guitar Center in Hollywood, Los Angeles, California. And then earlier than that, they got the AMA, American Music Award Lifetime Achievement. Billy Idol and Steve Stevens got that as well. And they're going in the Rock and Roll Hall of Fame this year. That's three biggies, okay? You know, the interesting thing about Billy Idol, though, and I've talked about this before, is that he started music in the United States. Yeah, he's from England, but he came to Long Island with his family when he was one. Patch Hog, Long Island. Family was in the armed services in England. And then he came back in his teen years, around 15, 16 years old, to Rockville Center. And then he started rocking and rolling.
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Men at Work and Down Under with Mark Coppola, Paul McCartney. This is Maybe I'm Amazed. I wonder what songs he sang at Taylor Swift's wedding.

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1: Queen and David Bowie under pressure. Mark Coppola here and Paul McCartney right before that. Maybe I'm amazed. It's true. He was one of the singers at Taylor Swift and Travis Kelce's wedding in New York City. Paul has always been a big fan of Taylor Swift's because he kind of compares the Swifties, Taylor's fans, to Beatle fans during Beatlemania. Although I don't think the fans scream quite the same way, but maybe close. Also, Stevie Nicks sang at her wedding, too.
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Anyway.

0: Huntsville's greatest hits, 100.3 The River. That's Journey, any way you want it. Now, Journey played at iHeartRadio Music Festival. It was number 11. That was in 2021. Cheap Trick was there that year. Pat Benatar, Neil Giraldo came the following year. Sheryl Crow soon after that. Interesting thing is all those bands were getting inducted to the Rock and Roll Hall of Fame the same year they played at iHeartRadio Music Festival. We're going on the 16th one now. Yeah, that's going to be in September, the 18th and 19th. Goo Goo Dolls, Muse, many, many more. 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
1: Corey Hart, Sunglasses at Night, hails from Canada. Two-hit wonder. You're with Mark Coppola, crafting the next music mix based on your ideas. If you stream us, slap the red talk back, Mike. Tell me what you want to hear. I got one with Michael Jackson, Eddie Van Halen coming up. The late Bonnie Tyler, we lost her just a few days ago. You know, she's got a couple of big hits, but one of the hits she did was for a movie, Streets of Fire, where she did the singing voice of Diane Lane in that movie. And we have some Genesis coming up, too. Don't go anywhere.
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1: Naked Eyes, always something there to remind me. I'm Cope, Mark Coppola. Well, the World Cup now down to just four teams. Semifinals begin Tuesday, tomorrow, at AT&T Stadium in Arlington, Texas, where Spain will face off against France. Wednesday, England will take on Argentina at Mercedes-Benz Stadium in Atlanta. Then the winners of those two games will battle for the championship on Sunday, MetLife Stadium, East Rutherford, New Jersey, part of the New York City metro area. Right now, Argentina is the reigning world champ.
2: 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Hey, it's Rick Burgess. Are you ready? We're bringing the Rick Burgess Show to the 256. The Are You Ready Tour is rolling into town for one night only. 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

0: Butler here. 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Catch those wherever you get podcasts over the weekend. Speedy Greg Adler here, as I mentioned. Hey, a couple of things to discuss going into the hour. Have any of you ever, back when, you know, a lot of us grew up near lakes and rivers and
1: creeks.
0: And so for Greg and me, it was the Black Warrior River, where our grandparents had a little cabin, and we would go and spend a week sometimes during the summer with our grandparents there at the Black Warrior River. Those days involved pretty much water skiing. That was it. Maybe somebody pulling you on a very dangerous rubber tube, not the fancy ones you have now, a literal car tube.
1: Yeah.
0: And so, yeah, with those, I'm sure that was real nice. And but we all remember, have you ever seen the old rope swing? You see a rope swing, and rope swings, they're still around, and they're always dicey.
2: Yep.
0: Homemade, you got to be committed.
1: If it's been up there for years, it'll be a little rough.
3: It'll break. Something will break.
0: By the way, this is not involving a body of water, but I will say this. We built tree houses growing up. By the way, Sherry and I got into a little disagreement. She claimed that her and her brothers and her friends built a treehouse in Gunnersville better than ours in Oxford. How did she know that?
1: She goes,
0: I bet it wasn't as high as ours. I said, I bet yours didn't have three stories.
1: Mm-hmm.
0: So anyway, it wasn't a rope swing. It was like a hose pipe. Remember that?
1: And it broke.
0: And Greg decided he would swing off of it. We don't know how long he'd been there.
1: It was like a hose pipe with a nail drove
0: in. Yeah, and he just, as his body weight hits it, it just disconnects from the tree. And he just lands on his back. And no parents were called.
1: Nah,
0: nobody was called. We just all went down there and helped him get his breath back and went back into the treehouse.
1: Dusted me up.
0: Yeah, but this was here's a rope swing. Looks like gone bad, Adler.
3: Gone bad as in it broke, or they don't, because you
1: just
3: know when to let go is key. There's technique.
1: I got
3: to
1: hung in that
2: well,
1: one time.
2: Large.
0: We got a big
2: large.
0: We got a big one.
2: He decided he was going to do the rope swing, and something went bad.
0: Rope swing and large, bad idea.
2: He's screaming.
0: Okay, here we go.
3: No.
0: All right, here we go.
3: Yeah,
0: we
3: get hit in
0: the. Oh, look.
2: All right, his ankle's caught. He's hanging upside down by one ankle.
4: What do you do?
2: He can't get out. Look, the little trapeze thing.
3: Things are
2: wrapped around his foot.
4: Cut the rope.
2: And Large is like, I'm dying here.
4: He's not that big.
2: He's about what, Rick?
4: Well, I mean, he's.
2: That looks like you, Rick. That's why it looks like Gavin Adcock hanging upside down.
4: There's Gavin
0: Adcock. Y'all?
4: Oh,
0: Rick.
3: He is screaming. Look how red his face is.
4: Somebody cut the rope.
2: So they're trying to get a knife to him. And the guy that swam the knife to him swam way too slow. But, hey, I guess you got to be careful.
4: Is this the knife guy
2: in
4: the water?
2: So here comes the knife now.
1: Okay.
2: They're about to cut him down.
3: No, they're going to drop it, aren't they?
4: Cut it!
3: And there goes the swing for everybody else.
1: There you go.
0: Hey, thanks, Tubbs.
1: By the way, fat people ruin a swing.
0: Oh, yeah.
3: Oh, it'll sag.
0: They'll ruin a swing.
3: Yeah, they'll drag the ground.
0: Hey, look, they'll put us on a zip line. We'll ruin that, too.
3: Oh,
2: y'all, he's so relieved.
0: Uh-huh.
2: They're
0: bringing a floaty.
2: Take the floaty. They're like, take the floaty. He's like, I can swim.
0: Oh, is he doing mad swimming now?
2: He's
0: doing mad swim.
1: I don't want no tube.
3: I guess he's swimming with a knife in his hand.
0: By the way, is his eye injured? Did he hit the tree or something?
2: I don't know.
0: No, that was just something. You know what I hate? What person didn't get it for us from the beginning?
2: Yeah.
0: You know,
2: I want to see how it happened.
1: Everybody's not really hurrying. Is it just me?
0: Great.
1: It's
0: a wonder is he didn't come out of soccer and get dislocated or something.
1: See, if that was one of our friends, this is when we would be hitting him with mud clots.
0: Absolutely.
3: Oh, I have an idea here.
2: He's struggling.
3: Why is he holding his privates?
2: Well,
3: I think he hit something and he got tangled up some way because we didn't see something.
0: He is hanging on to him.
3: Is he really? I mean, he's in pain.
2: I think hanging by one foot really hurts too, and he's like trying to almost gather himself.
5: He's really got
2: so to speak.
3: Well, it's like he's,
6: what's he doing?
3: He's pulling his like he's pulling his underwear out.
2: He's like holding. He's trying to pull himself back up, but he can't. He keeps falling back down.
3: Oh. Could they not?
2: Ah!
3: Okay, that guy had the knife. He didn't. Okay, got it. Oh, could they not swing his like leg?
2: I don't think he got there.
1: How did he get in that position?
6: I want to see how that began.
2: I really do, too.
1: Was he standing on the limb and fell off?
2: Y'all, I almost had a very bad incident one time. I'm here at the Cahaba River and with a bunch of buddies, and there was a homemade rope swing. You're climbing up like 20 feet into a tree to then swing like 50 feet out the water. Yeah. But in order to get the rope swing back to the next guy in line, there's the tether line
1: that just hangs loose. Yep. Yeah.
2: But it hangs loose from this off the swing where you're grabbing too.
1: Because they got to be able to pull it back in, yeah.
2: And so I go for my first try. I go out there and swing, and I realize the tether line is in between my legs.
1: No.
2: And so I'm like, and you either let go and get tangled in the tether or come back and swing and crash into the cliffs.
1: Yeah.
2: And so I let go, and as I'm letting go, I'm like Spider-Man removing the webbing from my legs so I don't get like rope burns up into my crotchal area.
1: Why would they design it that way?
2: Well, we're boys. We've designed it.
1: You didn't show up on one that's been out there for a long time. People set up. You made it.
2: We made it, and that was so you could get it back. Otherwise, it takes 4 hours to get the swing for each turn.
1: Yeah.
2: And we can't be waiting around.
1: Yeah, how old
2: are
1: you?
2: We got things to do.
1: You remember your age?
2: I was probably 38, 39.
1: No big deal.
6: Funny.
2: Year or two ago. But, buddy, it was like I was, like, manipulating time and space as I was falling so as not to get wrapped up in that thing as I was going to the water.
1: Oh, yeah. Right.
2: I was okay, though.
1: You touched on it, and we've all seen it. If you grew up around lakes and rivers, you always see the person who won't commit to the drop. And they don't understand.
2: You got to drop.
1: They don't understand. There is no not dropping.
2: Yeah.
1: And if you don't drop, you're going coming back and banging off a tree. You're going cliffs. Whatever it is.
2: Yep.
1: Hill.
3: That. I've got a prediction on what happened.
1: All right. Speedy.
3: All right, so I drew. Oh, all right. Okay. So here. All right. So check this out. Here's the limb.
1: Got it.
3: Okay.
1: That looks like a man standing. But go ahead.
3: You've got the rope, and you've got
2: Rick Burgess.
1: What are you drawing there, buddy?
2: Hey. That tree's having a great day.
1: I
3: never saw that.
1: The tree apparently says, I'm very enthused about this swing.
3: Right.
2: So it's Arbor Day.
3: No.
6: It's Arbor Day.
3: All right, so here's the deal.
1: Hey,
3: all right, so he's here. Now look, his buddies are here and here.
2: Okay.
3: The
2: two friends.
3: The arm bar or whatever, I think he set on it. Thinking he was going to be funny.
1: Okay.
3: And then he got wobbly and then spun around and the bar hit him in
1: and
3: the
1: private. And that's why he's holding his
3: And then his ankle got tangled in it, and that's what happened.
2: So private hit and then wrap around.
3: You see it?
2: I can picture that.
1: Right. I got it. No, we got it. Thank you very much. That's
2: there
1: right.
3: Well, observations.
7: I think you may be right. Steve.
1: That's right.
7: Thank you for sharing that.
2: Struggling.
7: Thank you very much.
1: I'm not a good drawer.
7: I can draw.
1: These guys are not hurrying at all.
3: It's like a guy standing.
2: It's like a man standing.
1: Like a man standing right there. That wasn't me. It wasn't a bad draw. Don't be so hard on yourself. All right, we'll be right back. Stay
2: Richard Lottie.
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0: 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Okay, so some other things that we need to cover today. This one seems to be the 12-foot skeleton thing.
1: I passed on my way to work.
2: I saw one in Costco the other day.
1: Of course, huge.
3: They're back in Costco already.
1: No, listen, this one's dressed like Uncle Sam. You okay with that?
4: No, it's ridiculous.
0: What message
1: Who
0: is
1: wants
0: that sending?
1: A 12-foot skeleton.
0: Yeah, what's
1: especially
0: what
1: when it's not Halloween.
0: Right, and a skeleton, that doesn't make our country look like we're healthy.
1: Yeah.
0: But now there's been people who, you know, let's face it, it's one thing if your neighbors, you know, maybe have a car that's been sitting out there a while. That's one thing. Maybe you don't like when they bring the trash can back or whatever. But a 12-foot skeleton,
1: it stands out.
0: I don't follow the skeleton people.
1: I mean, it's Halloween.
0: Any skeleton people here? Any 12-foot skeleton?
1: Anybody
0: people?
1: Got 12-foot skeleton?
0: Anybody got a 12-foot skeleton?
1: Phew.
2: That was going to be awkward.
1: Well, I just wanted to ask if they keep it up year-round. If they do, what mentally is wrong with them?
0: I would almost have been a little bit excited because I thought, I'm going to interview one.
1: You know, I'm
0: going to try to get to the bottom of the 12-foot skeleton.
1: My life was incomplete till I got my 12-foot skeleton.
0: In Wisconsin, a couple has won a fight to keep 12-foot skeletons, plural,
2: oh my goodness,
0: in their yard. Sean and Laura Oster, were told to remove Hector and Henrietta.
1: Well, they're
3: paid. Oh, come on.
0: By July 7th, they face a $500 a day fine.
1: That's a little steep.
0: The officials have closed the case, and the towering duo of skeleton can stay.
3: Yeah, and this video was from a news package that was before the case was closed, and I've got more information on why they opened the case and why they closed the case after.
5: You can't miss them.
6: She decorates them for each holiday. You know, it's not just Halloween.
5: Two 12-foot-tall skeletons in Sean Oster's front yard. After being up since September of 2024, the city of South Milwaukee is demanding he takes them down by July 7th. The request is part of a larger list of violations.
0: So what's going on with these skeletons? First of all, they look great.
3: They look fantastic.
1: Well, they're patriotic, right?
0: Well, yes.
3: The city,
0: imagine weed eating around them.
3: Oh, yeah. The city, so they moved to Milwaukee in 2024. They kept them up year-round for 2 years, dressing them in the seasonal outfits. The city issued the official notice of violation. The case was they kept up the decorations, Halloween decorations, being displayed not during the appropriate time of year. They closed the case because the city determined they really can't enforce that.
0: Right.
3: Like, that's the skeletons themselves are not a violation. There were a couple other, like, something on the property that.
0: Yeah, it's all
3: cleaning up some junk, some tires.
0: Yeah.
3: But aside from that, they were not allowed to tell them to take down the actual skeletons.
1: Thank God they get to keep them up.
3: So, junk, like tires, some vehicle issues, you know, that kind of thing. Yes, they can talk to you about that. But as far as 12-foot skeletons, you're free. This is America, last time I checked.
0: Right.
3: You know?
0: Wow. You're free to have your skeletons. It's odd. We all don't prefer it. You know, it's one of those things. Skeleton. Hey, you can pick your friends. You can pick your spouse. You can't pick your neighbors.
1: No, you can't, right?
0: And that's why you got to be careful.
1: You think it's because we have to take it apart, store it.
0: Oh, yeah.
1: You got to store it. That's right.
0: So I just leave it out.
2: Look, trailers, no. Skeletons, yes.
0: Yeah, let's say that.
1: Yeah, Speedy got in trouble about his trailer.
2: I was just cleaning the deck.
0: Let's say that I was somebody who loved skeletons. I was some slightly odd person. Oh, if I love skeletons, let's see. Then my name is probably, I think my name likely would be Ethan.
2: Ethan.
0: And so
3: a weird name.
0: Yeah, it's not weird, but you got to watch Ethan's. There's some really good ones out there.
1: Them and Simon's.
0: Yeah, but I was and so if I loved skeletons. Okay, let's say that I didn't find them to be odd, and I didn't want just a small skeleton. I wanted 12-foot of skeleton.
1: 12-foot of it. That's a skeleton.

0: I'm still me. With just that weird change, and the weird change of my name and the weird change of my personality, that I now am not concerned about anything dark or twisted about a bunch of 12-foot skeletons. Mm-hmm. I don't even care. Mm-hmm. But I still have a little bit of me, like no hassle me is still there. You think I'm going to take on something that's 12 feet in the air that I've got to assemble every year, I've got to put up, I got to store,
1: yeah,
0: I got to deal with? And what happened here, I don't even think they're that committed to the skeletons. I'm with you. I think they're just saying, we're not taking this thing.
1: Especially
0: down,
1: they got two of them.
0: Guys, if we have people that leave their Christmas lights up year-round and their Christmas trees, you're going to leave 12-foot skeletons up.
2: Because I wonder how many are on Facebook Marketplace people want to get rid of.
0: Yeah. How much does a 12-foot skeleton go?
1: I bet it ain't cheap.
2: I don't know. I did walk by them the other day in Costco. I didn't stop to look, though. But they had I had one sitting up, man. Yeah. It looked like...
0: Mm-hmm.
1: Do you think about it?
2: Huge.
3: Yeah.
2: Ginormous.
3: The ones that look like they're coming out of the ground are cheaper because they don't have to stand up. And I bet they can make them out of much cheaper materials. But the big ones are like $350.
1: Are you serious?
3: Skeleton bones, yeah, McNeely.
0: But I look at the 12-foot skeleton the way that I look at exotic pets and this kind of thing. What is it? What in your world did you go? I mean, if I would be so joyful if I had not one but two, because one's not enough.
1: No.
0: Two 12-foot skeletons.
1: Yeah, I gotta have it.
0: But then I'm also kind of a freedom guy, so as long as they're, I mean, I wouldn't care for it. I wouldn't want to look at it, but. You know, if they're not harming me and they're not messing with me, what
3: can you do?
1: I'm thinking about stopping on my way to work.
0: Because you have to be careful opening that door, because the same people that tell you can't have 12-foot skeletons start telling you can't have nativity scenes.
3: You're right.
0: You can't have a cross in your yard.
3: Sure.
0: So you got to be careful opening that door.
1: Can't have a Hank Jr. Dixie flag on front of your house.
2: Well said. Don't live with homeowner association. They would take care of that. That's different.
3: Absolutely.
0: Maybe that's one of the reasons people go and put up with homeowner associations.
3: Right.
2: Yeah. That's you got there, bro.
3: Homeowners associations are bad. A lot of bad, but there's some good that comes with it.
0: No doubt.
1: And if they told Speedy to eat it.
0: They did.
1: Yeah.
0: Homeowners associations would actually function in a way that would be valuable if human beings could handle that kind of power.
3: Right.
0: And they just can't.
1: They can't. Yeah.
0: It's never enough to say, I'm here to stop 12-foot skeletons. Before you know it, your trailer's in your driveway's too long.
3: Yeah.
0: Right. They just don't know where to stop. They just can't quite keep what it was intended for.
3: Yep. Yeah.
0: That's why you can't give the government power. Whatever power you give them, they'll abuse it.
3: I bet those people in the studio audience that are from Salem see a bunch of Halloween spooked stuff.
0: It's a different Salem.
3: A lot of witches in Salem.
0: It's a different Salem.
1: Not Boston.
0: It's a different Salem.
3: It's not. There's not more than one Salem.
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0: Still great seats left. 4 big nights, 4 cities this fall, starting on 9/11 in Montgomery. Get your seats for an unpredictable, unforgettable night of comedy and rock and roll. We're going to have a blast. Don't miss it. Okay, so running through some other stories that are out there today. I'm going to kind of go rapid fire here, and we can comment as you see fit. A lot of these, for some reason, I think they're particularly intriguing, or maybe something that Adler needs to know based on the things he enjoys. And we'll start with the Grand Canyon. I know you're a big...
1: He loves Grand Canyon.
0: Big hiker. I got a sweet van, but we'll go on trips.
3: Oh, yeah.
1: Remember, he was going to Grand Canyon when he blew all that sewage out on the road. Mm-hmm. Remember that?
3: Sorry, America.
0: Sorry, America.
1: Yeah, remember,
3: that was my bad. I drove across the country, didn't know.
0: I was new to the RV experience. Sorry about that.
3: Valve was 90% closed.
0: Right.
1: Well, that ain't bad.
0: But Grand Canyon mystery illness reportedly triggers MPS investigation after rafters report alarming symptoms. Watch out getting in the water in the Grand Canyon.
1: Really?
0: National Park Service have launched an investigation to a mysterious illness affecting multiple rafters who took separate Grand Canyon trips in recent weeks. A cluster of unexplained illnesses, they say, have left doctors searching for answers. The rafters say they embarked on a two-week trip beginning as early as mid-May, and they developed conditions after they got home. Speculation about the potential cause has spread online. You can always depend on that. And others,
1: potential cause.
0: Healthcare workers are weighing in. Some explanations include the mosquito-borne illnesses, such as the dreaded dengue fever.
3: Dengue.
0: And something called chikungunya.
1: Oh, boy. That can't be good.
3: Sounds delicious.
0: Not sure what that is. Pretty sure it was the number four at the Mexican restaurant.
1: Yeah.
4: It's chimichanga, Rick.
0: Oh, I'm sorry.
1: Oh, yeah. Close.
0: I'll have four. Cuatro. By the way, Sherry and I came to the conclusion that we pretty much go to Mexican restaurants to eat chips and salsa. Yeah. All right, so
1: I got good news.
0: Yep. Let's face it, everything else a little bit of a letdown. You know it, but the chips and salsa. I think I just like being someone who loves to eat, the fact that they get it right to you.
1: They do.
0: You're barely in the seat, and they, here they come.
1: Got them out. Mm-hmm.
0: Sorry, Sean. But anyway, so saying one person briefly lost consciousness.
1: Mm-hmm.
0: Wow. Got one hospitalized.
1: Yeah.
0: Stephen King got involved.
1: What?
0: Stephen King described a range of symptoms among members of the group, including fever, chills, fatigue, and pneumonia.
1: And what's that got to do with Stephen King?
0: Well, I don't know. This can't be Stephen King who writes books.
1: He wrote a book and then he went and checked on these patients.
0: Is Stephen King rafting? Is this just another Stephen King? Rick, he's not the only person named that, buddy.
1: That's true. Pretty common.
0: But when you hear Stephen King,
1: but do y'all remember a friend? We had a friend.
0: No,
1: the show.
0: It is Stephen King. He says, and I'm pretty sure a monster took the other two.
1: Yeah, friend of the show. Remember, he came back and was sick. He'd been to Costa Rica somewhere.
0: Yes. Oh yeah,
1: and they could not figure out what was
0: wrong.
1: Gene
0: Hallman.
1: Yeah, and then one of the doctors said, "You haven't been to Costa Rica, have you?" And he said, "Yeah." And there was something in the water there when they were rafting that got him.
4: See these other symptoms. Say the people coming out of this, they don't like anything. They speak their mind and hate the movie Maverick.
1: Greg? Hates a strong word. I told you, I rewatched it yesterday. I feel better about it.
0: So, Adler, I think I'd cancel family rafting trip in Grand Canyon.
3: Well, I wish I'd known that before I took the kids out just this week out on the river. Here we are. In fact, that story about the swing, this is right after that. I was like, Ezra, hold my beer. Watch this, buddy.
1: Adler. You got to teach them young, you know?
3: I wish I had known about this before then.
1: Yeah, right.
3: No, but we had a good time.
1: Now, Rick, actually, the Grand Canyon one, they said there was some RV that was dumping sewage.
0: We've traced it back.
1: They may
0: sorry,
1: know.
0: Sorry, America. We've traced it back, Greg, to human feces. We're doing DNA.
1: Yeah. Yes.
4: What's the name of this thing you said?
0: Which one? There's two.
4: The Grand Canyon. Water gets up in you or something?
0: No, there's two different.
1: You said that's the name of it?
0: There's two mosquito-borne illnesses that it could be.
4: Okay.
3: There's dengue and then chimichanga.
0: Dengue finger and chimichanga.
3: Yeah.
0: It's not dengue finger.
1: Are you serious?
0: Dengue.
1: This, never mind.
0: D-N-G-U-E fever. Dengue.
4: I think you said finger. You said dengue.
0: What did you say, Adler?
3: Dengue.
0: How long?
1: Oh, remember that?
0: Remember that one? Everybody remember that joke?
1: I remember it.
0: Okay. The
1: got a fight over it.
0: It's good to be young again. Really? Adler, here's another thing that I'm concerned about you.
4: Okay.
0: You're a big Costco guy.
4: Oh, yeah.
0: Speedy?
4: Yeah. We'll go.
0: Okay. Hope you didn't get your protein powder there.
3: It is dengue.
0: Okay. Thank you.
1: Thank you, buddy.
0: Did you get your protein powder there? I hope not.
4: We have.
0: Have you?
4: We have.
3: I got some creatine right here from there.
0: Well,
1: explosive.
0: Alleged
4: meat there
0: protein powder sold at Costco hit with a lawsuit.
4: You can get meat there.
0: It contains dangerous levels of lead and arsenic.
3: Okay, that's not good.
4: Name of it again?
0: It just says
1: dangy.
0: A protein sold, the protein powder sold at Costco. Toxic heavy metals.
3: Toxic? Here's how you pronounce it.
0: Dengue. Right? This is from the Orgain protein powders, O-R-G-A-I-N, including vanilla bean, the creamy chocolate fudge, which I know Speedy is probably the one you got. And it's been marketed as having good, clean nutrition, not so fast.
4: Why is that so funny? Look at Dakota. Don't laugh at stuff like that.
0: Dakota loved that one.
4: Yeah, he loved chocolate fudge.
0: Sure he did.
4: Huh?
0: Yeah. And the gang from Indiana. Funny. You know where they sell that flavor, don't you? Uranus.
4: Oh, okay.
3: Watch out.
0: Let's see how it all comes together?
5: Dengue.
0: Okay, we got it.
4: Where'd that come from?
5: Dengue.
4: Who was that?
0: Got it.
1: Dengue.
5: Dengue.
1: Dengue.
4: No, dengue.
1: She said dang.
5: Dengue.
1: Dengue.
4: Dengue.
3: Don't put a comma.
0: I'm telling y'all, y'all are using protein powder that's got heavy metals in it.
4: I don't think this is dengue. This isn't the protein powder. This is the dengue thing.
0: Dengue. No, that's what he's doing, but that ain't what this is.
4: Oh,
0: it's a different story.
4: Right.
3: Sorry. We went back to
4: making sure Adler knows.
0: So are y'all clear on your protein powder?
4: I don't know. What's the name of the protein powder?
0: Orgain.
1: Dengue.
0: O-R-G-A-I-N.
4: I just won't do that.
3: Protein powder. Okay, got it.
0: And by the way, they now say some of the rafters, now that they're looking back, also using this protein powder.
4: Oh, no. Oh, no.
3: Hey, straight up. I see this on the shelves. Yeah, yeah.
1: You bought it?
4: Oh, no.
1: Is that what you bought?
0: Did you get that?
4: Oh, no.
6: Are you buying that?
4: My mom eats that or uses that.
1: Oh, no.
4: Oh, no. We have some of that in our pantry.
3: Yes.
4: The vanilla flavor.
0: Well, you know
4: is
0: what?
4: Is vanilla on there?
0: You've got vanilla bean. It's the
4: vanilla bean?
0: Yes.
4: No.
0: And chocolate fudge.
3: Dang gay.
6: Mama.
4: What does it do?
1: Explosive diarrhea.
3: Number one.
0: Why are you giving your mom high dangerous levels of lead and arsenic?
4: I didn't know. Is it straight up on diarrhea?
1: Explosive.
0: No.
3: I don't know what story we're on.
0: That's the least of your worries.
4: Let me see that.
1: Wait a minute. It may be dengue.
0: No.
3: Yep. All of that.
1: Seven planets across you.
4: Seven? Just seven people?
0: No, more than that.
4: Seven planets.
0: No, planets. They're representing a group.
1: From across
0: here. By the way, it says right here, the regions affected. Ooh, Huntsville, Alabama.
1: Oh, my.
0: I'm just kidding.
3: Dang, gay.
4: Vanilla bean. Well, bean me.
0: You better hang on.
4: I think I'm sending this to mom.
0: You better hang on to that story.
4: Mama.
0: We continue with Adler
4: topics.
0: London, the sins in disorder as Morocco fans flood the streets after they beat the number one ranked team in the World Cup.
4: No, yeah. France beat them.
3: Right.
0: Oh, after France eliminated them. I never mind.
4: Yeah.
0: France
4: beat them.
0: Oh, by
4: and
0: France.
4: Then the Morocco Locos went out and got loco.
0: I thought the elimination of France, it's by France, I guess. Mm-hmm.
4: Yeah.
0: Oh, you know what, guys? Look, get on the edge of your seats. Morocco lost and could not overcome an insurmountable 2-0 lead.
3: Oh, wow. That's a blowout.
0: They lost 2-0.
1: They were never in it.
0: In this game.
3: Hey, straight up, did y'all see Messi?
1: Speaking of dang game.
3: Messi come back from 2-0 to win 3-2.
0: How'd Ronaldo do?
1: I saw him.
3: Ronaldo's out, Rick. And his name's not Ronaldo.
1: And he's retiring, right?
0: Ronaldo or Messi?
3: Before this whole World Cup thing, I thought Ronaldo was already done because he is old, and so is Messi. But that he came back for one more and it didn't.
0: Guys, I hate to make this point again because I know. I've warned. My poor daddy went on into heaven trying his best.
3: I know.
0: But you see what this is? These fans, they can't handle the disappointment, and we've seen it over and over again because it's all they got.
4: Right.
0: You know, if our soccer team loses, we still have hope that our football team might do well. If your football team loses, your baseball team might do well. If your baseball team loses, maybe you're really good at basketball. You know, but for them, it's soccer or nothing.
1: It is. You're right.
4: Do you think they have the dengue virus?
0: No, I don't.
3: They might.
1: Look at that.
4: What's that guy doing? Oh, my gosh.
3: Shooting fireworks. And
4: I mean, straight up.
0: They don't. They do not handle losing well.
3: No.
1: They sure don't.
4: Be better.
0: Let me tell you what. Let me tell you, that makes walking to the car with an Alabama fan after a loss of like nothing.
1: I don't know, Rick. It's pretty close.
0: No? Some of the language is the same, but no fireworks.
1: Yeah.
0: We'll come back.
4: That's intense.
3: CNN called that a fiery but mostly peaceful protest.
0: We'll be right back.
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1: We've had a blast with you, not just today, but all week long. But for a lot of us, our time, it's about to close. If you miss any of it, grab it on the archives this weekend. Also get a new Strange Encounters and a new Rick and Bubba's Greatest Hits and Radio Gold, all coming out this weekend wherever you get podcasts. Thank you, Voxies, today. Y'all have been a blast, a great encouragement, and also a lot of fun. And thank you for your kindness today as well.
2: Nobody weirds here.
1: Yeah, that's nobody. Awesome.
2: And good.
1: Let me tell you, that's not always a given.
2: No, you never know.
1: That's not always. Let me tell you, we say this all the time. We interact with the public a lot. You should be gravely concerned.
3: Yeah, yes. Aside from, like, you know, people on the show, there's nobody weird here.
1: No.
2: Not today.
1: Not.
2: We've had some.
1: Talking about weird, we can't seem to stop being at odds with Iran.
2: You're going to end with this?
1: What? No, I'm not ending with this. I am going to video three because I want you to tell you how weird this is. do you know that they still claim that, and I guess they do, Abdul, right? You remember the Ayatollah Khomeini?
2: Mm-hmm. Yeah.
3: Oh, yeah.
2: That's one from back in the 70s.
1: Uh-huh.
2: Or they mm-hmm. use the same name.
1: They claim.
2: Either one of those.
1: They claim they still have him in a coffin in a portable freezer.
3: No. Really? It showed up on my feed. And
1: have y'all seen this?
3: It looks serious? Like it's The Walking Dead.
1: It's crazy. Look, it's a portable, like an 18-wheeler trailer.
3: I think so.
2: Are you bringing him out?
3: There's the coffin.
1: But why?
2: Look at the way they're acting.
3: Why are they acting such a fool?
1: Is this real, Adler?
3: From what I understand, this is the Islamic regime supporters pulling out Khamenei's coffin from a portable freezer.
1: Yeah.
2: And talking about the one
3: did you
2: recently,
3: call him Khamenei's? The recent one.
2: Oh, the recent.
1: So they've recycled Ayatollah Khomeini.
2: Okay, because
1: is that right?
2: Ayatollah Khomeini, when we were kids,
1: yeah, they bring that back. Is that like Caesar?
2: To be Caesar. This was the one that we got killed when we started bombing.
1: Okay,
3: Khomeini and Khomeini, I think, or something.
1: Yeah, maybe. I know the one we all grew up on was Khomeini.
3: Yes.
1: Okay, and so
2: what's all those black hats? Is that the wow. the guard or what's the name of them?
1: No, let me tell you what this is. Do y'all remember? In North Korea, when Kim Jong-un Senior, whatever his name was, Kim
2: Jong-un,
1: when his daddy died,
3: Kim Jong-il,
1: we had Kim Jong-il who died,
2: yeah,
1: right,
2: he was ill.
1: And do you remember when his funeral procession came by, and they were and you could see the people trying to cry because they didn't want to be killed or put in jail.
2: Yeah, they were forced to mourn.
1: They were trying so hard to cry.
2: And then some of them get arrested for not mourning.
1: Yes, and that's what this is.
3: Mm-hmm. Yeah.
1: These people are like, if they bring his coffin out, I'm gonna go nuts over it because I don't want to be hung.
2: Yeah,
1: I don't want to be thrown off a building.
2: Mm-hmm. Yeah,
1: this is fear, not devotion.
2: No.
3: So he died in February of 2026.
2: Correct.
3: Ali Khamenei.
1: I'm telling you, it's Khomeini.
2: Okay. Ayatollah Khomeini.
1: Correct.
2: Then now his son is in charge.
1: Nobody
2: has seen him.
1: We think.
2: And he's the one that's. Well, I don't know.
1: Right?
2: There's rumor of that. Mm-hmm. But that's frowned upon there.
1: Mm-hmm.
2: Oh, yeah.
1: Yep. So the.
3: As far as the war in Iran, bombing is now escalated back. We're back in a real war again. Really, the only option we have right now is to reduce the number of IRGC people. The fewer people that there are in that opposition leaves the Iranian people more room to actually protest, get out, and replace that tyrannical government. That's really, I think, the only hope for Iran right now.
1: That's it. Yeah, it's all they understand, sadly. To leave on a bright note, video 7.
3: Okay.
2: Oh, wow.
1: Neil the Seal. Apparently, Neil the Seal in Australia.
3: He's gone viral, Rick.
1: He's gone viral. He's officially waved goodbye to Tasmania after a chaotic 2-month visit at Seven Mile Beach and he's going nuts. Have you seen the seal?
3: No, yes, y'all. It's this seal just going crazy everywhere.
1: He's going everywhere. I mean, there's one.
2: He's just running around.
1: He's just going all over the place. That's a big seal.
2: That's a lot of seal.
1: Look at this.
3: Just hanging around.
2: Look, Did he break all that?
1: Yes, he's knocking stuff down.
2: Look at that mouth.
1: They don't know what to do with him. That's one of them big old male seals, you know, that fight each other. And you've seen the videos where they
2: That looks like me doing the centipede in 1990.
1: Is it called a bull walrus? Or I mean, not a walrus, some kind of seal.
3: Is it elephant seal?
1: Elephant seal, maybe, or something like that. They're really large.
3: Please watch how strong he is. And there's just a bunch of Australians just standing around looking at him.
4: So he's just rigging habit.
1: Right.
3: He's going to smash this sign for no reason.
1: Right.
3: Come on, Neil.
1: Come on.
2: What did the sign do to him?
1: Yep.
3: He's about to smash it. Please listen.
1: He's just out in the street, y'all.
2: Yeah. Oh, he's putting on. Is there somebody in there?
1: No, I know, right? Look at this.
3: Watch this.
1: He's breaking all the way down.
2: Is it mating season?
1: It may be. Yeah.
4: Well, I got news for him. That ain't nothing to mate with.
1: No, it's not.
2: No, it's not, Greg.
1: Well said. It's not.
2: That had to hurt his throat.
1: They said there was some confusion. A lot of the Australians thought they were watching a new season of Thousand Pound Sisters.
2: Y'all, did you have...
1: That was Tammy.
3: He headed back out to sea, though. Here he is.
1: Look, he's finally, Greg, they are so glad he's gone. He's been nothing but a handful.
4: What is he doing?
3: He's a handle. He really is.
1: Greg, look, this is how happy people used to be when you and I finally left Panama City.
4: That's true. Yeah, they're finally out.
3: Thank God.
1: No, I saw them leave. They're gone. Oh, my goodness.
2: Why'd the seal cross the road?
1: Here we go.
4: There goes Speedy.
2: To get to the other tide. Oh, that's good. That was a dad joke.
1: Can I tell you, that's just terrible.
4: That's even bad.
1: That's a good one. Also,
3: please look at Neil the seal just looking around.
1: Look at Neil.
3: He looks like a cartoon. He looks like a cartoon person.
4: Neil went to town, didn't he?
3: He had a good old time.
1: What's Neil looking for?
2: He's got quite the goozle.
3: Yeah, he really does.
4: Look at him.
2: That's a big head.
1: His name, we should name him Chuck.
2: That is a large head.
3: Big head Chuck.
1: That is it. Also, to make sure that all of you, before you leave, eating common dairy food every day may slow biological aging.
2: We're good here.
4: Dairy was bad.
2: We're good on this, Greg.
3: No, dairy's good.
1: You think we're good on this one?
2: Greg is not. We are.
1: Right. So what we need to be eating is...
2: Yogurt.
1: I thought so.
3: Mm-hmm.
2: Greg, so take that.
4: Oh, yeah. What about cottage cheese?
2: No, buddy, it says yogurt.
3: You always go to cottage cheese.
1: I like
3: full
1: it.
3: Fat, Greg. Full fat.
1: 100 grams of plain yogurt.
4: That plain stuff is not as good.
1: Bitter, plain yogurt every day.
4: That's rough.
2: Is that what y'all got in there?
1: Ours is sugar free.
4: Semi-plain?
1: It's not plain. I've had the plain before.
2: It's tough.
1: And finally, I get it tasting good by the time I put enough honey in it. Hey, thanks for being with us today, America. Thank you. You want my drawing?
4: No, thank you.
1: No, nobody wants that drawing. Thank you so much, Fox Seats, for being here and being so wonderful today. Catch us on the next show.
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0: can't hear you. Turn your mic up. What are you talking about? My mic's way up. You shouldn't have no issue there. You need to have your hearing checked, I'm afraid. Are you ready for a good? Is that just YouTube?
1: That was on me, yeah.
0: Was it?
1: Yeah.
0: Oh, I'm sorry, that was on Adler.
1: Yeah, yeah.
0: I'm sorry.
1: When my door is cracked, your voice is so loud.
0: Yes.
1: Because you're talking actually loud.
0: Yes.
1: But that's not the broadcast audio.
0: Oh, I see.
1: I need to put my headphones on.
0: Oh, so that was a tuber then.
1: Right away.
0: Sorry, tuber.
1: Headphones on right away.
0: Sorry, tuber. It was on YouTube. Yes, sorry about
1: that's
0: that.
1: On me, everybody.
0: Sorry about that. Oh, wow, a lot of people saying hardly hear you. Huh. The tubers were very upset.
1: Yeah. That mix was not right. That mix was not good.
0: It's on us.
1: I had a little bit of music here. I had you coming through. In real life, I was hearing you, not on my headphones.
0: You know why? Because there's enthusiasm when this thing starts.
1: Yeah, but that's what I'm sorry about.
2: What if they were trying to read your mouth? Can y'all read lips?
0: No.
1: Yeah.
2: No. Y'all decent at it?
1: Yep.
0: See if you can read them.
3: Well, certain words.
2: I
1: really?
2: Get it. Kiss her.
1: That's incredibly offensive.
0: No, I was just checking.
2: And you can't help it. You whisper just a little bit.
1: Yeah. Right.
3: Yeah. That helps.
0: That helps.
1: Hey, shove it up,
0: yeah. Okay, we got it.
1: Yeah, great.
0: Everybody
1: yeah.
0: Say, hey, tubers, we got it. We figured it out.
1: It's fixed.
3: Calm down.
0: We figured it out. All you don't have to tell us now.
1: Hey,
0: Adler just said he knew the problem.
1: Just like Rick fixes things. I fixed it.
0: Fixed it.
2: Yeah,
1: okay.
2: You fixed it.
0: Boy, was I handy over the weekend.
2: Oh, good night.
1: Oh, buddy.
0: And where you looked, I was doing something handy.
3: Everywhere I looked.
0: I can't wait to tell you one thing I got to do in the handy world. Y'all, I cannot wait. As I was doing it, I was laughing on my way to my truck. Okay? So, we have a lot to cover.
2: Busy.
0: Another busy week this week. I got news for you. You will not hear us come to the mic until mid-October, or really late October, and say, hey, this is a pretty slow week. Okay, from this point forward, every week is action-packed.
2: Yeah.
0: I mean, it's wide open. Now, we take a vacation at the 1st of August, but to me, that will still be work because it's a family vacation with extended family. So I'll be looking forward to getting back so I can rest. Okay. Wow, the weekend. Yeah. So we will talk about the family pulled off a surprise birthday party for Greg. He's admitted again that today when we started the show, he said, y'all completely got me.
3: Got me.
2: You know, I could tell when he left Friday from work.
0: Yeah.
2: I could tell he don't know.
3: No.
2: He doesn't know.
0: Now, you don't know how many times for the family, because this was an idea, by the way, which you know now came from your daughter, I think, first. And your wife, of course, was involved.
3: Yeah, but Tiana was a big force behind it.
0: She sent out a group text a long time ago saying, is everybody available?
3: I didn't know anything about none of that.
0: July 10th.
3: And our family, like I told y'all when I walked in, we're usually not good at keeping secrets.
0: No. Oh, we're a terrible family on keeping secrets.
3: Somebody was going
0: to
3: blow it.
0: Our family can't wait to tell somebody in the family something nobody's supposed to be talking about.
3: Okay?
0: because
3: it's just between me and you.
0: Just between me. And we just between me and you till the whole family knows.
3: Yes.
0: All right. So, in this, the one, I nearly ruined it for the entire family. And it would have broke my heart because your daughter wanted to be a surprise so bad. Because Greg and I are constantly talking to each other about, hey, I got this week, you got that.
3: Yeah.
0: Dealing with, you know, mom and all of our family. And I'm always, and we're always talking about each other's weekends, mm-hmm. all of us in here.
2: Yeah.
0: And so that, getting mom to that party would have been something I would have been talking to y'all about. And so,
3: the fact you didn't just blurt it out.
0: I gotta go get mom. I had made it all the way to walking out Friday and nearly said it.
2: When you said you were going to see your mom. See you
0: I nearly said, going to get mom, I'll see you in a bit.
1: You know.
2: If you would have done that, how would you have played it off? Would you have played it off like, oh, you're not coming over? I thought you were coming over.
0: You're not staying with mom today? Okay. Oh, okay.
2: Oh, that's right. It is Friday.
1: Mr. Lucky practices on Monday.
0: That's right.
1: And I was going to bring mom for some reason.
0: Mom wanted to hear she's going. It's her favorite. So I wouldn't know what to do. But I did.
2: Terry got to laughing because you were sneaking us some pictures from the party.
0: Oh yes.
2: And the pinata with Greg's face
0: on
2: it.
0: Golly.
2: Oh yeah. Terry got to laughing so hard. She said, "That's the best idea I've ever seen."
0: Oh, great. And then down the sidewalk, there are pictures of my head. I mean,
1: this looks fake. This looks like it's AI.
2: Yeah, I know. Yeah. Please tell me your grandkids beat the mess out of you.
0: Oh, they beat the crap out of them. Of course, you know how those
3: Everybody
0: are.
3: Beat Papa.
0: But, hey, let's beat Papa.
3: Can I ask the pinata makers, why don't you make it where it will bust?
0: Right.
3: You can't get, I don't care. And they give you that little kibbe stick.
2: Yeah.
3: And then you can't bust. You got to reach in there and rip it and get it started. Yeah. God, we hammered on it. I had to punch it. I tried everything.
0: Look
3: at those. Listen, to say that Chandler did all of that.
2: Oh, Chandler.
3: And
2: great.
3: Y'all, inside the house, the pictures she had from my birth to now.
0: Oh, yes. Listen, let me tell you, y'all, the pictures, I didn't send y'all even a fraction of them.
3: What about the big blow-up of me with my rock and roll days? And they had the AI Lisa out of it.
0: Yes.
3: Because they just wanted it. And AI made me an arm. You can't even tell.
0: That's scary. My favorite moment is there's so many great moments. We'll talk about them. But Greg's walking through, and so there's all these pictures of him all over the house. It's there everywhere. And, of course, there's a lot of pictures of the band days. And, of course, Lisa and Greg were dating during the band days. I mean, they've been together since they were how old?
3: About 15.
0: Yeah, something. And so, Greg, it's the sweetest, most precious moment. Everybody's having a blast. And even Sherry made a face. And all of a sudden, Greg goes, oh, look at there. There's you and Greg, Lisa. And, I mean, and Greg's got his bass. And he goes, yeah, Lisa was basically a groupie. look, and even Sherry went, and then Lisa, of course, looks over like,
3: That was the picture of us at one of the shows.
0: It just came out.
3: I said she was a groupie. There she is.
0: And Lisa goes, don't call me no groupie.
1: She loved that.
0: Oh, well, there goes that moment.
3: Yeah.
2: Talking to Greg before the show, and I know we'll get into it, but his eyes trying to focus on what was going on you have to process, what's happening? Is that Rick's truck?
3: Yeah.
2: You know?
3: Oh, it was unbelievable. Look at that. That was my favorite picture he just showed. Look at that. Look at that bunch right there. And they're holding up the pinata. Ellis does.
0: Let me tell you.
3: Marin's got my face. They all do. Look at them. They're all holding my face.
1: God, that's good.
0: Well, and I made, which I knew was going to be a crucial error. I was the only adult that got in the pool.
2: I saw that.
3: I was going, but I'd eat so much. Yeah. And I know I didn't feel.
0: Well, let me tell you something. When you're the only one in there, there's four little sharks coming.
3: Oh, they were all over.
0: And buddy, Uncle Ricky, it is on now.
3: It is on.
0: And I was had to be a monster and everything under the sun.
3: Yeah. Rick started off by doing a can opener.
0: I did.
2: I saw that on Instagram. There it is.
1: We don't have to do it now. We can hang.
2: Still brought the splash, though. That's good.
0: Yeah, sure. Well, I mean, keep in mind, I didn't have anything to jump off of. There was no diving board or whatever. Right. Sherry was a little critical of the splash. Because
2: really?
0: I've seen bigger. I said, when I was 305.
3: It was pretty good. Was it Chandler? Somebody said they underestimated how far you're going to get in. It actually soaked them.
0: Yeah, good.
3: I didn't think it was going to reach them.
0: Yeah,
1: that's great.
0: Yeah, my form was still perfect.
3: Oh, yeah. Oh, absolutely.
0: Yeah, and of course, Greg, one of Greg's grandsons, Pace, he's confused on a cannonball and a can opener. And he says with the most serious, like, why are you questioning me? I'm like, no, what is that you're doing? He said, a cannon opener. And I said, what is it now? He looked at me like, cannon opener?
3: Cannon opener.
0: Yeah, he calls it a cannon opener.
3: And he jumps in and all of a sudden he'll grab his knee at the very last minute. He thinks he's doing
0: it. He's combined the cannonball and the can opener. He calls it the cannon opener.
2: That's great.
3: And he will also do a cannonball.
0: Yes, he will. Now, he's a big one.
3: He's
0: a big
3: one. So
0: there's not much of a splash, but his form is fantastic.
2: Yeah.
0: We'll
4: break that down. For pulling that off. That's great, man.
0: Yeah, and then yesterday, I'm still told the remnants of hosting a Sunday school gathering.
3: You've been around a lot of kids this weekend.
0: You know what it was yesterday? Oh, so many kids. 15 adults, 18 children, and of the 18, 14 were girls.
2: Ooh.
1: Mm.
2: Wow.
0: A lot of little girls. So many.
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1: So the old tour gets ever closer. Rehearsal number four today as far as Mr. Lucky's part is involved. We will rehearse again today on that part of the show. And we're blocking all the other parts of the show that will feature Gary the Bull. Gary literally called me Saturday.
2: Hey, let's talk a little bit about what I'm going to do on the tour.
1: And he's got some ideas for his part. So know that.
3: I almost had to go see him this weekend.
1: Did you? Why?
3: Terry saw the video of the little baby donkey.
1: Yeah, where'd he get that?
3: And I thought she was going to have a come part to go see that donkey.
1: Oh, you don't want to go
3: see that. Honey, so we're going to drive all the way there to see that donkey.
4: Hey, well, you can visit with Gary while you're there.
2: Hey, tell little Miss Terry if she wants to come.
3: Donkey!
4: Where did he get that? Did his have it or did he?
3: I guess. I don't know. It's just a little baby donkey. Yeah, I didn't give it a whole lot. She was just looking at that buddy. Yeah, she was just oohing and ahhing about it.
1: Okay.
3: She's like, oh my gosh, look, let's go see. Let's go pet the donkey.
1: No, you don't want anybody.
3: Like, honey.
2: Oh, it's a baby.
1: Oh my.
3: Donkey!
1: So.
2: Shrek.
3: That's good.
1: By the way, Gary kind of, let's admit, Gary surprised us with his friend Chuck Friday.
3: He did. Yes.
1: How about Chuck played a lot in major leagues?
4: And Gary never even mentioned it until all of a sudden he just slightly said, well, yeah, Chuck played a little baseball.
1: He played a little bit.
4: Yeah, he did.
1: He did. And a lot of people had Chuck's trading cards.
3: Yes.
1: So anyway.
4: Good career, looks like.
1: Yeah, so Gary, he wanted to discuss his part. So, keep in mind you're going to have, we're going to have Greg, Speedy, Adler, all that involves them. I'll kind of be your host that takes you through all the different blocks. I'll be like the ringmaster that says, look over here in ring number one, there's Greg. Ring number two, there's Speedy. There's Adler. There's Gary. There's Garofsky. There's Andy Andrews. There's Gerald Cates. Surprise guests could come out at any time. And you could be up on stage. I mean, literally spinning the wheel of bundles, bits, and bucks. You could be winning money right there on the stage. Q&As, I mean, major interaction with you, 110 LED screens, pyro, laser lights, you name it. It's going to be four incredible nights of comedy and then rock and roll as we close it out with a nice rock and roll set from Mr. Lucky. First time together in 23 years with Adler. You'll get to see him play drums live. You'll never forget it. Greg has brought the bass back out. And he's thumping on it.
4: Don't forget it.
1: Ryan Greenwood keeps adding to his lead guitar stacks. Unbelievable power.
4: The wall of sound.
1: The wall of sound. And Kevin Derryberry on keyboards. And
4: sorry, Kevin.
1: It's going to be an incredible show.
4: He's legit.
1: If there's any way you can make this show, you don't want to miss it. Are we going to find a way to share it with those of you all over the country and around the world that it's just not possible? Had a conversation with my youngest son and his company at Greg's surprise birthday party.
4: Great to see him and Cameron.
1: We're looking into it. We'll see. I'm not optimistic about it. So I would say if you can go to the show, get there. It's once in a lifetime thing. Honestly, look at our ages, us putting this together again. What are the odds? It's a lot of work and a lot of money. So we'll see. But we're excited about it. This is one of those things that we like to do because I think it sets us apart from other people in our business that can't do this kind of stuff. We like to say we're up for anything.
3: Mm-hmm.
1: So we'll try. Can they pull off a theater show? You know, I don't think so. We hope we can too. Well, and even if we don't pull it off, it'll make great fodder for the
4: show. Sure.
3: Sure.
2: You know, that'll be almost better.
1: You know what's better? For you to come back on following Monday and say, is there any refunds?
2: Boy, that was a disaster.
1: Right. it kind of goes back, like I told you when I was on campus radio. I know what y'all tried to do. You just didn't pull it off.
3: Yeah. Right.
1: And maybe we can't.
3: Let's all be positive.
1: How about this?
4: Is it a great show or a train wreck?
1: Both entertaining. Yeah. Lower your expectations and come have a blast.
3: Yeah. There
1: you go. Couldn't we all use a night like this, though?
3: Yeah.
1: So looking at today, email of the weekend is the old man being thrown by the bison.
4: kind of hang time did you have on that?
1: Yes, we'll look at that today.
3: Yeah.
4: He was up there.
1: Lindsey Graham died. We'll talk about
4: unexpectedly,
1: but I think I might be able to shed some light on. I know immediately it became, here came all the

0: conspiracy people.
1: Oh, Russians.
0: Yeah, right. Yeah. But it looks like he died of cardiac issues. And people with the timing on it, I can speak to that. And so we'll talk a little bit about that. And we'll also throw a warning out there to some of you is why it's important to stay on top of your health, because especially if you go on an international trip, you don't know what your body goes through on that kind of travel.
2: Mm-hmm.
0: And I've seen it in my own family and seen it with others. That is wear and tear on the body.
2: Mm-hmm.
0: When you're flying that far, it's what your body is going through. If you don't believe that, just make the mistake of wearing like just a pair of jeans and not wearing loose pants and going on one of those international flights. When you get off, your legs and ankles and feet are all swollen up. You're like, what happened? So if you've got issues, that kind of travel is gonna take it to a place like you saw.
2: Well, it makes President Trump's last phone call with him that Trump talked about make sense. Mm-hmm. You know, where he says, I want to get the Save Act push, but I'm tired from the trip.
0: Mm-hmm.
2: I'm tired, but I feel good, but I'm tired. You know?
0: Well, he's 71, and like you found out, he had a cardiac issue. By the way, somebody today said it's the same thing that killed John, what's his name from Three's Company?
1: John Ritter.
0: Mm-hmm. John Ritter, yeah. It's the exact same thing.
1: Yeah, it's like a...
0: Yeah, so, but I will tell you, I mean, it might have eventually got him anyway, if it wasn't addressed, but that travel with that health problem, you put those two together, you got a toxic mix.
3: I hear a lot of talk about compression socks.
0: Mm-hmm.
3: Like pilots weighing in saying, I wear compression socks every day, every time I fly.
0: Yep. Yeah. We did an international flight one time, and Sherry had a cyst that burst that she didn't know she had, and it was the travel.
2: Mm.
0: And of the wear and tear on the body.
2: Wow.
0: So it's those international flights are grueling. So if you're in bad shape, it's not a good combination. So Lindsey Graham went on in at 71. We'll be back. More of the show coming up right after this.
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0: Another podcast over the weekend, Strange Encounters. Wow, a lot of you have been through sleep paralysis. I had no idea. I started getting so many emails about sleep paralysis. Will you do a episode on sleep paralysis? And so we talked about that. We kind of gave you what the medical field says about it. But even some of the things they say from the medical side, you're like, but we also talked about the spiritual side of it. And I continue to get more sleep paralysis emails. Wow, sleep paralysis. So that's one of the main topics on last week's episode came out over the weekend. It's brand new if you haven't caught the latest. And then this week, I'm excited because I'm going to get a chance to bring in Speedy, our pastor, Mac Brunson, and we're going to discuss Lucifer. There's a lot of confusion over Lucifer and what's going on here with this rebellion, the demonic forces, why did God create the devil, all this kind of stuff. And we're going to get into that and discuss that this week in Strange Encounters. So I'm looking forward to that interview. But go get the latest episode first. It's especially if you or your loved ones have had this happen or you have it reoccurring, take a look into it because there's some things you might find beneficial. All right, so Bath Planet. Anybody need to renovate a bathroom? If you do, and you know that adds value to the home, by the way. So if you're looking to add value to your home, one thing that will is to be sure you have an updated bathroom. And if you want to talk to the people that do it right, but also offer you an opportunity to save a lot of money. So if you want to contact Bath Planet, I'm going to give you their number here in a minute. What they're going to do is they'll come in, no obligation. They'll sit down and they'll say, let's talk about what you want to do. Then they'll bring in on step two, they'll bring in their designers and they'll have real samples and say, we're thinking about doing this and we're going to do that. 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So call before the offer ends. Speedy, you said that you took on the reboot of Little House on the Prairie this week.
1: Well,
0: there was an emailer that wanted somebody to watch it. The first two episodes and give assessment. You didn't see it, Greg.
1: Yes, I did.
0: You saw it too.
2: I watched all eight episodes.
0: What?
2: You binged it?
0: Binged it. On your surprise birthday weekend,
2: yeah,
0: a week early?
2: Yeah.
0: So did you do that on Saturday?
2: Split it up Saturday, Sunday.
0: Well, well, well. Well, the listener gets his wish. I'd like to hear what you have to say about it.
2: Go ahead.
1: Well, I'm only three in.
0: You went three in.
2: I don't want to run it.
1: Yeah, I'm up to malaria and the fever.
2: Oh, you're malaria.
1: I'm up to that.
2: Oh no, malaria.
1: But they, you know, it's a constant handle. The whole thing.
2: These
1: but,
2: frontier people.
1: Whew, wow. At night.
2: Thinking?
1: I will say this, and then Greg can take it from here. It's really well done, and Terry and I both are really enjoying it. As far as just the production, the you know overall.
2: It's not corny.
1: No, it's not.
3: It's not corny.
2: It's not corny. It's not corny like the show.
3: Okay.
2: That's what I mean. It's a little more serious.
0: Okay. A little more Taylor Sheridan.
2: No, not that far.
0: Okay.
1: But the scenery and the
2: look and all.
1: Yeah.
3: They're just going to get some free land and.
2: That's right.
3: But
1: they think they are.
2: They think they're getting free land.
3: Oh, spoiler alert.
2: Oh, yeah.
3: Things get hard.
1: Yes, they do.
2: The thing about it, and I'm not going to ruin the end, but they're coming out with another season, by the way. Of course that'll be a year. But like if you try to compare it to the things on the old show, like people and places, it's not.
0: Didn't work.
1: It's not matching up.
2: But you find out why.
0: Okay.
2: And I'll leave it at that.
0: Okay.
3: Great.
2: At the end.
0: Did y'all find it entertaining?
2: Yes. Mm-hmm. I enjoyed it.
1: Yep.
0: Good thing to watch.
2: Yeah.
1: Yeah, I think so. I believe so. I mean, I think
2: to be honest, and well, I ain't
3: gonna say. Wolves. What about the wolves?
1: They're fake wolves.
2: Let me put it this way: they don't. You know how we talk about shows, and I'm not going into details that are forced to have certain issues going on just to check the list.
0: Yes,
2: right. You got none of that.
1: No,
2: you
3: okay.
0: Because you know what?
1: It's just raw.
3: There's a new trans sheriff in town.
2: Exactly.
1: Yeah. Right.
0: A lot of people don't realize, but back when everybody was going out to get land, there was a transgender sheriff.
2: Yeah.
3: And the Indians are there because, like, it's an actual conflict.
0: Half Pints got her eye on the little girl down the street.
1: Right.
0: Yeah.
1: Wow, so. They're really in my first three episodes, they're really hoping the government negotiates with the Indians.
2: Yes.
1: I mean, really.
0: That's because they're
2: back.
1: They're back, and they want their land. And they're walking through.
0: The Indians are rough.
2: Yeah.
1: How about when they come walking through? Like,
2: We
1: see you.
2: There you are. Of course, then you got, I mean, they get along. And
0: You think a homeowner association is trouble.
1: Ooh.
3: Right.
2: You're with the OCIs or whatever they call it.
0: Yeah. Is that it? Is that
2: the which group is it?
0: I don't like when they use a tribe I'm not familiar with.
3: Right.
0: You know, let's stick with your Cherokees, your Apaches.
3: Your Creeks.
0: Your Creeks. Your Black Crows.
3: Choctaw. Mm-hmm.
2: This particular band, how do we say it? OSAGO.
1: Yeah.
2: I actually listen, you know, I've listened to some weird podcasts.
1: Or E.
2: Like
1: it's an E.
2: Anyway, they have a good story. Their land had oil on it.
0: Ah.
3: Oh,
0: no.
2: And they were rich.
0: Mm-hmm.
2: And then, but if you married into it, anyway, so somebody was marrying into it and was killing people off to them. Anyway, but that tribe, I forget where they're from, but actually they're
3: Osage.
2: Osage. They're real in real life. They were something that was really had a lot.
1: Yeah,
2: of,
1: no, yeah, they
2: all, and they were all wealthy.
1: Mm-hmm. Yeah, they were the people of the Great Plains. I mean, from Ohio and Mississippi.
2: See, if you married valleys. One, if you married one, you got to be a part of that, and then all of a sudden, boom, taking them out.
1: Yeah.
0: Oh.
2: Yeah.
1: Boom. And so you know, and I'm not saying anything that it's like. I mean, I'm not going into like on into the episodes and spoiling the end.
0: I don't know if y'all thought it was any good.
2: The part that I brought up about them having land with oil on it, that has nothing to do with Little House on the Prairie.
1: You know, but what gets them to come from Wisconsin is they see flyers about free land.
0: Mm-hmm.
2: And I remember them flyers.
1: Yeah. And then they go and set up homesteads.
0: I've seen movies with them flyers in there.
1: But what they don't realize is that's on Indian land. But there's a promise that the government's trying to negotiate with them.
2: Yeah.
1: And I'll leave it at that. But
0: no Comanches, I hope.
2: No. These are.
0: I don't want to see the little house on the prairie facing Comanches.
2: Half Pint's best friend is one of the Indians.
0: Mm-hmm. I saw that coming. Now, they don't start relationship or anything, do they?
2: No, Rick, it's actually just two little kids enjoying being little kids.
0: Well, what a concept.
2: I know. Isn't that great?
3: Mm-hmm. So all 8 episodes, huh, Greg?
2: All 8.
1: I couldn't dedicate that much, but I am starting episode 4, and hopefully we can get that in tonight.
2: Yeah, mm-hmm. It's good.
1: There you go.
2: Now, look, don't run out and expect something ridiculously great. But
0: no, we're just saying if you're entertaining.
2: Here's where I like the
0: original. I'm about to throw this out there, and it may be unfair.
2: It's a little gay.
0: Don't,
2: I get it.
0: Don't think I'm making a.
1: I never thought that.
0: Don't think I'm making an apples to apples.
3: No,
0: comparison.
3: watching Little House on the Prairie is what
0: I was just kidding.
3: The show's not, but watching it is what Greg was saying.
0: Right.
2: He's in a weird way.
0: Some people would think it was.
1: With another dude, maybe, but not with your wife.
2: That's great. Good point.
3: That's a very good point.
2: Like if also,
0: me and Rick Renner watching.
1: Yeah.
0: What you're saying is, as brothers.
3: Yeah, right. It's not what you do, it's who you do it with.
0: That's exactly right. Like, let's say it was like a Saturday afternoon, y'all came over, I had wings, nachos.
1: Yeah, yes,
3: right.
0: You know, and it was us, and that'd be weird.
2: That would
0: be weird. But
3: what are we doing?
0: But what I'm saying is, in our desperate search for some entertainment that does not try to indoctrinate us into something, doesn't get weird. Doesn't get dark, doesn't get twisted, every other word is an F-bomb where it sounds like a bunch of kids that just learned how to cuss. Is this a nice little oasis?
2: I didn't have any of that.
0: You get to some good entertainment.
2: Yeah.
0: I was about to use the Andy Griffith thing, but I know it's not that great.
2: No.
0: I'm just saying, but you know how it feels when you go.
2: Yeah, there's nothing that you're offended.
0: Right.
2: Unless I was sleeping through something and missed it.
0: But none of the things where you're going, why is that in there?
2: No.
0: Good. Well, how about that? That alone makes it at least good.
3: Okay, I didn't know this. Laura Ingalls,
2: mm-hmm.
3: Wilder. Mm-hmm. Her dad is Charles Ingalls, Pa.
2: She
3: wrote the books.
1: Yes. Correct.
3: Yes. Yeah. Didn't know yes. this. I thought it was just a show.
2: Where have you been?
3: But she was an actual author?
2: She's yeah. actually
3: like a legitimate
2: Where
3: author.
2: Where have you been?
1: Yeah, they're going yeah. out. That's the show's off that book, the storyline.
3: Didn't know Laura is then became the author and the storyteller.
2: Mm-hmm. Yes.
3: Yeah. I didn't know that. Yeah. Yeah. I didn't know she was a legitimate author.
1: Oh yeah.
3: I thought this was based on the video game Oregon Trail, but I guess not.
4: No, it's a lot of
3: people think that.
4: Yeah. No,
3: hey, straight up, didn't know Laura Ingalls was like an author and a storyteller. Like,
2: this is
3: the
2: a story
3: narrator.
2: About her.
3: I didn't know she was
2: Where
3: the
2: you
3: narrator.
2: Been? Would you miss that in the whole TV series?
4: Next thing you're going to tell me is that, you know, the kid from Toy Story is the narrator, too. Is he the all-knowing narrator, too? Does she know everything or does
5: this
4: she not know everything?
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0: in a world that has gone nuts. They are here to, well, to point it out. The Rick Burgess Show.
1: Thanks for being with us today. Still to come, yes, we're going to... I've even had somebody just text. I just got here. Please tell me I haven't missed y'all talking about the old man being thrown in the air by the bison. No, we haven't done that yet. We'll do it. It was our number one email over the weekend. We're letting everybody kind of get... We'll get it. We're going to do it. Also, we'll do weekend stories from a very busy weekend. Looking ahead, pretty active weekend coming up. So we will celebrate officially here on the show Greg's 60th birthday on Friday. That's his actual birthday. The family this weekend gave him a surprise birthday party. We'll talk more about coming up. But here on the show, let me tell you something. We're going to make a fuss is what we're going to do.
2: Yep.
1: And you, the audience, haven't had your chance to celebrate 60 years of Greg, but you will. Coming up on Saturday, I'll be at the World Deer Expo with our friends at Grip Feed. It's Big Vox Outdoors and Grip Feed partnering with some supplemental feeds for in-season and out-of-season for deer hunters. So I'll be there gripping and grinning from 11 to 1:30 and talking to you about some of our feeds with Grip Feed. So looking forward to seeing all of you that are coming to that in Birmingham. It's a three-day expo, but I'll be there on Saturday, and then I'll leave there and head to West Point, Mississippi for Man Church at First Baptist Church, West Point, Mississippi, coming up on Saturday night. So looking forward to that coming up this weekend. So, McGregor.
2: Mm.
1: Conor McGregor. I was, this getting ready to host. I went to the surprise birthday party on Friday, got up on Saturday, went to the farm to prepare for what we were hosting on Sunday. There were a few items that were yet to be done. I'll tell you more about that in a minute. But on the way back, text Sherry. She said, "Hey, stop by a restaurant we like. Pick us up some dinner." Says, "Sounds good." I'm in there getting ready to pay for my to-go order, and a strapping young man comes up behind me and says, "Hey, want to tell you I'm a big fan of the show." I turned around and I said, "Well, thank you." And it was Reese Wilburn. it was Speedy's youngest son.
3: Working man.
1: Weird.
3: Ain't got time for you.
1: Weird to see him as a man now.
2: Yeah.
1: And an interesting jersey he had on. I wanted to know where he got it.
2: He
1: said he just ordered it off Amazon.
2: He did.
1: But anyway.
2: So he was going to a buddy's house, watched the fight, too.
1: I was getting sorry to hear about that.
2: So he was dressed like, here we go.
1: I got to meet his little girlfriend.
2: Yeah. Mm-hmm. Yes.
1: How about that?
2: Yes.
1: And of course,
2: I think 2 years they've been seeing
1: each
2: other.
1: Couldn't let that go. So I made a big fuss out of Reese in front of her. And Reese was like, "Okay, you've done enough." And so you got a fine man here, young lady. It was so funny.
3: Hard working man. Ain't many of them around.
1: I had such a good time with him. So anyway, I thought Harry was all excited.
2: Yeah.
1: We got planned for this weekend, Reese. Oh, we about to go watch the McGregor fight. Okay. And I thought to myself, I bet that'll be fun. Mm-hmm. I didn't know it would only last 69 seconds.
2: Couldn't believe it. Could not. But he was so angry.
1: Well, yeah, he was angry, and so was everybody that came. What about the people that came to the fight?
2: Wow. Yeah, and the story we have, Joe Rogan even talks about it. This whole jumping roundhouse deal, this kick.
4: If you don't
2: land just right, then you can.
3: He missed. He whiffed it right there, and that's what tore his knee up. Yep,
4: see him turning left there or turning right. He's like, "Oh, that didn't feel good." And you can see when he lands weird, there's like a weird seam on the knee where inlet there. And you're like, "Huh, that looks like any belly button on your knee."
3: Ooh, that doesn't look right.
2: Sure does.
4: And it got worse there. Just
1: So, how old is McGregor now?
4: He's 40, I guess. What, he be 36?
1: I thought he was retired.
2: He's been out for 5 years, I guess.
4: Yeah, he had that fight with Dustin Poirier, who we saw have a little blow up in the airport terminal here recently.
2: Yeah, yeah.
1: Yes.
4: But Poirier beat him twice. One time, people are saying it didn't count because McGregor landed on his foot and his shin bone just broke.
3: I remember that
4: was 5 years ago. So it's been 5 years since his fight. Conor's age does not speak well for a comeback.
1: It's almost like his body just fell apart.
4: He's 37.
3: So
4: he looked human out there. It didn't look like a Superman. Like,
3: see, I don't follow it. My hands up. I don't follow it. Uh-huh. But in my life, correct me, Adler, where I'm wrong, or maybe Reese needs the speedy son. I thought McGregor was done. I thought I'm done.
5: Big money,
3: I got beat the last few times. I tried to fight. I'm out. My best days are behind me. And suddenly I look and he's coming back in some featured fight.
5: Got a mohawk and, like he likes.
3: Did I misread that?
4: No. Well, he was injured, so his tibia and fibula broke.
3: Right. But I mean, wait. I thought that was the end.
4: Right. And so, well, he was always talking about coming back. Throughout this period.
3: You speak of McGregor.
4: But he was in Roadhouse, you know, he did all kinds of...
3: And that's when I thought he was done.
4: Side boxing promotions.
3: He ran for office, Speedy brought up a minute ago, but where was that?
4: He ran for office and got kind of edged out.
3: Right, he ran for something. I thought it was over. Mm-hmm. So you're telling me if I had my Paramount subscription or I went to the fight, I got to see 69 seconds.
4: Yeah. Look, here it is, bad step. It can't even do it, and... that's it.
3: Yeah,
4: that's the fight.
2: Yeah,
4: it. That was it. Just a
5: so just a, his knee got hurt, not from the guy hitting him or nothing. He just
2: right. His knee tore his ACL.
4: And people are saying, you know, was he injured in that moment that we just saw, or was it injured before? People knew it. There's so much money on the line. You got an event. The show must go on. All the gambling that's going on.
3: Oh, yes.
4: That's a really big part of it, unfortunately.
3: Yeah, of course. So, there is a, like you told me in the break, Speedy, there is a theory that it's possible that he knew it was hurt and they want to do just enough where they could say, well, he got hurt right at the beginning. Sorry about that.
4: Yeah.
2: Oops. Yeah, he's quoted as saying, and he wouldn't say anything else, I wouldn't think. He was just saying, hey, I'm just devastated. He said, I had no injuries going into the fight. I was throwing kicks, planning, jumping all throughout camp as well as backstage before the fight. I came out and nowhere was I worried about this. And it just happened. He's now 22-7 in his career. And he said that, or Joe Rogan said, he felt like he was trying to showcase the no fear of his signature kicks after his surgical repaired leg. And
3: he was incorrect. Illinois says if you watch him taking his shoes off to get ready for the match, he was already limping.
4: People are breaking down every moment before the fight. He looked down and, you know, it's hard to say.
3: They said Connor brought a Lamborghini yacht. He needs the money.
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1: Take your sense of humor and roll with us today as we run down the headlines of the day. Some of those are a little bit of a downer, but we'll move through those quickly and get to the fun. A recap of Greg's surprise birthday party this weekend that he had no idea the family was throwing. And, of course, we'll also recap other stories from the weekend today. We'll take your phone calls and unscreen phone calls and get you set up for another active week here. Speedy, Greg, and Adler, the gang all here. We mentioned it briefly, but now we'll kind of dive in. One of the stories not so fun over the weekend was the death of Lindsey Graham at 71 years old. And getting into the details, we have the he had returned from Ukraine, they were, you know, we'll get into what Trump had to say. He had a conversation with him too. We have the medical examiner has released the preliminary findings. So, but let's start with the EMS call from. We do have that dispatch. It captures the emergency response before Lindsey Graham's death announcement. So that audio is out there now. So here it is.
2: EMS just responded to President Andrew Thomas 7-11 cardiac arrest 414 South Capitol Street Southeast. EMS just responded to President Andrew Thomas 7 with cardiac arrest. 73-year-old male.
1: 73.
2: At 414 South Capitol Street Southeast, that channel 311-2054. BLS response, ambulance 32 responded to President Andrew 32 at 2492 Skyland Place Southeast.
3: Wow, they talk fast.
2: BLS response, 32, response to Station 32. 2492 Skyland Place Southeast, cross 24, tech channel 3-11-2054.
3: Cardiac arrast.
1: Yeah.
3: I mean, well, they talk so fast. Wow, did y'all have a hard time?
1: If you know you're dying, just listen to how fast they're talking.
3: Wow.
1: She says 73. I don't know where she got that information, but it clearly says he died at 71.
3: Okay.
1: In the stories, but...
4: He always told everybody he was 73.
1: Yeah. Well, and you know, that might be one of those things where you're in a panic. Somebody says, how old is he?
3: Yeah, 73. 73.
1: Yeah. Yeah. Yeah,
4: I doubt they're pulling the ball out.
1: Medical examiner said that really, you know, and this is the thing why you want to continue to get checked as much as you can. And there's a lot of things that can, you know, give you an idea of your heart health. But the examination has shown that he had cardiovascular disease. There was some sort of aortic leak, so his heart was not healthy. I will tell you that I absolutely believe that the travel, now he didn't know, okay, but like we said last hour, this international travel, when you're on airplanes that long and the planes, trains, and automobiles of traveling internationally, what it does to the body, and especially if your heart is in this condition, I'm not surprised that trip at 71 with this cardiovascular disease is not a good mix. And then the president, President Trump, said that he had a conversation with Lindsey Graham after he returned, and he was upbeat about the Save America Act and it getting passed, but did tell the president that he was very, very tired.
3: Mm-hmm.
1: And so here's a story that has that comment from President Trump.
5: So what makes it even stranger is that I got a call last night sometime at, you know, the early evening, maybe in the sevens, and he called and he said, we're all set for the Save America Act. He was pushing the Save America Act like crazy. He got back, said he just landed from Ukraine. I said, that's a long trip to make. He said, he sounded a little tired, but perfect, but a little bit tired. I had a right to be. And he was a worker. He was really a worker, but he sounded great, actually. But he actually said he was tired.
1: Mm. Yeah, and, you know, the thing, I don't really want to go down this road. Somebody sent an email about it and said, Rick, I think I would go as far as to even try to look into how... The person was asking, I don't understand, and he was talking about a spiritual component of it with the Strange Encounters podcast. He said, watching people on social media now, and he was like, the things they say, you know, about people and the way that they just go after and say horrible things, even when someone, you know, has passed away.
3: Yeah, so dark.
1: Yeah, and I do agree with the emailer that, that many times there is a dark spiritual component to that. But I will tell you that there's also a thing, you know, and this was the actual email, said, I remember when Charlie Kirk was murdered and how polarizing it was on social media. I'm reading comments after the death of Lindsey Graham. I think this is just bizarre. He said that what people say on social media when people are killed or they die, taking this opportunity, you know, for mockery. I just don't understand it. Can you explain the type of people behind these kind of comments? And he said, yeah, I can. Someone who's experienced it myself, even though I'm still alive, but the things that people have said about us involving our son's death and things like that, I remember like emailing someone back and just saying, go back and read your comments again. What kind of person are you to say what you said? You know, you need to go look in the mirror and say, what is wrong with me? Am I this evil? Am I this wicked? And I think a lot of it has to do with, I think people, you know how sometimes you say, like people will talk about when people get drunk or people get high, that sometimes they say what they're really thinking because they lose control. I think there's a version of that with an anonymous social media. When someone is allowed to be anonymous and they don't have to face a person,
4: oh yeah,
1: I think it does reveal who they really are, because they develop there's no filter,
4: mm-hmm,
1: because they don't have to worry about any repercussions because you don't know who they are. So I think that what you see, unfortunately, and I know this is not comforting, I think you see who people really are when they're anonymous.
4: Yeah.
1: And I know that's not comforting. I would like to tell you that the fact that they're anonymous, they're exaggerating and pretending. I think it's the opposite.
4: I think
1: when people face you, they're acting and pretending. It's when they don't have to face you, when they tell you who they really are. And so I hate to report this, but we live in a fallen creation where there are some really, really wicked people. And this social media, with the element of being anonymous, gives them a boldness to say how they really feel. I wish it was the opposite,
4: yeah,
1: but it's not. And but you have to understand, and don't let it drag you down. You know, we're in the process of, we're living in a world, and sweetie, you and I both heard the message this past Sunday from our pastor, and he had to remind us again, and we've talked about this before, that until the return of Christ and until we are in a new heaven and a new earth, we are currently living in a place that is under the authority of Satan. Now, God is above all this, and he has rectified this with the sacrifice of his own son, and the redeemed, you know, what was taken in the garden has been returned. But as far as the earth we live in, that hasn't happened yet. And the evil people have not been eradicated yet. They're still here. And the ruler of this earth right now is Satan. And we are a light in a darkness, but we are in darkness.
4: Mm-hmm.
1: But we need to always have our hope in our redemption, that, you know, we've been delivered and rescued from it, but you still have to deal with it, because, and I think when you see these kind of things, you just need to not jump in there. Don't go chasing those kind of, don't go down that wormhole.
4: Mm-hmm.
1: Just go, wow, there's some wicked people out there, and just move on. Because the one thing you never want to do with demons, and I have made this mistake on social media, so hear me out, but, and I won't make it anymore, but the worst thing you can do when you're dealing with dark, twisted people that are either oppressed or possessed by demons is to engage them. That's the worst thing you can do. Just denounce them in the name of Jesus and move on. So anyway, that's it looks like that it really is no more complicated than Lindsey Graham, no matter how anybody felt about him. that's irrelevant. He died from having cardiac disease that I think the trip probably exasperated. And, I mean, it was going to get him eventually, but I think that caused it to happen quicker. We'll be right back.
0: This is the Rick Burgess Show.
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0: illness. So as you know, one of the things over the weekend, we'll get to Greg's surprise birthday party, but another thing was surprise. Sherry and I were hosting a gathering at the farm from members of our Sunday school class and their children. So that involved us getting barbecue, and we have these little fold-out tables we set up in the barn when we're having a gathering. I had a lot of people that came, never seen it before, said they can't believe we're not in the event business. And I said, well, look, right now, Adler's parents have kind of got that cornered.
1: Although you kind of are in the event business, it seems, these days, right?
0: Yep. Just not getting paid for it. But
1: right.
0: So anyway, so we were trying to be good hosts, and Sherry kept looking at the numbers, and she said, we are 6 chairs short of what we need, the little fold-out metal chairs. And I said, you know, I've got a four-wheeler I've got to fix today. This was on Saturday. I said, I'll tell you what I'll do. I'll pop on by the home improvement store.
2: Okay,
0: I'll pick up 6 additional chairs. And that's the best thing to do. We start thinking about, can you go grab these old? I said, let's just.
2: Did you bring the ones from home? That
0: we got those already. Okay. I've already loaded them.
2: But you were still 6 short.
0: Still 6 short.
2: Okay.
0: And I loaded the ones that were at the house in the truck. Got to head to the farm, get things ready, and fix a four-wheeler and get things ready to go. Had it on a trickle charger.
2: Fixed it.
0: Had it on the trickle charger, hoping we'd get the battery fully charged. Had a battery issue that I was addressing. And they'd already seen me when I pick up my trickle charger. And then But this time, because I had to get metal chairs, guess where I parked? In the special parking for pros.
2: No, you did not.
3: Those are for contractors.
2: Buddy, right? You're not a pro.
0: I parked in there with the contractors because I knew I was going to have to come out and get one of those things that they put stuff on and put chairs
3: big cart.
0: On.
2: One of those things?
0: Those big carts.
1: Hello, fellow handyman.
0: And look, you should have seen me walk through that pro entrance. I was strutting.
2: That's just your limp, buddy.
0: Well, sort of. And I walked in, the other pros, they were people loading, I mean, wood in the back of their trucks. They were so many workers in there. And I just walked in there and gave them a nod, one pro to another. Went over to the pro desk. Said, how you doing? I got a job today I'm working on. And I said, okay. You should have seen the guy's face. What do you need? Need 6 folding chairs.
3: You go walk your butt in and go.
0: And the look on the guy's face, he's like, I said, and I'll need one of those carts so I can load my chairs. Now, should I pull my truck up here to the little awning, or should I just leave it in the pro parking spot? He goes, I think where you are is fine. Try aisle 14. That's where the chairs are.
3: Yeah.
0: And I'm like, I'll be needing 6. I said, but you know, as somebody who's done a job or two, I'm going to get 7 because you're always somebody that shows up you didn't think was coming.
1: Yeah. Like, measure twice, cut once, right?
0: And he kept kind of looking at me like, I don't think this is a job. And I thought, you've obviously never hosted something at your farm in the barn. I went down aisle 14.
2: You didn't say you needed help, did you?
0: No, I didn't need any help.
2: Okay.
0: Because I'm a pro. I've done this before. I bought chairs here before. And I said, hope you got my black ones. Because that's the color I need. He goes, yeah, we got black ones.
3: Pretty common.
0: I said, okay.
3: Pretty common.
0: Aisle 14? Yes. I said, mind if I commandeer this cart? He said, that'll be fine. It's usually for wood. And I said, yeah, but I'm going to put the chairs in where I can carry them all at the same time. I said, you know, I'm looking, oh, yeah, I can stack some right here and stack some right here and roll them right out of there out to my truck in the pro parking spot.
3: And, which somebody probably needs.
0: Right. And
3: they need a load of wood. He's in the way.
0: Well, you know me, I was out early, so there was only a handful of us contractors already working. If you could have seen the people, though, that were there loading their stuff, and I came pushing by with my chairs on it. And
3: that guy said, I was looking for a cart, and I couldn't find it.
0: And you know what I did? I gave a nod. I said, hey, anybody need this cart after I'm done with it?
2: 7 chairs and
0: fellow pros.
3: Plus, I don't want to have to walk it all the way back.
2: I need that cardio.
0: Anybody wants to see how you get just ready? Anybody want to see how I'll lay these other 6? Or actually, I got 7 because always be ready for anything. Prior planning prevents poor performance, right, guys? And I said, I'm going to.

0: lay them in there. One, I'm on. Some of them will be horizontal. Some will be vertical, and they'll lay in there flat. And I got to drive it down 65 down to the land and check on that four wheeler I got on the trickle. And they didn't seem overly impressed.
1: I can't imagine that. Figured they'd be trying to hire you out.
2: Here's your advice, sir.
0: One guy had sunglasses on, but I could see his eyes rolling even inside sunglasses.
1: Yeah.
0: It was.
1: He was like, you need to be in the regular shopping area. Mm-hmm. You don't need to be in here where the work's at.
0: When I got down to the land, I went in there and I looked on that trickle charge. You know what it said? Green light, fully charged.
1: Ready to go.
0: Reached over to the auto start, put it in neutral.
2: Oh.
0: Full battery. So I fixed it.
2: No, buddy.
0: The charge did.
2: Crashed.
0: It ran all day.
2: You just charged it up.
0: That's all you did. Yeah, but you got to know how to use a trickle.
2: Did you get down to the farm with all the chairs, or you didn't fly out the back?
0: No, they all got down there and set them up perfectly. Four tables, 31 chairs.
2: Wow. Mm. I don't know how you do it, buddy.
0: Mm. Also set the tables up, too.
2: No way.
1: Mm. On your own?
2: You fixed the tables?
0: Maybe.
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1: 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Save 27%. So, it did happen over the weekend. I received a text, as did other members of our family, that Greg's daughter and his wife were planning a surprise birthday party with the family a week early from Greg's 60th birthday, which is this Friday.
2: Yep.
1: Little baby brother was born on the 17th.
2: And see, every year, my birthday, we go to Chandler and them, and it's just... me and Lisa, her and Riley, and then Taylor and Kelsey and the kids. So it was nothing. I knew that was happening. So, you know, that was just business as usual.
1: Yeah. So,
2: didn't know about the whole clan going
1: to
2: be there.
1: Yeah. So Chandler told us all to get the 10th on our calendar. We did. And it was funny because one of the things she said when Sherry and I got there, she goes, I thought there was no hope for you to be here talking to me. She goes, trying to all the other things y'all do and speaking them. And I said, no, this actually worked out great. So Sherry and I went by and picked up mom so she could come see her favorite, Greg. So mom was there. And then here comes, Brody and his wife Cameron got there.
2: Yes.
1: They missed the surprise, but they got there after the surprise.
2: Sister was there.
1: Yep.
2: Reese was there, our nephew.
1: Yeah, and then, Lisa's sister and her husband. I had a good time hanging out with
2: Lindsay
1: Barry.
2: And Lindsay's new grandbaby.
1: Yeah.
2: And Anna with the new baby. I mean, it was star-studded.
1: So I want, Greg, you tell your side of it because
2: I had no idea. Again, I assumed that it was just what we always do, mm-hmm. which I love.
1: Mm-hmm.
2: You know, it's fun. So I'm not, hey, I have no idea. And we finally are going over there and they live in the cul-de-sac. And there's cars everywhere. And I'm like, and then I look, I said, that's Rick and Sherry's car.
1: Yep.
2: And then I look at the porch and they're all on the front porch and they have this banner up and then this pinata with my face on it.
3: Oh, that which was
2: and the my best. Face in the ground and all these little, unbelievable. And I didn't know what to say.
1: What did your mind do?
2: If I was going, well, what is Rick doing here? And there's my mother. And I mean, I could not, it took me a second to get it all together. I'm sure I looked confused. Mm-hmm. I really was.
1: Well, now keep in mind, one of the reasons you were a little confused is Lisa said that you fell asleep during the Seinfeld marathon.
2: I did. And I had only been awake. I'd only been awake about long enough for us to drive there. On Fridays, I'll get home and give me a little cat nap. So I'll go to bed.
1: Sure.
2: Yeah, that too. But I couldn't believe it. It was really, and look, and I know how, y'all know how I am about, I told Chandler, I said, no doubt the best adult birthday party I've ever had.
1: Oh.
2: Adult birthday.
1: Yeah.
2: And I didn't expect it, but it was absolutely wonderful. She had it decorated. Here's Chandler I mean, she did all the decorating and all that. Here she is, 8 months pregnant in July, where it's hot as crap, and you know she's miserable.
1: Yeah.
2: And to do all that, she had pictures from birth to now.
1: Unbelievable.
2: And all through the house. And
1: unbelievable.
2: It was pretty. That's me in like
3: look,
2: second
3: look
2: grade.
3: At Greg. Yeah. Yeah. Look at Greg.
2: And little Gregory.
1: Mean. So very mean.
2: But it was just, I'll be honest, it was incredible. And I really, really enjoyed it.
1: It was moving watching Greg. I think Greg was as much as he can be touched by something. I think he was.
2: Yeah, I mean, because I realize how blessed I am. Everybody's here.
1: You have a great family.
2: I mean, all of us, the extended, and you guys. I can't believe y'all came all the way there.
1: You know, one of the things for some reason,
2: I didn't think you'd have done that. But I mean, what's weird? Reason why it wasn't registered. I just saw you.
1: Yes.
2: A few hours before that.
1: Right.
2: Mom, I just talked to Mom.
1: When I nearly ruined it. Yeah,
2: and
1: I
2: didn't have any idea at all.
1: Well, you called Mom, of course. On the way home, and she's like, and I said, he knows I'm over here. Just act like I'm over here visiting you. You know, like that. She was like.
2: But it was just over the top. I didn't see it, and it was awesome. I loved it. And there I am with the Wild Bunch.
1: They've been
2: swimming. If you look at their hair, they've been in the water.
3: Oh, yeah.
1: And there's Greg. So they've all been in the pool, and there's all Greg's grandkids right now, and he's got another one on the way.
2: Another one on the way. And so give us another little girl. We'll have three girls, two boys.
1: I don't know if I put it in there. There's a picture that I took with Greg, and a lot of people have been asking about my workout routine.
2: Oh yeah, this is
1: and some things.
3: I laughed at this.
1: Yeah,
3: one.
1: And I had a tank top, but I put a tank top on when I was ready to come out and swim. So, right there. Now, and a lot of y'all I know have talked about, you know, kind of want me to send you the routine I've been on, and I just been trying to do a little bit better.
3: Yeah,
2: well, you know what? It looks like you're getting.
3: What, buddy?
1: See, Speedy, that's what
3: you're not skipping leg day.
4: No, you're not. You're not. You're filling out that tank top, too, bud.
1: Can I tell you what's weird?
2: That is funny.
1: I actually did have that tank top and that bathing suit on.
4: You sure did.
1: And how these it's the exact shirt and swimsuit. Yeah.
3: Now,
1: how's that possible?
3: Is this AI? Because it looks like it is.
1: Look at that right there.
2: Look at that.
4: That's good.
2: 8 months.
3: Yeah. Wow. She is 8 months.
4: Oh, look at that.
1: Let me tell you what.
2: She even had a picture booth set up for us. I'll get a picture.
1: We had a
2: picture.
4: Are you serious?
2: Oh, yeah.
4: Oh, well, that's cool.
1: Yep.
3: Daughters are so much nicer than sons.
2: They really are. Yeah. And Taylor showed up.
3: So thoughtful.
2: And I was glad to see him.
1: Taylor was there.
3: Oh, really?
1: Taylor, he showed up.
4: Okay.
1: And Kelsey and his wife and the kids. And we had some fun conversations. Let me tell you.
2: And everybody did help. I know. Chandler did the most. But.
1: Yeah, there's his whole family right there.
2: Yeah, there we are. That's the gang.
1: Without the grandkids. But there's the son, daughter, and the spouses.
4: Look at that.
1: And I always enjoy talking to Kelsey and Riley, too.
2: They're funny.
1: Riley is, there's something about Riley. It's just things happen to Riley. He's just such a good guy, but things just happen to him.
2: Yeah.
1: It's so funny, the things that'll go wrong. For some reason during this process, of course, I think it might have been my can opener that we'll talk about here shortly because he's got up. Is Mary Hollis had decided she was no longer getting in the pool anymore.
2: She declared this year she wasn't getting in.
1: And then she talked to me and she said, I'm going to go sit down on the steps. And I said, okay, that's a start. And so she sat in the water on the first step, and then she would put herself under like that and look at me. And then she would go, I'm touching the bottom. And I'm like, okay, that's good. And then so we do this, and she stayed there. So I go inside to change. I come back out, and she's floating around. Now she's in a float. She got back in the water. So,
4: okay.
1: But this was something I wanted to do for Greg, my baby brother. Now, none of the adults were getting in the water. And, the kids, so I decided that I would see at 61 if I could bring back the can opener. So here's my announcement for Greg.
5: I want to say happy birthday to my baby brother. Oh, boy. And I'm going to do it by performing the world's greatest can opener. Are y'all ready?
2: That was a good one.
3: Wow.
2: That's
4: so great.
1: And that's just right off the side.
2: Yeah.
1: Some people said that my head nearly hit it, but it didn't. That's an optical illusion.
2: Yeah.
1: I was further out.
3: You got distance. Okay, good.
1: Yeah. But I'll say
2: we're all having a ball.
1: I will tell you, 61, though, you don't come off that side with as much bounce as
3: you do. Right here. Right. Yeah. Yeah.
5: Are y'all ready?
2: Listen, kids love it.
5: Woo!
1: How about Sherry said, I don't know if you noticed, I think the kids were a little bit afraid. They didn't know what to expect.
2: Well, right. I thought you were going to blow them out of the water. Yeah. Right.
1: And Sherry,
6: what's a can opener, Papa?
1: Yeah, and Sherry actually said, actually, I've seen him do even bigger. I said, baby, when I was 305, mm-hmm. yeah, I could have had to look, but I said, yeah. that's a.
2: And that's right off the side.
1: That's 240 a can opener right
2: there. Yeah.
1: I mean, like you come off a 3-meter board.
2: Right.
1: I said, I didn't have any height. I wasn't coming off a rock. I didn't come off a diving mm-hmm. board. That's right off the side.
2: Yeah.
1: So I thought I got a lot of wind.
2: Well, but it was that was definitely one of the highlights there, Rick. But it was great.
1: Well, I'm so glad. And look, the pictures we got to watch, she had a bunch of old band pictures up too.
2: Oh, yeah.
1: By the way, I have picked up that Greg's family is fired up about the Mr. Lucky reunion.
2: Sure they are.
1: Look, now this picture here is from the band Mystique. That was the first band we ever had. And that's Greg
2: bunch of goodens right there.
1: And me, Greg. And then the far left is Jamie Clark, who was a drummer. Stephen Waits
2: is councilman.
1: Second from the right, and that's Chuck Mason on the far right. So that was the original first band we ever put together right there.
2: Yeah. Well, yeah. How about that bunch?
1: Yeah, that's when I had been fired from being drummer and was now lead singer, and we brought that drummer.
2: And did you see the picture they had of us? It was Mr. Lucky Days, and Taylor was little singing.
1: Yes,
2: he's up there singing.
1: Singing on stage at Fat Fest, yeah.
2: He was real young.
1: Yes, he really was. So, yeah. And they had like a lot of promotional shots from Silent Rain and Mystique and all that. It was really funny. And we kind of walked down
2: memory really lane. Hard, and it was really, really, once I got over the shock and could actually appreciate what was going on.
1: Oh yeah,
2: because I'm turning my mind going, why is Rick here? And there's my mother.
1: What was weird is that's the first thing Greg said was, what's Rick doing? That's a long way to drive.
2: Yeah. I know. I was confused because I was not ready at all.
6: I love how she had your face is yes. like a little yard markers that bordered the sidewalk and the driveway and everything.
2: And you look, all the kids are holding those now, and they would like punch it and stuff like that.
1: It was great.
2: Big day.
6: That's
2: it was
6: awesome.
2: Great.
6: Well
2: Fantastic.
6: Done.
2: Thank
6: well
2: y'all.
6: Done.
1: So the family has celebrated Greg's 60th this Friday. You, his radio audience, get to celebrate.
2: This has made me go, y'all bring it up.
1: That's right. Yeah. Your
0: this
1: next family.
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7: It'll be England taking on Lionel Messi and Argentina on Wednesday in the World Cup semifinals. 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
8: 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Nilo spills it. It's a goal. It's Jude Bellingham. It's England back in front.
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0: 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And he says,
1: oh, that's okay.
0: He said the surprise party sort of has him open to maybe having a good attitude about it.
1: It does help.
0: Okay.
1: They got me in a good mood. They did a great job.
0: Yes, we know about the bison video. We'll do that next.
1: Yeah.
0: Okay.
1: And we know the guy from Jurassic Park went on in.
0: The guy from Jurassic Park died.
2: Have all that ready.
0: Got all that. We got all that.
1: He's been in other stuff.
0: Right. I do want to talk a moment about a question about health.
2: Health?
0: Yeah, because here in our little breakfast area, we've got, so thank you, Terry Wilburn. We have protein balls today, the ones that Tom Brady loved.
2: She surprised me with those.
0: Thank you, Terry. That's fantastic.
2: I had a little sticky note that said, check the fridge.
0: Yep.
1: I've already sampled it.
0: I usually have some turkey sausage, that involves mustard.
2: Okay.
0: I think it is on me because I may be the only one who uses it. I left the mustard out on Friday. And the mustard has been refrigerated and has been sitting in there on the table now Friday, Saturday, and Sunday.
1: Mm. I don't know how that worked.
0: Is that the end of the mustard once it's been refrigerated?
3: It's fine. It's fine.
0: How do you know that?
3: It's fine. It's got vinegar in it. It's fine.
1: Are you some mustard expert? I know those people that leave ketchup out.
3: Yeah, right. Restaurants. Restaurants leave ketchup and mustard out.
0: But I mean, after it's been refrigerated, that's the key.
3: It's fine. It's fine. The vinegar kills everything in it.
1: Google it.
3: Yeah.
0: So my stupid Google's asking for my Google account password. I don't know why today it's doing that.
1: Well,
0: I can't even.
2: Just download Grok.
0: Yeah, there's another one I can do.
2: Yeah.
0: Mm.
2: There's all kinds of them you can do.
0: What about Grok?
3: Mm. Because of the high acidity and salt content, your mustard is safe to eat, says my Google.
0: Okay.
3: My Google AI.
0: Once it's been refrigerated, right? If it's been refrigerated and now it's been sitting out for 3 days, it's still good?
3: Yeah, I don't think that does anything.
0: Well, why don't we refrigerate it then?
3: I think it's just to be safe and careful.
0: Well, now you're saying the word safe.
3: Well, I think for, say you buy some mustard, you want it to stay good for 2 months.
0: Mm-hmm.
3: And you want it to be consistently fine and good for 2-3 months, whatever.
0: Manufacturers and food experts strongly recommend refrigerating mustard after opening.
3: Yep. I agree.
1: How about that?
3: I agree with that.
2: But Tex Nation overwhelmingly is saying it's fine.
0: Are you sure?
2: No, not me. I'm just saying.
3: Now, does it have any mayo or is it any kind of a mayo product? Is it like.
1: That's got
3: or is it just straight up?
0: All right, here's
3: mustard.
0: I think this is the most level headed here. Mustard doesn't easily go bad and is safe to leave out because of its high vinegar, Adler, and natural antibacterial properties. However, leaving it at room temperature, especially after opening, will cause it to dry out, lose some flavor, and darken over time.
3: Yeah.
0: I don't have any problem with that.
2: Okay, well then.
1: And slight diarrhea.
0: Mm-hmm.
2: Squirt on.
0: Greg, no.
2: How about this explosive?
1: You said that right after Greg said that?
0: He did. That's not.
2: How about this explosive diarrhea parasite, it's called, diarrhea parasite.
1: It's on produce.
3: Yes, I ate some salad this weekend and forgot.
0: Look, salad is not worth the risk.
3: They're saying you got to cook everything.
0: No, salad's not a great food. And salad, to me, seems to be causing, even before this, seems to be causing, you know, I've had so many people that got food poisoning or had some kind of parasite from salad. And I think, what a sad story. You know, if somebody gets a parasite because they had like a delicious ribeye, you're like, you know what? You went down swinging. But I'm going to eat a salad, and that's what made me sick? Salad? I mean, that just seems like, I mean, that breaks my heart. I mean, it kind of breaks my heart.
1: Like you say, I mean, if you're going to go down, at least enjoy it.
3: Mm-hmm. Yeah, it's like twisting your ankle on the way to jury duty.
1: Speaking of this parasite, they were doing a story on it on the news, and this is just stupid. And what they were showing was just a commode.
0: That was the only picture of a commode. The only B-roll they have is a commode.
1: As they were talking about it, and it was just a commode, just a top view, like you're looking at the commode.
2: That's nice.
3: Well, from the sounds of it, they should have showed that one scene from Dumb and Dumber.
1: I know.
3: Yeah. As their B-roll.
1: Yeah.
3: Right. Here's an informative news package about it if you want to hear a serious journalist talk about it.
1: Hey, yeah. Nice hair.
3: Mm-hmm.
4: Explosive diarrhea is spreading, and if you haven't heard by now, you will. This outbreak has gotten a lot worse. What started as about 150 cases in southeastern Michigan has exploded to nearly 1,300, making it the largest outbreak in the state's history. About 40 people have been hospitalized.
3: Whoa.
4: And it's not just Michigan anymore. Investigators are now tracking similar illness clusters in more than 24 other states. New York has been hit hard with dozens sickened. Illinois has its own growing cluster. And just across Michigan's border in Ohio, hundreds more have gotten sick. Now, let's talk more about washing your produce, because there's important nuance here. Yes, keep washing everything, but it's worth understanding what washing can and cannot do against this particular parasite. The FDA puts it plainly, rinsing or washing food is not likely to remove Cyclospora. The parasite has a tough outer shell that clings to tiny crevices on fresh produce, and it can resist water and even chemical sanitizers. The only thing that reliably kills it is heat.
3: Cooking your food.
0: Yeah, okay, well,
2: jeez.
0: Sounds like to me...
1: You know, heat your salad?
0: It sounds like right now God's just punishing the North.
3: Yeah. And vegetarians.
0: Correct. No cases in Alabama. So
3: that's a lot of folks with explosive.
0: Guys.
3: That's so much.
0: There's a lot of things that you might want to fear. I'm not fearing that. I went through that in the 80s.
3: You'll be all right.
0: I mean, most of my days featured it.
3: Mm-hmm. Sure. Right.
0: You know?
2: They say this will sit with you for a while, though.
3: No, when it's a parasite, it's different.
0: Yeah, parasites are no good. Brought one of those back from Ethiopia. That was a blast. Pun intended.
3: Hey, yeah. Now.
2: Good night.
0: Top of the hour.
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0: start this hour, we'll try to get some on-screen phone calls in and continue to give you updates from the weekend. So here we go. So, other people say that, too. So the guy in that story we just played must not have had that yet. We knew Tennessee had some cases of that explosive diarrhea because, as Speedy said, that's one of the first stories I think we heard of back when it started. But they're saying they have had some in Alabama now and said it looks like it's linked to, of course, contaminated produce and public pools. So there you go. So enjoy that. We'll push through it again between this and ticks are going to get us, and it's one thing or another. I'm sure we can work through it. Parasites, we've had them before. Just get the treatment that you need, and eventually just kind of work your way through it.
1: You know, they normally come up with like really cool names, say cool. Sometimes it's names you can't even.
0: I've been surprised by this name.
1: This name's pretty straightforward, isn't it?
0: Yeah.
1: What do y'all want to call it?
2: What about explosive diarrhea?
0: Yeah, okay. It's almost all right. Like this is the laziest. I'll tell you why. Because if you had some kind of long name, and they're like, it's not scary enough.
1: Yeah, I guess so.
0: Let's make everybody think their rear ends will explode. Okay.
1: This will get your attention.
0: Let's go with that. All right, so a lot of you, but you know what's worse than having maybe contaminated produce or somebody's got a parasite there in a public pool? Being attacked by a giant bison.
1: Woo! It's a big animal.
0: I, you know what? I'm with you, Speedy. I mean, it's not the – this one doesn't look as dumb as some of those in the past, stopping to take a picture, but they weren't that close to the bison.
1: Right.
0: The bison are in the rut, their version of the rut. It's mating season. These large males are aggressive. I'm more concerned about whoever's picnic table this is right here by the giant bison.
1: They must have just ran from the table when they saw it.
0: Yeah, and they've got eggs out there in a carton for some reason, Greg, probably for you. So you see over here in the corner we're watching, there's an older man with a very long gray beard.
3: Uh-huh. Rick Rubin.
0: Rick Rubin. And he's got his suspenders on. He's got his jeans.
1: Mm-hmm.
0: And he's just taking pictures. What do you think? What's our distance here? What do y'all think?
3: He's
1: pretty good. He's pretty good distance.
0: How far you think that is?
3: Isn't it 50 yards, they say, or they're supposed to be 50 feet? What do they say?
0: He's not overly close.
3: He's not overly close.
1: And it looks like it's some type of paved road or something they're walking on because a truck just passed them.
3: Is it a campground, it looks like?
1: Maybe so.
3: With different campsites.
1: All right.
0: And they're just strolling.
1: Because to your point, Rick, normally we do the story because it's somebody just couldn't get close enough. I got to get closer. Yeah. I got to get closer to get a picture. This one here, he's on across on across the way a little bit.
0: Yeah. So I would like to say for all of us, if the buffalo does that, he's rolling around in the dust, getting dust stirred up.
1: Yeah.
0: And then he jumps up. He's mad. He didn't want his picture made. It's almost like he did not like his picture being made.
3: It's like, hey, buddy, you with the beard, how dare you?
0: And he's chasing this man and the woman, and they're inside this tiny little clove.
3: That's his grandkid. Oh, wow. That's his grandkid.
0: That was his grandkid
3: that was with him.
0: Well, they left him.
3: Now the
0: bison's tearing that pine tree up.
3: Yeah, getting madder.
0: And you think the man might have a chance here. There's another car over there, but he's got problems now.
3: Yeah.
0: Now the buffalo
3: is on him.
0: It's on him.
1: Good gracious.
0: Good.
3: Wow. Big night.
0: Big
3: air.
0: That's a
3: big white shark.
0: Big air.
1: That's a big animal. Look at the top of his shoulders.
3: Yeah.
1: It's as tall as that car.
3: It is.
0: But see, right here, he's kind of minding
1: top
0: his own
1: of his
0: business.
1: Back there.
0: And then for some reason, when Papa Rocks decides to take this picture, it infuriates the buffalo.
3: Yes. Is it his beard?
1: Some people just.
0: I thought,
1: or maybe some cologne he was wearing.
0: Where did the kid go?
1: Yeah, the kid was hiding in one of the trees too.
0: Right. Right.
1: Look! He just says, "All right, let's go. Let's go."
3: So mad.
0: Yeah, they weren't really.
1: And then I thought maybe he spotlighted on that car, but he's no
3: truck. And they said, "No, I'm going for the old man."
0: He is after the old man. He is furious,
3: real mad
0: with this old man.
1: So mad, animal.
0: Yeah, and
1: he goes to tearing this tree up. I don't know if this man could climb a tree, but I sure would try.
0: Do you think he should? I kind of wish he would go some. It's like right here when he's in that tree, I would be darting away from there.
3: In the trees.
0: Yeah, I mean, he goes in the trees thinking that's going to. Oh,
3: no.
0: Yes, sir.
1: Man, the person that's in that white car, they get the best view of it all.
3: They saw a show.
2: That's big air there.
3: Yeah.
0: Yeah, so...
2: You can't believe how high he's flying.
1: Now, in the story that you're reading, Rick, does it ever say if the guy's okay?
0: He stood right over Carl. Yeah,
2: he's hurt.
0: This is Carl Kendall.
3: Mm-hmm.
0: He stood over Carl. This is a witness. And he said he was so angry. He said he was still doing his head back and forth. They were afraid that he was going to, you know, maybe even do worse things to Carl on the ground.
3: Stomp him or something.
0: By the way, Carl served on several local boards and commissions in the community. We had an ambulance come in 10 minutes. He was in a lot of pain with his leg. Otherwise, he was conscious the whole time.
1: Wow. Okay.
0: In good spirits, was joking about, how about that? I threw in the how about that, but he was joking. They said
2: he's got a story to tell.
0: They say stay at least 25 yards away. I believe he is. I think he was.
2: He's in a bad mood.
0: But they don't tell us what they ever did. The paramedics ever, did he break his leg?
1: Right.
0: He just says his leg hurt.
1: There's some good suspenders that kept his pants up.
2: They did. Crack at all.
0: What about when you're airborne? Hey, and he's ragdoll, y'all. Everybody's seen it. I was sent this video at least 12 times.
2: Right. Yeah,
0: over the weekend.
1: If your feet are the highest thing in the air, you know it's bad.
2: Yeah.
1: Oh yeah. He's upside down.
0: Completely upside down. I don't know.
3: His feet are up. His head is down.
0: Golly. He has flipped and he lands on his side. Man. It looks like
3: he kept going.
0: Well, how about this? He got his arms clear because I would thought we might get an arm snapped right here.
3: Right.
0: You know it.
3: Oh yeah.
0: All right. So the buffalo hits him right in the gluteus maximus. With his forehead.
3: Yeah.
0: Think about how strong that bison is to take a grown man. Now, he's not overly heavy, but he's not a small man.
3: No.
0: And he just takes him and launches him like he is nothing.
1: Did the bison get its left horn up under that?
3: Did he get a nice glute?
1: Yeah.
0: Nice
1: is that what happened? Is that why he says his leg's hurting?
0: I think his leg's hurting from the landing.
1: Is it? Okay.
0: He lands on his side. I mean, he's probably got a broken hip.
1: He might have
3: gotten a horn in between his legs.
1: Easy. Not that again.
0: Oh, man.
3: Y'all.
1: I'm like, you said it was his grandson?
3: Yeah, the grandkid. I don't know if that's a boy or a girl.
0: Is that a girl, boy, or girl?
1: I don't know.
3: It might be a scenario where you got a boy with long hair, which is weird.
1: But
0: crazy.
1: Yeah, who would do that? He kind of just disappears. He's not. Yeah. He's nowhere to be seen. Did he?
3: The grandpa's just better at hiding. I think it's a boy.
2: Yeah. Looking at a tree or something.
0: Looking at the.
1: Wait a minute! I see something.
0: What?
1: Is he where? Is the grandkid whoever wearing a Dolphins jersey?
3: Is
1: it the Buffalo Bills? Do you think he just hates the Dolphins?
3: Buffalo Bills.
2: They're rivals.
3: Clearly.
0: They did say
1: he had a Dolphins jersey.
0: It looks like it could be.
3: Mm.
0: By the way, they said the same bison had charged a small group of teenage boys who scattered, and then the bull stopped, wallowing in the dirt to a campground road just a few feet away from a picnic table that held dinner leftovers. We saw that. And then he got up, was kicking like a rodeo horse.
2: I saw the dolphin jersey in the trees.
0: Yeah.
1: And then it disappears, doesn't it, Greg?
3: Mm-hmm. I think he just kind of
1: across the little walkway.
2: Climbed up in the tree.
3: Climbed or hid.
1: Man,
0: here, I think he has a chance to get away.
3: Yes,
1: Grandpa. I think he thinks he's okay.
2: Why did he take another lap?
0: Get in that car.
3: Gramps.
0: And Santa is up.
1: All right, if y'all are in that,
0: my goodness.
3: Don't call him Santa, Rick.
1: If y'all are in that situation, what do you do? Your Papa rocks there. You're that age. You know you can't outrun it. What do you turn around and go, rah?
0: No. The minute it starts messing with that tree, I'm going away. I'm not just coming around.
2: Well, he just kept running circles.
0: I'm not going to keep running around this clump of trees. And a car pulls up over there. I'm going to get in that.
1: Yeah.
0: Whoa.
1: Yeah, honk the horn. Do help.
0: Of course, at that point, I'm leaving my grandkid behind. But
1: right.
0: I mean,
1: well, it looks like abandoned the grandkid. Okay.
0: He's young. He's his own.
1: So, Greg, you think the grandkid ran on the other side of that car? Kind of.
2: Here we go.
1: Okay.
2: I don't know.
1: Rick's got his pointer out.
0: Go back.
3: All right, here we go.
0: All right, so when he let me show you where your moment to get away is. First of all, he hates pictures.
4: Yes.
0: By the way, it's almost like, you know, you take a picture of your wife and try to post it without her approving it. So, is that a Dolphins jersey? I think
2: it is. Yes, it is.
1: I guess so.
0: He hates the Dolphins. All right, so watch right here. Now, he's got problems right here.
4: Yeah.
0: Okay, we know we're in trouble now.
4: Charging.
0: All right, there's Dolphin jersey running, like you said.
4: Yeah.
0: And the kid did the right thing. I think the kid went that way. All right, now watch this. You're in trouble, buddy. All right, so he starts messing with this other pine tree.
2: Yeah, what are you doing?
1: Right.
2: I think he's looking for the kid.
1: I believe he thinks he's safe. He's looking for his grandkid.
0: You gotta go.
4: Yeah, you gotta go.
2: You gotta, because he's. I mean,
4: And when he comes out of the trees, you're just like, you think he's like, oh no. And then behind him is a bison ready to just flip him in the air like a pancake.
1: So before he got flipped, do you think he thought he had gotten away?
0: Yes.
1: Yeah.
0: I'm afraid. Now, when he starts running, he knows it's over.
4: Yeah, right.
0: But when he starts messing with that tree, he thinks he's safe.
4: Yeah.
0: But you got to go. And maybe it was the grandkid that kept him from thinking that way. I don't know. But the grandkid didn't help him.
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0: They have looked at the advancements in the security world, and they're using AI capabilities, human beings that are standing by ready to monitor your property, cameras that are watching the property. 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So looking at Bison Man, he's 65 years old, and the latest update I looked at in the break says he's recovering from his injuries, but they're not really telling us what his injuries are. So I think he's going to be okay, but he is injured. So there you go.
1: Banged up.
0: Banged up.
2: It says McLeod is the photographer, Mike McLeod, I guess. Mm-hmm. He caught the dramatic chase on camera.
0: Mm-hmm.
2: I have a couple of comments from him off my computer here, it looks like.
0: Mm-hmm.
2: He might be able to see. Let's see what he says here. He has a broken leg, it looks like.
0: Okay.
2: Let's see.
3: As soon as the bison stood up, the grandfather's like, no, we're out of here. For whatever reason, the bison, who was still like 50 to 100 feet away, just charged them. The grandfather eventually got hooked, got tossed into the air. They were doing the right thing. They were just bad luck. When he was down on the ground, after things were settling down a little bit, I said, hey, you know, as a former U.S. Army paratrooper, I give that landing a 9.5 out of 10. And he's like, well, if you just caught me 5 years ago, I could have done better. So he was jovial, trying to make light of his pain, but he was obviously in a lot of pain.
1: Glad to be alive.
2: He has a broken leg and is undergoing surgery.
0: Yeah, I guess there's no way he can fall the way he fell and not break something. I mean, how high do you think he is, guys?
1: Guys, he...
2: I don't know.
1: He
2: He's high. He's
1: pretty upside
0: well,
1: down.
0: Like Adler showed you when he froze it, he's completely upside down.
1: Oh, yeah.
0: He landed on that hip, on that side. Mm-hmm. Snap!
2: I know he's above a basketball rim. I know that.
0: Mm-hmm. Right there.
1: Like you say, he must have been trying to find his grandson or whatever.
0: He probably
1: he could have ran.
0: He's a good granddad, okay?
1: Because he could have went the other way.
0: Well, right here, he's got problems. You know...
2: He thinks, do you think right here he thinks, okay, oh, I've done it.
0: No.
2: I've done it.
0: I disagree. I think he knows he's in trouble.
4: I think he's, in flight mode. And
1: good thing he didn't hook that suspender.
0: Whoa.
2: Golly, he's as high as that little tree. Did you see it?
4: God's gracious. At least I know his feet are.
1: Right.
2: Y'all,
4: his foot is much airtime.
1: How big?
2: Gracious.
4: He looked like he was coming out of a half pipe. Skateboarding.
0: And you know what? I started thinking, because there's something about him that just really chaps this bison's rear end.
2: No pun intended.
0: And I think it's that stupid long beard. I think we got to be careful.
2: First thing I thought
0: with these kind of beards. I think that bison thinks that he's trying to be a buffalo, and it's mating season. He sees him as, you think you some other buffalo coming here with your big old long beard hanging down, trying to be one of us? There's something about this man chapped that bison's rear end. He's, I don't know what it is, but I don't like you. I'm anti you. And he went on the attack I'm talking about. I mean, like that guy just said in what you just played, he's not really doing anything out of the ordinary.
2: Right.
0: He didn't approach him, try to get his picture made standing next to him or anything like that. He did take a picture. And,
2: my goodness. It's like the guy was trying to get back to home base playing chase or hide-and-go-seek when you were little, and somebody's trying to tag you.
0: Oh, yeah.
2: Right. And he's thinking, I've gotten away. And he's like,
0: right
2: there. No. Whoa.
0: All right, so his foot went as high as that tree.
2: Yeah.
0: All right, so he also hits the tree a little bit coming down, by the way.
2: He does. All right.
0: Yeah. So I think, is he like, maybe that bison is like the Alec Baldwin of

0: a bison.
1: Oh.
0: You know, I don't like paparazzi. Leave me alone.
2: You don't take my picture.
0: You don't take my picture. That's rude. I don't know. But something about it, he really hated.
2: I know. I can't get over how high in the air he went.
0: Oh, I mean, know. When the first time
2: if you're going to get thrown by one, that's how you do it.
0: The first of
2: it. You got a story.
0: The first yeah. of the first of 12 to 15 times I received that video over the weekend.
2: It's good every time.
1: So many times.
0: I could not believe how high he went. And I thought to myself, well, there's one story on Monday. Unscreened phone calls when we come back. The number is 888, the number 6, Big Fox. A lot out there. There's a bunch out there for you. And we'll chat with you when we come back. Stay close.
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14: Hey, it's Scotty B from Elvis Duran and the Morning Show On Demand. 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
24: 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I'll be there for Man Church as we roll into the next round of curriculum. The very next night, the 19th, our friend Rich Wingo will be at Boone's Chapel in Prattville, Alabama, home of I-92 WLWI. 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To the people we go, hello. Welcome to the Rick Burgess Show. Unscreen phone calls. Go ahead.
25: Morning, guys. Hope you're doing well.
1: We are. Hope you're well.
25: Doing very well. I was calling. I was listening to you guys talk about the Buffalo video. I had someone send that to me as well. I've done a couple of snowmobile tours through Yellowstone, and I've seen these things up front. I don't know if you guys have or not.
1: Yes, I have.
25: These things are as big as a car.
1: Yeah,
25: I mean, as
1: huge.
25: Big as a car.
1: Huge.
25: And the guides are very adamant when you're on, especially on these little snowmobiles, that if these things come and they come in packs or herds or whatever they call them, but they're very adamant, you know, when they come, we get to the side, and sometimes they will get you off of the snowmobile and stand behind it as they come through for fear that what you saw could happen at any point in time.
1: Yeah, we do not want, they're dangerous.
26: Don't take
1: dangerous.
26: On the bison, Rick.
1: Rick Burgess Show, unscreen phone calls. Go ahead.
27: Hey, this is Jeremy from up in Indiana. Good morning, guys.
1: Hey, buddy.
27: Hey, I just want to let y'all know, man, we had a heck of a time on the show there Friday, and y'all were very hospitable, and I just want to let you know, it made our whole vacation. We had a great time with you all.
1: Thank you. Man, you know, you guys did such a good job. I got an email over the weekend from WSLM, and they said you represented the station so well.
26: Yeah.
1: And your family was a pleasure. We love our gifts. It was really, really great to meet you and your wonderful family. And thanks for supporting the show. And you know, we love hear any wife talk about a husband that's obsessed with this show.
26: Yeah.
1: You know, and you just know, she knows she's blessed.
27: Oh, yeah. Like I said, she got herself a trophy husband out of this one.
1: Yeah. Thanks again. You guys, I'm glad you made it back home safe and hope you had a good time in Nashville as well.
27: Thanks, guys. Y'all have a good week.
4: You too, all brother. Right, see you, man.
6: Very thoughtful gifts, too.
1: Oh, yeah. Yes. Yes. And I can't wait to work mine. There it is. Greg's got his back scratcher out.
7: Speedy scratching his butt with it.
1: I bet you wish you'd have known that.
7: I wish that.
1: We continue Rick Burgess' show, Unscreened Phone Calls. Go ahead.
8: Hey, Rick, this is Joe. I'm going to need you to rob me a city.
1: I'm sorry. That's
7: a terrible
1: that's
7: Joe.
1: That's the worst Joe I've ever heard.
7: Come on, Joe.
1: If you're going to do an impression on here, Speedy's the only one that can do a poor one.
7: Yeah.
6: Wait a minute.
1: Everybody else got to have
6: action. Wait a minute. Yeah.
1: It's on up here. It's Joe.
7: He wasn't there.
1: You don't just sound like a smoker.
7: Mm-hmm. It's up here.
1: That's right. Rick Burgess Show, Unscreened Phone Calls. Go ahead.
9: Hey, good morning, guys. Hey. I have a quick question. It may be a little silly, but a while ago during the Buffalo talk, when you were ending the segment, I heard the little audio of that is played when people come up to the mic from the Vox seats. I'm just wondering, like, who controls that and when the audio plays and all when all that happens.
1: I don't know what you're talking about. I'm not sure what you heard how you heard it.
6: He was saying on the hotkey, I think you hit
1: The problem is, I know what you're talking about now. That's on me. I have all the go-to-breaks over here, but we have three different is this too much for me to explain? But there's three different overlays that are hotkey, so it's on me. But the break button on two overlays is one button up from where it is on the third overlay. So my mind gets accustomed to the same button every time, and when I put the third overlay, I have to go to another button one down, and I keep messing that up. And then sometimes I'll go to the 2-1 and go to the 3-1, and that's when you heard that. So
9: I got you. Hey, man, none of us perfect, but Jesus Christ, y'all have a good day.
1: Thank you, and let's admit it, I'm close. But no, it is a muscle memory thing that I've got to correct. But it's off the spine. Rick Burgess Show, Unscreened Phone Calls. Go ahead.
10: Hey, my name's Emmett Brown, and I have a joke for you guys.
1: Emmett, is that your name, Emmett? Is that right?
10: Yes.
1: All right, Emmett. Now, you know, to tell a joke, it's got to be a killer. I mean, it's got to be great.
7: Mm-hmm. Yeah.
1: It's not dirty, is it?
10: Right. No.
1: Okay, all right, go ahead.
10: Okay. What do track runners eat before they play?
1: What do track runners eat before they run or before they play?
10: Before they run.
1: Okay. I do not know.
10: Nothing. They fast.
6: Nothing. They fast.
7: Nothing. They fast.
1: I got it. Nothing. They fast. Okay. Okay. All right. Okay. All
7: right, buddy.
6: I got a dirty joke.
7: Quick, tell it.
6: Two white horses fell in the mud.
7: I remember that. Thought it was good.
1: Good gracious.
7: We all did.
1: Good gracious.
7: We called Cal with no legs.
6: Huh?
7: Ground beef.
6: Calvin with no legs.
7: Cal with no legs.
6: Oh,
7: ground beef.
1: Because you know why you can never hear the sound of when a pterodactyl is going number one?
7: Why?
1: Because the P is silent. Huh? We continue.
11: Pterodactyl. You got to know how it's spelled.
7: I don't know how it's spelled.
6: Y'all know why the turtle crossed the road, don't you? Turtle crossed the road. Y'all know why.
1: Why?
6: Get to the Shell station.
1: Okay. All right.
7: What'd the ocean say to me?
1: Okay.
7: Didn't say nothing. It just waved.
1: All right.
6: Okay. We got all the dad jokes ever.
1: Okay. Okay.
6: You know what you call a man? No arm, no mouth.
7: Okay.
1: Rick Burgess Show, Unscreened Phone Calls. Go ahead.
26: You talked a while back about taxes. What if everybody just quit paying their taxes for a day or two and then...
7: How you gonna do that?
1: Yeah, I don't know. How do you not?
7: When they
1: do
7: try
1: it
7: to add it to my bill at the store, go take taxes off.
1: How can you not pay taxes for a day?
26: Okay, go pay taxes for a year and see how government likes it.
1: Can I tell you how they feel about it? They'll garnish your wages.
6: Don't you dare hang
1: out. They'll sell off your property and they'll put you in jail.
26: But if everybody in the world did it for one day or 1 year,
1: it's hard.
26: Wouldn't have a way to garnish anything because they'd be broke as hell.
1: Yeah.
7: Oh my
1: goodness. But you know,
7: you have a great point.
1: You have a great point, but it'd be so hard to get 300 million people to. I can't even get people at church to get on the same page. I mean, can you imagine?
26: If you tell everybody they no longer had to pay taxes, I bet you everybody would be on board.
7: Well, let's try it. All right,
24: know what? I'm going to try it.
7: I'm with you.
24: Hey, remember now, Monday's here. Weekend's over. Okay, so.
6: I believe I've grown.
24: Yeah. I wouldn't say that.
7: You did.
24: I wouldn't say a word. No. Hey. Let me tell you why that's not growth. Let me tell you why that's not growth. You were just simply being silent so we could hear more.
6: Yeah. I want y'all to
цен: continue to interview her.
24: So this is growth. Don't you hang up on her.
6: Right.
24: That's not growth.
6: Well, no, that's. I mean, I didn't at least talk like her.
24: You wanted to, so bad, though.
7: Rich, yeah. She makes a great point.
24: She does.
11: Was that Warren Buffett?
24: Rick Burgess Show, unscreened phone calls. Go ahead.
4: Papa, why does Uncle Rick look like a busted can of biscuits?
7: A busted can of biscuits.
24: Rick Burgess Show, unscreened phone calls. Oh, we lost one. Rick Burgess Show, unscreened phone calls. Go ahead.
12: Good morning, guys. How are y'all doing?
24: Good. Hope you're well.
12: Good. Hey, could y'all share the worst mistake that y'all have each made from a production standpoint on the show?
24: I think we've had those days before. There's been some great ones.
7: I know mine.
6: Live or production?
24: Production, I guess, would be recording something and putting it out there. What was yours?
7: You remember the time, the way we used to record, we had to clip it.
6: Yep.
7: And I forgot to clip it. Yeah. So I did the commercial and I went, that sucks.
24: No, I do remember.
6: Yeah, that sucks. And it got on the air.
7: It was on the air.
24: And we didn't know it. Somebody told us.
7: And I went and pulled it up and said, oh, they're right.
24: I have so many. I have so many mispronunciations.
6: I don't know where to start.
24: There's so many.
7: Raven, wasn't that?
24: The Ravens, probably. Of course, I don't know if that counts because that was live.
7: Okay.
24: But in a tornado warning, I told people if they were in their vehicle, get out and take cover in a Raven. That was bad.
7: Instead of a ravine.
24: Right. People kept thinking, I don't think that's much protection.
7: Right?
24: And it's not very big. And how do you catch one? Can't get them to cooperate. That's harder than trying to get the whole world not to pay taxes for 2 years.
7: Great idea.
11: I edited entire podcasts and then just didn't do like the live button, you know, make go live, like, you know, upload it, sure. put in ads.
6: Yep. Yeah.
7: It never hit live.
11: And then, that's public. It's very important. Public.
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0: And for adults with type 2 diabetes and known heart disease, Jardiance can lower the risk of cardiovascular death too. Prescription Jardiance Empagliflozin 10 or 25 milligram tablets are used to lower blood sugar along with diet and exercise in adults with type 2 diabetes. 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
3: 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Can he walk Kubasi? Oh, he's spearing the keeper!
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6: 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So, stories from the weekend, we have hit a lot of them. Greg's surprise birthday party, we've hit that. We've talked about some of the news stories that have happened over the weekend. We got the a lot of you wanted to deal with. We got that. I talked about me going and getting ready for the big gathering we had. So Sherry and I were hosting a group from our church down at the farm that would feature, you know, our Sunday school class. It is a multi-generational class. It was a bit of an experiment that we would try to get all the different ages in one class and see, you know, the mentoring from the older people with the younger people and it's gone quite well, but when you end up with some of these young people who still have lots of little kids, let me tell you something. Our class is doing their job to replenish the world and raise up another generation of followers of Jesus. They'll have some kids. And so Sherry was, I said, what's our number look like? Because we have a large class, but inside the class, you have a care group. That's a smaller subgroup. And then you're supposed to get to know these people in fellowship. And this was us doing that with our group. And then we rotate them. So over time, you should be able to spend time with everybody in the class, get to know everybody. So this was the current bunch we have in our smaller subgroup. So that was, I think, around 15 adults and then their children, which ended up with a number of 34.
7: Mm.
6: As I said, 90% of the kids were little girls.
7: Oh, boy.
6: And that Hi. Means is, and here's what we had set up. We had chairs and tables inside the barn, open up both of the double doors on the end of the barn. The barn does have an air condition that keeps it tolerable. I would just like to, gosh, I'll try to get all this in one segment. If I could just talk to all of our weather people, just tell us y'all don't have any idea. Okay, that the forecast that you're just making it up. You're just throwing out your stuff. I went to various apps for where we were going to be to try to see if we would have rain, thunderstorms this time of year. None of them agreed. It was this much extreme. One app had at 5 p.m. when we started at 4. Another one had 40% chance. Same place. and then it was all scattered. Who knows? There was no way to get any indication. So we just told them, rain or shine. And by the grace of Almighty God, we had a beautiful afternoon. Never had any issues. Never had a thunderstorm. Had a very light rain for just a little bit that really kind of cooled everything off. The kids just kept playing. There was no thunder, no lightning. And it really cooled off for the last part of the evening. Even had a rainbow come down. It was beautiful. Nice. So it was a beautiful day. But, you know, then you got to you got to deal with vehicles. So we have two side-by-sides and we have two old four-wheelers. Now, when I say old, you know, a generation of young people have no concept of gears. Just about everything that they ride now is just automatic.
8: Yeah.
6: You just give it gas and you got to, but these are the older four-wheelers where, you know, the gears are all, you know, up. And then if you want to gear down, you push down. It's a little lever under your foot. And they didn't really fully understand that. Our poor transmissions, they took a beating. But they, of course, they all tell you, they all tell you they perfectly understand it, but none of them did. And so the dads, to their credit, got involved. Then you got the side-by-sides where you're taking people, let's go ride the trails, let's go see the land. You got the men ask you, how much land you got here? Where, what are you about to hunt and the fish? And then there's the pond and there's fishing, there's horseshoes, there's cornhole. You know, you see how it all is.
8: Oh, yeah.
6: Well, and Sherry and I kind of have to just, you know, police this the best we can. Well, Sherry took the ladies in one of the side-by-sides that has two seats to see the land, little people in the back. Then the men wanted me to take them. So I'm taking a group of men for us to survey the land and talk about the land. And so as I'm coming, as I'm going away, I noticed that there's a fishing attempt without me. I clearly need to be in charge of the fishing. Okay. Well, all I have, and we sent this out to everybody, I've got two Zepcos. That's it, because I don't have little kids anymore. And everything else are open face reels. So, and I don't have enough for everybody, but I let all the dads know if you want to bring your own rods, bring them, because I don't really, I'm not really set up for your kids here. I've got two kid rods, really. And if they know how to throw an open face, then fine. Well, just like a four wheeler, every kid can throw an open face, but they just can't. So Sherry takes on the fishing without me knowing. So I come back and see them along the shore with the men. I said, let's go over and see what we've got. There are rods laying everywhere.
8: Oh boy.
6: With the biggest hornet's nest. Why? I mean, string.
8: Oh man!
6: And it, every one of them is tied up, and all
9: just a big.
6: Just
9: wide.
6: Everybody has got just all kinds of problems. And I said,
9: problem.
6: And I said, baby, what in the world? She said, well, they all said they knew how to use these rods, and I said, well, what? And there's just a line laying around. I said, what did you do? She goes, well, I just cut it off. I said, you cut it off. And now every rod has doesn't have enough. Now it doesn't have enough line to even throw it out.
8: Oh,
6: I mean,
8: no.
6: It's like, I said, I wish you'd let me get these rooster tails out here. And every one of them, I mean, it just, they were laying there. It was like I went on a battlefield and all my rods were like just dead soldiers laying around.
9: Oh,
6: it's like we were killed by
9: out
6: people.
9: Of commission.
6: And so I started trying to piece all that back together. And then I realized, she goes, well, nobody's caught any brim. I said, how can I catch brim? They should be catching brim. All of a sudden, I realized, presentation. I mean, they're over fishing for brim like you fish for bass. They're just letting it sit out there. I'm like, no, you got to bring that in about medium to fast speed. We got to get that tail on that little jig flipping around.
8: Come on.
6: Of course, then everybody started catching brim at that point. But, I mean, it was,
8: boy,
9: string.
6: It was fine. I mean, you know, my rods are in trouble. I mean, they've
9: a lot of work.
6: My rods, if there's an emergency room for rods, I've got. They're all
8: they have a rod day.
9: A
6: those rods looked at me like Ricky left us, and I did, and I'm sorry, but that was probably the. It was a wonderful day. It was a beautiful day. The kids had a blast. I had a blast with the kids. I had a blast with all these wonderful people. And when we come back, I want to talk about this thing.
8: I was about to say.
9: Hey, that's awesome.
8: I don't know that I've seen that.
6: You
9: need one of them.
6: I was asked by one of the families, can we bring our go-kart? And I said, well, a go-kart. And they said, no. This is a show enough go-kart.
8: That's a good one there.
6: This is an adult-sized go-kart. And I kept trying to picture, was it one of these what do they call them, blades or whatever, but it wasn't one of those.
7: Razors,
6: that's what I'm thinking. But that's not what it is.
8: Oh, that's nice.
6: And there it is. We'll talk about this when we come back.
9: This is the Rick Burgess Show.
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1: Brand new hour. Thanks for being with us today, America. We are having a blast, and we're grateful that you have joined us. A brand new hour starting. We'll try to check with you again. Got more stories to cover. Speedy, Greg, and Adler here. We've covered a lot. If you missed the first 3 hours, catch it on the podcast or YouTube archive later. So we've hit all the stories. Greg's surprise birthday party, we ran that down. Yes, the old man that got tossed by the bison. Yes, we talked about that. We've hit the headlines of the day. Speedy and Greg gave a review on Little House on the Prairie.
2: If I could have been thrown by a bison at the party,
1: yes.
2: Kids would have loved it.
1: What a great day. What a great day. But so we talked about the gathering at the farm. It was great. We had a wonderful time. Great people getting to know them. And, you know, it's always good to, you know, because the first thing you do anytime the men show up, you know what every single man that showed up did? They walked to the end of the barn. The two back double doors are open, and they look out over the land. And they're like, how much land you got here? Mm-hmm. You know, and you get that discussion. How long you had this land? What about that? So then, you know, you're going to tell all the stories and all that. So one of the families asked early on, may we bring our go-kart? And at first, Sherry...
2: You don't hear that a lot.
1: Yeah, and first, Sherry was like, no, I don't think so. You know, anytime you got, you know, and there only ended up being a handful of boys, which helped. But most of it was girls. But Sherry's like, we just don't. People start getting in them. People don't know what they're doing and all that. And they're like, no, this is like, it's safe. It's
3: sure enough, good roll cage.
1: We'll ride people in it. We won't let little kids ride in it. I don't know what.
2: Well, they know how to drive it.
1: I don't know what this is. The young man sitting next to me there, it's his family's vehicle. He was telling me what it was, but I can't remember. He was trying to tell me, but I really wanted to ride it. It kept going by, and I'm like, I really want to drive that because you can really cut turns in it, whatever, and get on the trails with it and all that. And this is me getting my opportunity. Well, a member of our class, John, who's a really tall guy, he comes over where I'm repairing fishing rods and getting fishing going and teaching proper presentation to catch brim. And he says, you want to give this a go? And I said, yeah. Well, I start walking toward it. He goes, oh, no. You're going to have to load into that a certain way. You're never going to get in it. So you see my knee, how it's I actually had to put my leg in first. He said, now get your leg under the steering wheel and go, and you got to come in and then settle in, which I was able to do. And can I tell you that vehicle right there, that is a fun vehicle.
2: Oh, I bet.
3: Yeah.
2: Looks fun.
1: That is, I mean.
3: It looks fun.
1: Right. Of course, you know, Gary's plan, which, you know, you talk about somebody that'll ruin fun. Because Gary thinks the farm should be for hunting turkeys and hunting deer.
3: In that order.
1: And maybe fish. All this other stuff Gary thinks, he don't know why we do it. I don't know. You and Cherry, I don't know. Y'all's biggest problem, y'all just too nice. Y'all don't need to be taking people down here. I'm like, Gary, why would we not? I mean, they're going to get in them vehicles, and they're going to ride all through there, and them baby fawns is out there, and all them baby turkeys, and I need to stay out of there. I said, Gary, so you want me to have this place with these trails and never let kids or people or friends or family ride on them? I mean, it's up to you. I guess it's yours, but ain't no way I'd let people. Hey, them deer don't like hearing them four-wheelers, man. They don't like it. Now, they hear my truck. That's fine. It don't bother them. But they don't like hearing them four-wheelers ripping and roaring up there. Yeah. I said, so you want everybody just to ride around in the pasture? I mean, it's plenty of pasture. That's fine with me. And I said, but, you know, people like to ride on trails. Them trails, them roads for hunting, what's in for. I mean, it's your land. You can do what you want to do with it.
3: That's
1: key there.
4: Thank you, Gary.
2: Pretty much sums it up.
1: Right. I mean, it ain't for me to say.
2: No.
1: But I'll tell you, if it's mine, it wouldn't be happening.
2: Too nice.
1: I don't think anybody ever accused Gary of being too nice.
2: No.
3: Well, if you chisel through it
1: right
3: a little bit, he gets in there.
1: So, you know, it's...
2: You know, Chuck.
3: He finishes bush hogging?
1: Oh, yeah.
3: Okay, good.
1: Hey, I did what Trigger asked me to do. I bush hogged the whole thing, but I was trying to leave that back part for me and little baby fawns. I'm like, Gary, we've got plenty of places for the fawns to be. Huh? I mean, if it was mine, I'd leave that grown up. Of course, it's your land. You can do what you want. Right. That point you keep making, that's a big one right there. You know? See, the reason why we don't really want to design the way you want it is because it's not yours. You know, and I appreciate how you've helped, and you've certainly helped us have successful hunting, and you do a masterful job there. And without you, we could not enjoy this place, right. And I'm grateful for it. But at the end, it kind of is ours to entertain whoever we want, that kind of thing. No, I mean, yeah, I guess, but ain't what I'd do. I got that. Okay. You remember the time, poor old Tommy. Before where Tommy and his family grew up became Camp House.
4: Yeah.
1: I mean, his kids grew up. Tommy, he wouldn't let Tommy do anything. Tommy was like our next door neighbor.
4: Right.
2: Oh, I forgot about that.
1: Yeah. You remember the time that we had the watermelon patch?
4: Uh-huh.
1: And we had, what, 300-400 watermelons? Because I don't know why Gary planted that many. And I was talking to Tommy, and Tommy Lenore, and I said, y'all have heard us talk about him on the show, Speedy's co-family. Mm-hmm. Mm-hmm. And I was like, go over and get you some, man. We got some new watermelons. And all of a sudden, Tommy calls me. Hey, can you talk to Gary? Hey, Tommy's over here getting watermelons. I said, that's fine. I don't care if he gets watermelons. Hey, he can't have six. Yeah, he can.
2: Yeah.
1: Yes, he can. We have hundreds. You know, like, I'm going to let him have two. And I'm like, Gary, it's not your call.
4: You know, they've come a long way. Yeah. Tommy hired him out to do some road work and on their property. And I was in the middle of all three of us. And I think they did good.
1: Did Tommy and Gary, they back good again?
4: I believe so. I mean, to Tommy, there was never a problem.
1: Do you know, do you know what I enjoyed doing yesterday because of all the things that have happened down there that became big on the show? And most of the people in our class are at least familiar with the show. And a lot of them have listened to it for a long time. And so I got to be like you were at some sort of theme park. All right, guys, let's settle in. We'll be taking a tour. If you notice right over here, this is the prank heard around the world. Right?
2: Here's where it happened.
1: You're here where Gary walked out with a 12-gauge and shot it over everybody's head. They're like, is this the spot? We are here right now.
2: Mm-hmm.
1: How's Dawson? Not good. Still upset about it.
2: Got scars.
1: Right here's where Scott Dawson drove the red four-wheeler that your kids are riding right now. Rode it right through there. And there's no way it could have got through there. And that's the supernatural part we've all been talking about.
2: That's right.
1: Arnett went the wrong way and wet his pants.
4: Yeah.
1: So he literally wet his pants. Yes, he did. He was standing right there with wet pants and told me to put him in the back and act like he was shot.
2: He wanted to be part of it.
1: Mark has a different attitude about pranks. Right here's where Gary walked out. If you'll notice these two limbs sticking up in the pond, those are the ones that I got that Dad got hung on with a rattle trap and then accused me of being hung. I could shoot all those kind of arms. Right over here. Yeah. Right over here is where Big Nine went down.
2: That's where
1: Is there any way we can see where you put Big Six down that time and Brody went to the other spot? But yes, we can. Right down this road right here is where I went and where Brody should have gone because I had patterned this deer and Brody didn't believe me, but right here is where he paid the price. And let me show you where Brody sat and saw nothing. So, and then, you know what I did? You know, for some reason, I got a big laugh. I said, and here's the part of the land that Greg keeps saying he's going to bring a climber and climb.
2: But this year's the year.
1: But never does. And everybody got a big laugh out of that.
4: Yeah.
1: Yeah.
4: This is the year, ain't it, buddy?
1: Look, you would hear
2: things. I got it narrowed down where I want to go.
1: Listen, you would even hear things in the back. Oh, there's trailer guy. I said, yeah, that's trailer guy. You know, and so just it was funny to watch them see all the things that they had talked about before. And the only thing I didn't get to do because Sherry just said we don't have time for that is I wanted so bad to give people a personal tour of Camp House.
2: Oh yeah.
1: And she said we do not have time for you to be taking all the guys over to Camp House.
4: Oh, they'd have loved it. They would have loved it.
2: Lady.
1: I saw a couple of them longing for it. They looked over and said, "I bet that's Camp House." I said, "It is."
4: Mm.
1: But just there was so much else going on. So it was what you want. At the end, there were tons of little kids with little red faces. They had a great time. Their kids were very well behaved. Good parents, good kids, great bunch of people.
2: Good go-karts.
1: Yeah. Beautiful weather on this time of year. The weather couldn't have been. We really got away with some good weather.
2: Yeah.
1: So I'm thankful to God for that. Of course, the weather apps, really useless. We'll be back. Stay close.
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1: Thanks for being with us today as we are having a blast. Have you missed some of the show? Well, go back and grab it. Speaking of wearing some merch, notice today I've got on the official Mr. Lucky shirt. On the back it has the world's greatest garage band.
2: Come on.
1: If you're getting ready, do you realize Montgomery on the Are You Ready Tour, you are 60 days away? 60 days.
3: Really?
1: To the first show. So there you go. A lot of you can go ahead and get, this will all be available, obviously, at each of the theaters. But if you want to go ahead and grab yours, and Greg, I know Lele, she wants to know where Mr. Lucky shirt is.
3: Yeah.
1: So, get her one. So you can grab that if you want to for that part of the show. Speaking of old rockers. Okay. So we got Mick Jagger. And I told you, when I got to hang out with, you know, the legend, that I was talking to Chuck Lavelle, and he said, y'all do realize the Stones have a new album out. Do y'all realize that?
3: I didn't know that.
1: Do you realize that the Rolling Stones have a new album out?

0: you everything else is shallow. You're just watching that. Who's going to win? You know, you're not worrying about everything else.
1: And then I'm going to skip forward here. As the interviewer asks one more question.
2: Yeah. So you're talking about what your job is in those events is to make people have a good time, to make, you know, they want to leave the concert feeling like it was worth it and they could forget their troubles.
0: And you don't want to lecture them.
2: You don't want to lecture them.
3: Mm. Ah.
4: Mm.
5: And Bruce got two different opinions on that.
4: Well, and it's, I know everybody has different points of view, and I actually understand, because we do it here as well, too, a little bit of all of it, is that you have a platform, you've been given this platform, and sometimes people say, I want to use the platform to make a difference and to say things I think need to be said. We certainly have a call on our lives as followers of Jesus to use our platforms to get opportunities to point you to the redemption that he provides and how it's changed our lives. But I do think when he's talking about, you know, when, you know, we spend 5 hours together, when you're going to see one show, you got a couple of hours and it's especially musicians or something like that. I do think, and the reason why we try to even balance it out here is there's a time when something like that is appropriate and there's a time when it's not. But I think it's true that most people, if they go to a music show, being lectured is probably not on the highest priority, I would think. And it kind of goes back.
5: You're right.
4: Well, it kind of goes back to, and of course, some of it is, like I say, there's a call, if you're a follower of Christ, that you have to be obedient. But I do understand when you get into politics, to me, and I think that's a lot different. But even though people have different points of view, but I remember, you know, being all the years during the Rick and Bubba years that where stations would try to figure out a way, why is the audience diminish on our radio station when you guys go off the air? And they kept trying to figure out how to keep that audience. And I said, well, all of you go to music when we go off the air. Once you go to music, now everyone's personal taste comes into play and they divide up into wherever they can find the music they prefer. You just had a show on for 4 or 5 hours that didn't play any music, and probably people who like different kind of music could agree that they like that show. But if we had started playing, you know, a lot of you don't like the kind of music we like. So that divides up. So you probably want to put on a presentation where the audience in general can enjoy it together. When you start giving political speeches, you're taking the audience now that might agree on your music, and now you've got them disagreeing on your politics. Yeah. So I think that's, you know, the Michael George probably been one of the cleanest, where he just says, I don't really care what your political views are. I want everybody to like my shoes. So you know, and my products and all that. So, but it goes, but as far as the freedom, the artist in our country, as long as you're here, you have a freedom to express whatever you want to. You know, as long as you don't cause a riot or anything like that or hurt anybody. But the audience also has their freedom to respond to you in either a positive way or a negative way. And I think now politics, once again, throughout our history, it's been very divisive. I think we're back to that again. And it probably just isn't... I think people, like when we started this show, we were like, let's get back to comedy being first, cutting up and having fun first. Because even though some of the other things we discuss are important, I think people right now are kind of needing a break from all of it. And they're just saying, hey, like Mick said, hey, I came to this to get away from all this. I went to the sporting event to get away from all that. It's not that it's not important. It's not that it doesn't matter.
5: Can I take a break?
4: Can I just kind of have a break from it?
5: Right.
4: And and that's the reason why we also thought about doing this tour this fall. We were thinking about how it would be done, and we said, why don't we just put together an evening that will be fun, it will be lighthearted, and it's something I think we all could use. So looking forward to seeing all of you when that tour starts in about 60 days in Montgomery. But for those of you that haven't decided, I hope you'll make the decision to come too, because I think it's something that we all need, and we will definitely have a good time together, and we promise not to lecture you. All right, so bottom of the hour for a lot of you. We'll be back. We got more to do. We'll get into some more of your

0: 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More of the show coming up right after this.
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2: It'll be England taking on Lionel Messi and Argentina on Wednesday in the World Cup semifinals. 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
3: 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Nilo spills it. It's a goal. It's Jude Bellingham. It's England back in front.
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0: Sure, he played a little ball. Rick Burgess.
1: Thank you for being with us today, America. Having a blast with you. Hope you're having fun. So, want to thank you for being with us today. Speedy, Greg, Adler, all here. Hope all of you had a great weekend. We reviewed quite a bit of ours. It has, as usual, we can't go anywhere without causing something. And if you want to check, there's some good pictures from Greg's surprise birthday on Friday.
2: Yeah, buddy.
1: Coming up this Friday, all of you out there get to celebrate Greg, 60 years of Greg Burgess. His actual birthday is this Friday, the 17th.
2: Yeah,
1: happy birthday, baby brother.
2: Okay.
1: But anyway, I didn't know I did this. This weekend, so went to the surprise birthday party with Greg on Friday. Had a blast with family. What a wonderful fun day! So Saturday up in Adam, I told y'all I had to go down there and get ready to fix a few things down at the farm. Went into the pro entrance there at the home improvement store.
2: I'll be shooting
1: first name basis. I'm headed down to the. I will tell you this for those of you out there. Caution, Mojo. I can only speak to my experience, okay?
2: I know what you're doing.
1: Going to the farm on Saturday, it took me about 15 minutes longer than normal. On Sunday, down and back, normal time.
2: Really?
1: Yeah.
2: Wow.
1: Well, now I will tell you, we were going down to the farm Sunday. We looked over on northbound. It was ugly. Oof. But we didn't get out of the farm till 7:40, so it was in bed after 9. You remember that I told you I don't even remember what I was doing down there. It wasn't this past time, but one time before, and I told you that I went to Bones Barbecue where mm-hmm. I always eat when I go down there by the farm, and there was a mishap with my order. Mm-hmm. Do you remember this?
2: You told me, but I don't think you said it on air.
1: All right, recap. So I went
2: You didn't mention them. Yeah, I think you said something.
1: Yeah, so I went.
2: Oh, yeah.
1: You remember this? I went in to have lunch. Now, look, we're all goodens, okay? I know I'm a good. And it's one thing, the problem with goodens isn't that they're problematic, because if you're a gooden like us and you know you're a gooden, you're tolerable. What's annoying are goodens that think they're not goodens. I know I'm a gooden, and I do gooden things. So it was plausible in my mind that I went in to eat. I had thought about just eating there, then going to do what I need to do at the farm. But all of a sudden, you remember, one of the servers came out holding a bag, a to-go bag, and said, Rick. And I said, right here. Nobody else said Rick. Okay. And I said, did I get that to go, or did they think it was to go? Because I told them I was going to work the farm. I had to work. So I'm going to go to the farm. I'll sit down, do what I need to do at Camp House, and I'll eat there at Camp House, and I'll get started and kind of get my plan together. I was changing out cameras, doing all that.
2: Sure. And, handy.
1: Sure. Fixing some cameras. And it wasn't what I ordered when I got to Camp House.
2: Yeah.
1: But it was delicious.
2: You called it better.
1: My order was
2: kind of an upgrade.
1: Sean would have liked my original order. Rick liked this order,
2: right?
1: Because it was country fried. No, it was a hamburger steak with gravy and onions, some fries, a little tater salad. No, not tater salad, some beans. Mm. It was good. It was good. A little piece of loaf bread in there. So I dug it. Okay, I didn't care. It didn't faze me. Now, probably what I should have thought about is it might have caused chaos back at the restaurant. I never thought of that. I know that's shocking.
2: Yeah, somebody was looking for that hamburger steak. Uh-huh.
1: So that was maybe 3-4 weeks ago. Okay. Mm-hmm. So I rolled up in Bones Barbecue again. I went out, got a little stuff so I could go fix some of the four-wheelers and get some fuel and all that. And I said, well, I'll tell you what, I'm going to go ahead and eat while I'm here. And because once I get back, it's go time. It's on Saturday. And we know everybody there. You remember they took care of us when we did Tales from the Camp House.
2: Yeah.
1: We're family there.
2: Oh, yeah. Good stuff.
1: So I walk in, not even thinking about anything. And I go up to the register and one of the sweet ladies there said, oh, we owe you some food.
2: What?
1: No, I got food. And I said, no, you don't owe me any food. Oh, yes, we do. I mean, that we came out with your order and you weren't here. And everybody, somebody thought you might have been in the bathroom, and we were walking around with your order like that. And then somebody said, well, he left like that. And so we thought you got upset with us because it took too long and you left.
3: Stormed out.
1: And I said, no.
2: Kicked the door.
1: I said, I didn't storm out.
2: Cussed.
1: I left with some ounces food. You know, like that. And she goes, what?
3: Spun out. Well,
2: did that person never show up?
1: Yeah, that's what I don't understand. I said, she goes, then they start to the back. Hey, Rick's here. Come on out. He said he's fine. And then so they all come out. They're hugging me, and I said, "Ho, everybody
2: you got
1: stop!
2: Somebody's meal.
1: Yeah, everybody stop! Y'all didn't do anything bad. I really liked that meal I got. It wasn't the one I ordered. I'll give you that. Mm-hmm. But I'm not mad about it. I enjoyed it. In their mind, somehow there was a breakdown. And I said, "Was there another person named Rick that was when she came out? I said, Rick, where was he? Mm. And they said, "I don't know. Did they say Rick? I said, "They said Rick. Now I'm thinking I didn't hear it right.
2: You probably. Okay, you were just hungry.
1: Was it Nick?
3: Eric.
4: Or a sporting goods store.
1: But anyway, they had in their mind that I had huffed out. That I just got.
4: They didn't know you actually heard.
1: And then the other says, "You remember I told y'all though I don't think he would huff out on, so he probably had a family emergency." I'm like, none of that happened.
2: Didn't have that?
1: None of that happened.
2: Y'all gave me a sack of food.
1: I was sitting in the camp house eating the hamburger steak. Everything was fine.
2: I heard he got that explosive diarrhea parasite.
1: He should have washed his produce, and we told him.
2: That's what I heard.
1: In hot water. For a month. He should have cooked it. So I was like, I mean, it was a big deal. Like, they've been waiting.
2: I want to know whose meal you ate.
4: Yeah. So you told them, they didn't know you took a meal home.
1: About a month ago, Bones Barbecue.
4: Don't think it was a month.
2: No, it was last week.
4: Yeah.
1: No, guys, no. I went
4: it's
1: one time.
4: Within 2 weeks.
1: In the last 2 to 3 weeks. Are y'all happy with that?
2: I think it's two.
4: You're throwing in three in there. I don't think it's
1: did two. Anybody take,
4: just told us.
1: Did anybody eat your hamburger steak? You ordered fries, which they hadn't been curly. I don't like curly fries.
2: Ooh, I do.
1: But they were fine. I had a hamburger steak, gravy and onions, okay? And I can't remember what the other side was. I think it might have been barbecue beans or green beans.
4: Right,
1: I don't remember what it was.
2: But it was good.
1: But anyway, it was delicious. They brought it out in the go bag. Did anybody not get that?
2: So they thought you showed yourself and left.
1: Well, one sweet lady
2: you ain't leaving
1: defended me, said he wouldn't do that. It was probably a family emergency.
4: But none of them.
1: I said, none of that happened.
4: Wait a minute. But none of them came out and said, hey, we're sorry for giving you the wrong order.
2: And this
4: they
2: other guy,
4: all thought you just left.
2: And this finally, other guy named Rick, we're sorry you didn't get one.
1: Right. And then whatever happened to what I ordered? I wonder who ate it.
2: Oh, yeah.
4: I don't know.
1: It was half a chicken. But anyway, so.
2: I like your hamburger steak better.
1: I do, too. It's the half
4: delicious.
1: A chicken's probably better
4: didn't
1: for me.
4: They?
1: And it was, but
2: I love good old hamburgers.
1: So I don't know what happened, but they thought that they were like, we owe you food. I said, you don't owe me food. I ate food. I got food. I was fine. You don't owe me any food. You go ahead and just have this one on us. No. you don't have to.
2: You get Rick's back and he's not mad.
1: I wasn't out food. Somewhere Speed was going, take it!
4: Yeah, I'd be like, right. No, that's, as you take it from him, no, that's okay. You don't have to.
1: Well, I mean, if that's what makes y'all feel better, that would have been Speedy.
2: Yeah,
4: no, I demanded it.
1: So what happened to my half chicken? My half chicken, green beans, and potato salad. What happened to it? And I ate somebody's hamburger steak, gravies, and onions. They came out and said, Rick, well, eventually they finally said, well, now sometimes they do that. I said, well, they? And I could tell it was the older ladies talking about some of the young girls.
4: Oh.
1: Sometimes they come out and somebody will order and they'll put it in a go bag. I don't know why they do that. Mm. And I'm like, yeah, but see, that wasn't what I ordered.
4: You've created quite a handle.
2: That whole thing.
1: I've turned Bones Barbecue upside down.
2: Really
1: I've saved it, and I've caused chaos.
2: Yeah, now they don't know what happened and how they can keep it from happening again.
1: Nothing happened.
4: I love they went, now you claim, 6 months? Maybe two weeks.
2: Maybe a week and a half.
4: It was last week. You told us. You told us.
2: Rick said about month or week.
1: It wasn't last week, was it?
2: You know,
1: Rick,
2: back in April.
1: Where was I last weekend? I don't even remember.
4: It was Easter weekend. You remember?
2: It was the weekend when you did the American Village.
1: Oh, yeah.
4: Yeah, that was just last weekend.
1: I never got over there that weekend, so it was the week before.
4: No.
1: Mm-hmm.
4: No, because you stayed down at the farm with Sherry.
1: Yeah, but we didn't go to Bones Barbecue then.
2: It wasn't long ago. You told it.
1: It wasn't last weekend. It was a weekend.
2: It was last week.
1: It was the weekend before.
4: Rick, we know.
1: Okay.
2: You don't know.
1: Does anybody know?
2: You can't even get your order right.
1: Look, Rick was living his best life. The restaurant was in emotional distress. so true.
5: He was like, it's pretty good. I'm
1: down there. I'm singing songs.
5: Hey, glad they messed this up. Never dawned on you somebody didn't get a meal.
1: Yeah. Well, all I knew was I was at Camp House with a pretty doggone good meal.
3: Yeah. Meanwhile, they're calling in a missing persons report.
1: Right. He never got his food. Oh, something's happening with Rick's family. I'm fine.
4: Nobody.
1: I had food.
4: I know what it was. I remember.
1: Oh, you do?
4: Mm-hmm.
1: All right, we'll be right back.
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6: It'll be England taking on Lionel Messi and Argentina on Wednesday in the World Cup semifinals. 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
7: 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Nilan spills it. It's a goal. It's Jude Bellingham. It's England back in front.
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0: 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His life statement, suck it up, buttercup, Rick Burgess.
1: Thank you for being with us today. Having a blast. Okay, don't tie this to me. I saw this on the door at Bones Barbecue on Saturday. I have nothing to do with them being closed tomorrow till 1. I have nothing to do about that. They have some big news they're going to be sharing. They didn't let me know what it was.
2: I found Rick's plate.
1: I didn't cause this. Everybody thinks I'm causing it. I didn't cause
2: Big
1: this.
2: Big day, we got to find Rick's plate, and then we'll open back up later.
3: If they were giving the tour of the restaurant, it'd be like, now Rick got the wrong order standing here.
2: We're not sure what happened to his one.
1: By the way, how funny, like the person said, if it was like a movie and it kept showing the duress at the restaurant,
3: yeah,
1: and then it would cut to me.
2: Just pandemonium.
1: Loaf bread through the gravy.
3: Oh, yeah.
2: You know, when you bake.
1: Speaking of delicious food, takelean.com. 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You think birds don't know about this? 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Add this and get better results and have long-lasting results because you know, as you age, it gets harder and harder, speaking from experience. So this helps with that as well. All right. So, Speedy, you're here he goes, trying to make Greg and I a little more rounded. Why don't you care about Adler? Do you think he's well-rounded?
3: Adler knows. Hey,
1: you think he's well-rounded?
3: Yes. He knows.
1: Uh-huh.
3: He knows.
4: Okay, well, why?
3: He knows. I mean, he can carry on a conversation with someone outside of college football.
2: Soccer.
3: It could just be what's going on in the world. Like, what happened?
1: Are you telling Greg,
3: what big events happen?
1: Are you telling Greg and me there are other things in sports that matter other than college football?
3: I'm not saying they're better. I'm just saying, yes, there's other things going on.
1: Okay, I'll give you that.
3: I'm not saying they're better. I'm not trying to compare it to. I'm just saying it happens.
1: Well, I know there's poison oak and poison ivy out there, but I prefer not to be around it.
3: Mm-hmm. Okay.
1: But I'm aware it's out there.
3: But tonight's event, I would say, is probably. And I don't think this is a step out. When it comes to all-star games in professional sports, this is, I think, the coolest event out of all of them.
2: Home Run Derby.
3: It's the Home Run Derby. It's going to be.
2: I always forget it's on, but I like it.
3: It's tonight at 7 o'clock Central. Now, Netflix has got exclusive streaming rights, so it's going to be on Netflix.
4: Really?
3: Yes, which is crazy, but that's just where we are. But it's going to be in Philadelphia's Citizens Park. Bank Park there, and it's going to be kind of cool. And two Phillies are in it, which is kind of neat, too, so that everybody be going nuts. But I think the Home Run Derby, it'll be a sold-out crowd. I think it's a pretty cool event.
1: Yeah.
3: And we talked about all-star games and how in the NFL, with it being a contact sport and injuries, it's tough for them. Now they've gone to flag football or something.
2: I don't even know what that is.
3: And, you know, the NBA all-star game is just a dunk fest.
2: The baseball all-star game is always, to me, the best.
3: Yeah, the NHL and MLB all-star games, in my opinion, are the best.
1: Never seen an NHL.
2: Yeah, yeah, I don't know about that.
1: I think the key, here's what may surprise you. Now, you would be surprised. When I kept up with professional baseball, because when I was a kid, I did.
2: Yeah.
1: And I knew the players. And I think that's key.
3: Mm-hmm.
1: And I remember how thrilling it was to watch the baseball All-Star game, not the exhibition stuff, the game, because of the matchups. Here is that pitcher I know really well, Nolan Ryan, facing this batter that I know really well.
3: Yeah.
1: And every matchup, the entire game is the best against the best. And I honestly enjoyed the game, the stuff to the game. Mm-hmm. I loved the actual game because you kept seeing these. But now I don't know the players well enough to understand the matchups.
2: And right.
1: Because I don't keep up with it. So I'm probably likely now, Speedy, to be what you're talking about, I'm probably likely now to be a home run derby guy.
2: And who's in home run derby that we care about?
3: Well, Bryce Harper's in it.
2: Okay.
3: And Kyle Schwarber, who's a phenom. I mean, you know him. You know, lefty.
2: Yeah.
3: Anyway, and you know, Bryce Harper, he won it when he was with the Nationals and won the Washington in 2018, and they hosted. So he's won it before, but that's two Phillies that are in it. And there's others that we've talked about.
1: Contreras. If you just joined us, we're not talking about horse racing.
2: Right. Pete Alonso, he's Phillies. What's the guy who used to play for the Mets? Now he plays for maybe Baltimore. Pete Alonso?
3: He's not in it this year. Okay. But that's good because he's won it before.
1: He's trying to chime with a little baseball fact.
3: I just think it's cool.
2: He also was on Meat Eater.
1: Okay, Greg, now it makes sense.
3: Really?
1: Speedy, I'm going to tell you something. I have a weird relationship with baseball.
3: Okay.
1: It's my second favorite sport.
3: Mm-hmm.
1: I enjoy going to a baseball game. I think I would enjoy sitting down watching baseball, even on TV, relaxing, but I never do it. I never get around to baseball. And you know what? I'm not happy about that. I think I'm 61 now. I should go back to enjoying some baseball.
3: Yep.
1: Now, I will say this. Are we allowed to talk about the deal involving the family we know?
2: Sure.
3: Of course.
1: Are we allowed to talk about that? It's public, right?
2: Yeah.
1: It's out there.
2: Oh, yeah.
3: Oh, no, it's a celebration. Yes.
1: Yeah.
2: All over the news.
1: Really, really cool story. Those of you that have been following, you know, this show, you know that our dad, Coach Bill Burgess, who went to heaven a couple of years ago, that throughout his coaching career, his offensive coordinator for how many years?
2: They started in the early 70s and ended in mid-90s.
1: Yeah, so Charles Maniscalco, outstanding football and baseball coach and baseball player.
2: And great friends of the family.
1: Love. Yeah, his wife Natalie still keeping up with mom and tries to take care of mom and be sure she's being healthy because she's a nutritionist. They're wonderful people. We love them. They got a great family, and they have a baseball legacy family, and not just football. And they had a son that went all the way to AAA, right?
2: Yeah,
1: Matthew.
3: Mm-hmm.
1: And now his son, Coach Maniscalco, his grandson, is now the youngest.
2: That's what they said.
3: At 17 years old, he reclassified and graduated early in 2026.
2: Yeah.
3: But he, according to reports, is the youngest to ever be drafted in Major League Baseball. He was the 50th overall pick.
2: He turned 17, I think, in May.
1: So at 17 years old, was drafted in the second round and to what team? Cardinals.
3: Yep.
1: Wow. So
3: it's awesome just because, you know, growing up around the family, seeing him run around the park, and then now.
1: Yes.
2: And you saw Manny, his dad. Running around the park when he was a little boy.
1: Yeah, Greg and I remember,
2: He was a great player at Mississippi State.
3: Oh, yeah, he was.
1: So Matthew Maniscalco's son, Rocco, and Coach Maniscalco and Natalie's grandson, 17 years old, drafted in the second round.
3: Yeah.
1: Wow.
3: So cool, man.
1: Congratulations to the Maniscalco family.
0: This is the Rick Burgess Show. Now, here's your chance to win $1,000.
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0: welcome in. Glad you're here. We got Speedy Greg Adler, Birch here on the one mic. We've recapped the weekend. We've already done 4 hours. If you missed that, go catch it on the Daily Archives on our podcast, our YouTube channel. The voice of reason! Much more to cover as we start this hour. We'll get into unscreen phone calls for sure, so be standing by for that. Active week coming up. We've hit that for you. We'll tell you more about that as we move forward, but just briefly, because it won't require much time, is we have two new podcasts out from over the weekend. That is a new Strange Encounters. We talk about sleep paralysis, which, wow, a number of you dealing with that. And then we also had a new Rick and Bubba's Greatest Hits and Radio Gold celebrating the past, the 3 decades, and some of those moments that are unforgettable. So get either one of those wherever you get podcasts. And, of course, we had all the show archives from the week, as is the norm, all that available, a new Bible study last week, too. If you're looking for content, don't get upset with us because we provide plenty. Every single week. California. Anytime something's involving California, you just never know. But in this case, I might be for this. It's going a little far, I'll admit that, but we all are tired of it. A California small business owner is tired of out-of-control kids in his restaurant. And he's now going to make parents pay the price. He operates 2 restaurants south of San Francisco. He told the Post he introduced damage charges on certain bills after repeated problems with unruly children disrupting other diners. My staff, my servers are being forced to parent children on behalf of their parents. This is not there are our job. Parenting these days has become so relaxed, and I know if I acted some of the way these children are acting, I would have gotten my A-double torn up. The restaurant's online menu includes an advisory at the top of the page beneath the headline, "Please control your children." Huh. Can you believe that parents have to be told by an entrepreneur, a restaurant owner, that they need to control their children? They can't come to that conclusion themselves. But we've seen it. The parents with their noses in their phones as their kids run all over the restaurant. He said, we are now going to forbid shouting, playing drums with our utensils. We also have other issues that leave other people alone who are eating, and we're going to start holding parents financially liable for any damage caused by their children to the property. My goodness. And he says, so I am clear, I'm not blaming the children, I am blaming their parents. Yeah.
1: Probably should.
0: So, people saying this has become the norm. He said, I don't know what's going on with modern day parents. Kids act crazy on airplanes. They act crazy in stores. They kick at your seat on an airplane. They throw stuff across the room, and they don't seem to know how to behave in a restaurant. I can't.
1: I've seen it myself.
2: Yeah.
0: I've seen it myself.
2: I talked about it recently. We were sitting outside and kids weren't acting right and parents were just sitting there talking. They're running everywhere. Happening. Now it's affecting our quality.
1: Yeah, that's what you love.
2: Yeah. And that's, we want to come out as a family too. And now we can't.
0: Let me tell you what we're not talking about, because I have been there before. When you see a family with a baby, and they'll look over and go, we're so sorry. And I'm like, hey, I've raised 5 of them. It's okay. We've been there. You're not bothering us. I'm not talking about that.
2: No.
3: Effort. We can all see effort.
0: Yeah.
2: Yeah.
0: What we are talking about are kids that are old enough that they should be able to follow instructions and they can understand what they're being asked to do. And they're not even being told, don't do that. They're getting no instruction whatsoever.
2: Yeah, they're running around and throwing chips at each other and spitting ice through a straw.
1: Crazy.
2: you know, trying to hit a pigeon. You know, I mean, yeah, it was a mess, man.
0: If I could tell, I want to tell two groups out there right now. This should be your goal. I'm going to talk to pet owners and I'm going to talk to parents of human children. Neither one of y'all surely want to live in a way that people dread your pet or they dread your children. They shouldn't dread it.
1: No.
0: It should be a pleasurable experience.
2: Right.
0: You know, and I'm not talking about perfection. Kids sometimes get great instruction and they disregard it, but they should pay a price for it. Did my kids always do what I told them to do? They did not, but they paid a price for it. And usually that corrected it.
2: Yeah.
0: I don't even care about its affecting other people. I mean, I'm annoyed by that. I'm honestly brokenhearted for the children because it's a lack of love. You can't be bothered with teaching your kids how to act right. They should be more valuable to you than that. You know, you can't be bothered with it. And I know I love when they try to put it under the guise of, well, I'm just letting my kids, I don't want to. No, you just be honest. You're a lazy parent. You like the idea of having children. You don't like what it actually takes to have them. Mm. And if you love them, you would give them structure. You would give them discipline. We're not talking about perfection. All kids have bad moments. But it kind of goes back to customer service. We just like to see you care.
2: Yeah.
0: Like you said, Adder, we can see effort.
3: Yes.
0: You know, my kids have been unruly before when we were giving the best effort we could, but you saw us giving effort, trying to resolve it.
1: Not just pretending, you know, it's not happening.
0: Calling it.
2: You know? Sure.
0: And actually telling them what's right and wrong. This thing of them running around and they're over there in their own conversation, having a few drinks or got their nose in their phone. That. Could your kids interpret that any other way than you don't care?
2: Right.
0: You know, and that doesn't make you a cool parent. That makes you a bad parent.
2: Right.
0: It makes the kids see that you can't be bothered with actually helping them learn.
2: Well, because you've said it before, because really, ultimately, what you're doing, you're trying to raise kids to be good adults.
0: Mm-hmm.
2: You know,
0: right, that's it.
2: You know, and so
0: you're not trying to raise good kids.
2: Yeah. No, you're trying to teach them right for wrong and you know, be considerate and you know, respectful and take instruction. And you just name the list, let it keep going. So when they become adults, they have those qualities.
0: Yeah. Tell you what, something funny that reminded me because somebody's putting up there about the pets. When I was, you know, going into pro interest with my other do-it-yourselfers this weekend, I'm sitting there talking to the guy. We're counting chairs. And this woman comes in with this giant yellow dog. I mean, the dog's huge. I looked at him. I said, "How you like that?" Right there, he goes, "Yeah, that's great." And you know, he said, "Becoming the norm."
2: Oh yeah. Oh,
0: he
2: yeah.
0: He goes, "I don't know what it is with these dog people. They start to take them everywhere,
2: mm-hmm.
3: and not just little dogs.
0: No.
2: Huge.
3: Doesn't matter.
0: Yeah. I don't think this one was a working dog."
2: Uh-huh.
0: But he goes, "But if you try to get rough on people about it, that's the first card they'll play. It's your awful."
3: Yeah.
0: You know, they don't think they're the person causing the trouble.
2: No.
0: They think you're the person causing the trouble. And until it lays, you know, lays a log right there in row 14.
3: There you go.
2: Right.
0: Right. Check it out. So anyway,
2: it all goes back to their parents let them run around the restaurant. No, I'm kidding.
0: No, that's it. Well, you know what? How about this restaurant guy says, "I'm done with it."
2: Yeah.
0: Yep. I'm done. You're going to start seeing more and more restaurants adopt no kids allowed.
3: Yeah.
0: And there was a time they didn't have to do that because kids would come in and behave.
2: Yeah.
0: All right, we'll be back.
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imagine being on stage with the entire Rick Burgess Show team? It could happen. Just get your tickets now to the Are You Ready Tour at Rick Burgess

Mississippi. So Starkville, they're in the land of 96.1. Need to grab your tickets. Plenty of good reserve seats are available for your date. Then Sherry and I will be hosting the cruise with all of you going cruising with us, which we're excited about, with Oceana. Then October 9th, Huntsville, Alabama. And then we ended on the 16th in Birmingham, Alabama, at the historic Lyric Theater. So if you don't have those tickets, grab them while they're still available. I will tell you, Montgomery, since you're first and we're 60 days away, and your seats have sold well, but there's still some good seats available, I'd pay attention to tomorrow, because the Performing Arts Center has been doing two for Tuesday for the last two Tuesdays.

0: Dairy Queens nationwide are closing.
1: Why?
0: And I just, that hurts.
1: Why?
0: I don't know.
1: What, no more dilly bars?
0: They said this is a blizzard warning. Ha ha. But
1: I hope the one in Jacksonville still owned it.
0: Dairy Queen started in 1985.
1: Oh, when 1985. I was a kid. No, we got to be before that.
0: That's just what it says. It says the.
1: Yeah. We used to walk to Dairy Queen.
2: Me
1: from
2: and Mickey Shadricks walked to the Dairy Queen from his mama's house on Highway 78. We were little kids.
1: Yeah.
0: Okay. So I'm just reading the.
2: And
0: the
2: Mickey
0: article
2: would
0: here.
2: Get the peanut buster. What was it? Delight.
1: Peanut buster parfait.
2: And of course, I'd go with
1: the dilly bar.
2: I'd go with a standard dilly bar. I'd take that vanilla ice cream and dip it.
1: Oh yeah.
3: First Dairy Queen opened in 1940.
2: Where are you getting 1985 from?
0: It clearly says right here. I'm looking at it. Says, maybe it's okay. I see the way they wrote it. I wonder if the blizzard was introduced in 1985.
2: Okay. Now you got something.
0: Because this all began at Dairy Queen in 1985. Okay, so that's probably what it is. The blizzard was introduced in 1985.
1: The blizzard has been here.
0: Maybe that's what it is.
1: That sounds about right.
2: Were you on a blizzard?
1: Pretty good.
2: What are you eating?
3: Love a blizzard.
2: There? Double dips.
1: Is that the ones that I gave you, or a different book?
2: No, those are the
0: ones brought Friday. My friends in Indiana.
2: I got them at the house.
1: By the way, that's what I got Greg for his birthday.
2: Oh,
1: double dip chocolate peanuts.
2: Well, yeah, I talk about them all the time.
1: Right.
2: And a nice little sweet card about how much you meant to me.
0: Yeah.
2: A little old card. That was just a great event. I had a ball.
1: It was.
2: And I know I got the reputation that I don't like all that, and I don't, but I like that one.
1: I'm glad you did.
2: Done.
1: It was very. You're going to have a good attitude Friday, too.
2: Yeah, I am now.
1: You better.
2: How about. Y'all have cured me of it.
1: All right,
2: you're at the disc for the 60. That's monumental. We'll go that because basically you're going off the cliff.
1: We'll leave you alone except on decades. All right, what about this? You're at the Dairy Queen. What are you ordering?
2: I like the blizzard, the one that's got not the vanilla ice cream, but the chocolate ice cream, whatever brownie. It's got brownie chunks in it.
1: Never heard of it.
2: And they turn it upside down at you like that and then turn it back. And I do like the peanut buster parfait.
1: Do you really still around?
2: Yeah.
1: Is it still around?
2: Wow. Yeah, I think so.
1: Is the dilly bar even a thing anymore?
2: I don't know if the dilly bar is even there.
1: You know what I loved about the dilly bar is that the peanuts, Charlie Brown and them always talked about it. Remember they were part of the advertising?
2: They were.
1: The dilly bar.
2: Is that right?
1: I think so.
2: Or
1: was it Dennis and Miss?
2: I
1: thought it was Charlie Brown.
2: I remember Dilly Bar.
3: Dennis the Menace, I think, was Butterfinger? Am I thinking of
1: Bart Simpson? By the way, I love...
2: You don't know about the Dilly Bar.
1: I tell you what, Little Chubby Rick wanted, just give me your DQ vanilla ice cream cone and dip that thing in chocolate and hand it to me.
2: That was pretty good.
1: Boy, I loved it. I'd like to have one of those right now.
2: Mm-hmm.
1: If Sean wouldn't slap it out of my hand up against the wall.
2: Well, maybe just get a small cup. Come on.
0: It looks like some of the stores that are targeted are in Alaska, Montana, and Texas.
2: Dairy Queen's been around since 1998, according to Speedy.
0: 88 was 85. You could just remember
2: that. I was exaggerating. No, he was going even further.
0: Yeah, okay.
1: Okay, but anyway, so you wouldn't believe it. You know when McDonald's opened? So, 1991.
2: Yeah, I've been there since the Dilly Bar. Had that little swirl in the middle?
1: Is it still around?
3: I think it's still around, yes.
1: It's like the swirl in the middle.
3: See, this is what happens. You gotta have the swirl.
1: Let me tell you what happens. This is what happens when everybody starts eating healthy. We start losing things like that.
2: Yeah.
1: They ain't enough business for them.
2: I know, and that's crazy.
1: And them earthy Montana folks.
2: Remember the one like we used to walk to that had a little slide door? Slide the door. Yeah. Yeah, may I help you?
1: Great. You're sitting on the screen.
2: That's a pretty good burger.
1: Sitting on the screen in porch of Mickey Shadrick's his home.
2: Yeah.
1: And we would set out to walk to Dairy Queen.
2: We would even walk from the city poo to Dairy Queen.
1: Poo.
2: Uh-huh. Barefooted.
3: I thought you said something.
2: Barefooted. Loved it.
1: We would walk barefooted all the way from the city.
2: Didn't have any shoes on. And get a dilly bar.
1: Loved it.
2: Up a hill. Across Highway 78. You had to be careful.
1: That's right.
0: So it says, do y'all know who did the first commercial for the
2: George
0: Blizzard?
2: Washington.
0: For the Blizzard? do you know who did the first commercial for the Blizzard?
1: First commercial for the Blizzard.
2: Who was popular then? Burt Reynolds.
1: That's good. I would say Andy Griffith.
0: Casey Kasem.
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4: 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Are you ready? 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
1: 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It's hassle-free, turnkey, my kind of deal. To the phones we go. Hello, welcome to the show. Unscreened phone calls. You're on the Rick Burgess Show.
2: Good morning. I have a great story of a Dairy Queen incident from when I was like 5 years old.
1: Oh, what a
2: memory. I'm 65 now.
1: What a memory.
2: Yeah, I'm 65. It was great. So when I was a little girl, we had a Dairy Queen down the street from our house in northern Michigan. I would walk down there with my brothers and sisters. I was about five. And I would always ask for the same thing, a vanilla cone dipped in chocolate. And
1: well
2: the guy
1: done.
2: Would take my hand. Yeah, is there anything else besides that? And a Dilly bar,
1: no,
2: right?
1: No, that's right.
2: The guy would take my hand ever so gently and wrap it around the cone with his hands around mine. And he'd always say, I hope you have a wonderful day, honey. And then he would crush my hands into the cone, destroying that ice cream cone. And I would always run home crying. And my dad would
1: do that. What kind of monster is that? Good night.
2: Exactly, right? So then I would run home and my dad would walk back with me and make him give me another cone. And don't you know, at 5 years old, I would go back again and do it again.
1: You better believe you would.
2: Fourth... yeah.
1: Finally, this guy got arrested. Right.
2: No, he finally stopped. But what a great memory. Because to this day, I still love vanilla cones.
1: That's a great memory. I do too.
3: Yeah.
1: You know, when you first started and you said Northern Michigan and all that, I thought, isn't this a Kid Rock song? Hey, thanks a lot. Enjoy your day. Something up with that guy.
3: I wish I could be dipped in chocolate.
1: Hey.
4: Yeah, me too.
1: You want to be double dipped?
3: Hey, listen. Yeah. Hey, don't make it weird.
4: Oh, I love chocolate.
1: You're right, but don't make it weird. Rick, especially in the voice. Rick Burgess Show, unscreened phone calls. Go ahead.
5: Hey, Rick, I just wanted to piggyback off of your words of wisdom earlier about how wicked people can be.
1: Yeah.
5: Anonymous, you know that word. Anonymously.
1: Give it up.
5: Spewing hate online. Well, many well-known like leftist pundits with big social media followings are celebrating Lindsey Graham's death.
1: Yep.
5: And like you said earlier, talking about Charlie Kirk, they did the same thing with him.
1: Yep.
5: But those goobers hated Charlie because of his Christian values and called him homophobic, but the same people are saying that Lindsey Graham, you know, was in the closet. So that make sense.
1: Well, yeah. I mean, let's face it. You know, Lindsey, we never saw a wife or children, but he never, I have no idea about Lindsey Graham. You can never please the angry mob, because all they want to do is hate you. Even like you say, if you shift to something they're supposed to like, they'll hate it because you're doing it now.
3: Mm-hmm.
1: And really the hate is no matter what you do, they hate you for doing it.
3: Right.
1: It's the anonymous factor, I think, that reveals how wicked these people really are. Yes, Greg.
4: And comedians will throw like gay slurs at Trump all the time. And you're like,
6: this goes against what y'all supposedly say you stand for. You know what I mean?
1: Yeah. Well, remember, they make the rules so they don't have to abide by them.
6: Yeah.
1: And they can change the rule at any moment. Yes. We've seen that happen over and over again.
6: Yes.
1: We continue Rick Burgess' show, Unscreened Phone Calls. Go ahead.
7: Roll Tide.
1: Eddie Rotate.
3: That's it.
1: All right.
3: Close.
1: Yeah, how far to kick off?
3: He's ready. He's getting there.
1: Rick Burgess' show, Unscreened Phone Calls. Go ahead.
8: Hey, Rick. This weekend I was at the lake. I was right in the inner tube when I got absolutely thrown off, and it hurt my neck really bad.
1: Okay.
3: Like that guy got hit by that bison.
1: Yeah, I was about to say, I hope you're okay, and I thank you for that update.
3: Got it.
1: Okay.
3: Rick just wanted you to know.
1: Yeah, well, you know what? Rick Burgess show, Unscreened Phone Calls. Go ahead.
9: Hey, Rick. Hey, this might be something that would come up on a topic of strange encounters somewhat, but my mom passed away about in 2013, and the day before she had passed away, my brother told me that she was just happy as could be, not a care in the world, and she dealt with a lot of pain. And so we're not really sure if that was something spiritual going on there.
1: You're talking about the pain?
9: No, she had knee problems, back problems, you name it.
1: Okay, you're saying the fact that it all went away. Yeah, I mean.
9: Yeah, like she had her hair done.
1: Sure.
9: Going through the house saying, look at my hair, look at this. And not a care in the world. And the next thing, she passed away in her sleep.
1: Yeah, well, to me, that sounds like more supernatural from God than the other side. So the good news with that. Rick Burgess show, Unscreened Phone Calls. Go ahead.
10: Hey, Rick, I've become one of the casualties in New York. I've got explosive diarrhea.
3: You know, he sounded like somebody with explosive diarrhea.
1: He really did.
3: Yeah.
1: If you have a tone.
3: And
1: by the way, that voice is one of the symptoms. Rick Burgess show, Unscreened Phone Calls. Go ahead.
11: Hey, good morning, fellas.
1: Hey, buddy.
11: Hey, I just want to let y'all know, man, y'all the best show around town. Y'all have a blessed day.
1: Thank you, buddy. I appreciate that. Not sure which town, but we'll take it.
3: We'll take it.
1: Rick Burgess show. That's right, any town.
3: Yeah.
1: Rick Burgess show, Unscreened Phone Calls. Go ahead.
12: Good morning, fellas.
1: Hey, buddy.
12: Speedy, I've got a joke for you.
1: No.
3: Go ahead, let's go.
1: Oh, no.
12: Speedy, what do you call him? A cow that doesn't give milk? It's one of two answers.
3: Dinner?
12: Either a milk dud or an utter failure.
1: Okay.
3: Oh, yeah.
1: Get it?
3: I got it.
1: Oh, yeah. Teach me. That one, that's rough. Rick Burgess show, Unscreened Phone Calls. Go ahead.
13: Hey, it's Bob from Colvin.
1: Hey, Bobby.
3: Here we go.
13: Look here, Hoss. When are you going on that dang cruise? I'm tired of hearing about it.
1: Are you not going? Are you not going?
3: Come on.
1: Huh?
13: Heck no. I'm scared of them sharks.
1: Well, they're not planning on swimming.
3: Yeah, shorts.
1: Depending on what shorts you got, they can be bad.
3: By the way, I've seen people that should have been afraid of their shorts.
1: Yeah, they should have. Everyone else was.
3: Because it appears their butt's eating them.
13: Hungry.
1: Rick Burgess show, Unscreened Phone Calls.
14: Good morning. Good morning, Rick. My dad makes me watch y'all, so I kind of like it, doo-doo.
6: Okay.
1: That's
3: a great call.
1: I'd wait to find your way there.
3: Bring him
1: Rick Burgess show, Unscreened Phone Calls. 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
13: I'm telling you, that diarrhea ain't where I'm trying.
1: Rick Burgess show, Unscreened Phone Calls. Go ahead.
15: And I got a joke for you guys.
1: All right.
3: Great.
15: All right. Yeah, two white horses.
1: All right.
3: What about that?
1: Two white horses.
6: Okay, you got two.
1: Rick Burgess show, Unscreened Phone Calls. Go ahead.
16: Fellas, did you see the Babylon D? 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
1: Yes, I saw that. I actually showed that to Sherry because she wears a mouth guard. Husband knows love's in the air. Mama not putting a mouth guard in.
3: Sitting over on the table.
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1: Yeah.
6: Lock it.
1: Rick Burgess show, Unscreened Phone Calls. 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
1: That was funny to me, just the rubber toe.
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1: Thank you. there's any meat left on the bone. 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We'll run that by you before we wrap it up. More of the Rick Burgess Show coming up right after this.
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0: 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And the Grip Feed, we have two booths there, 4604 and 4605. So 4604. 4605 downstairs exhibit hall. So looking forward to being there with them coming up on this Saturday. And come by and say hello and find out about the supplemental feeds that we have. So I saw this update and I meant to ask you guys about it, but I didn't see it when we got back together today and forgot about it. But anyway, you remember the California radiologist who drove his vehicle off a cliff with his family in the car?
2: Mm-hmm.
0: This was in 2024.
3: It was a Tesla, right?
0: Was it? Yeah, I think it was. So do you realize a judge has tossed the charges against him out for murder because he got reports from doctors that he was doing well in the mental health program?
2: Well,
0: I mean, I hope he does get his act together. I'm sorry, it was in 2023. 2024 is when I guess he went to trial. In 2023, he was driving his Tesla, there you go, Adler, on the Pacific Coast Highway in San Mateo County when he drove off Devil's Slide, plunging him and his family 300 feet. First responders were forced to cut his family out of the vehicle. His 41-year-old wife, 7-year-old daughter, and 4-year-old son, everyone did survive. Praise God for that. Mm. He was having delusions that were driven by the war in Ukraine and the growing fentanyl crisis in the United States. That's what his lawyers argued in that 2024 hearing. So the judge gets a report that he's doing well within the mental health facility where he is, so he has waived the murder charge.
2: Wow.
0: Now, attempted murder. I'm sorry. Attempted murder. Okay. Yeah. Well, that may be true, but they did say he's still having a crazy time getting his family to ride anywhere with him.
2: Yeah.
3: Right.
2: Gracious.
3: Alive.
2: Let me drive.
0: You know, I hope he gets it together and I hope that they find a way to help this man. Hear me loud and clear on that. But wow. Driving the whole family off a cliff.
2: Yeah, it's tough to go. You remember when you were going through a lot and you drove us off a cliff?
0: How your wife...
2: Boy, that was something.
0: You know how your wife never forgets anything you did? Can you imagine her ever forgetting that?
2: Oh, yeah.
0: You come back, you're doing well, they drop the attempted murder charge. Right. And then all of a sudden, you get in some sort of argument, you think you have the upper hand. What does she keep bringing up? Well, I didn't drive us off a cliff, though, did I?
2: Or right. You can never call her a backseat driver again.
0: No, you can't.
2: Well, maybe I should be.
0: I'll tell you one thing. If you'd have listened, I need to drive a little more, obviously. I bet no way he gets to drive anywhere. I can't even drive now.
2: I know.
0: I mean, can you imagine?
2: I look, there they go pulling out. Rick's like that sick husband who had his gallbladder removed, and his wife's Rick, driving him home from the hospital.
0: Mm-hmm. Yeah, if we're in her car, she drives it.
3: That's so not you. Mm-hmm. I can't imagine that.
0: Well, all you had to do was be me at the wheel and
3: hear it.
0: And you can be me at the passenger seat. It's a much better ride.
2: No, I get it.
0: Mm. Of course, again, boy, am I the only one that's trying to get somewhere in good time?
3: So, You're the only one, Rick.
0: Yeah. Am I? Okay.
3: Yeah.
0: Feels like the whole world is not.
3: Who's in charge of directions?
0: I don't say anything. I just sit and ride.
3: Really?
0: Mm-hmm.
3: You're able to do that?
0: I do
2: now. Scream out every now and then.
0: Mm-hmm.
3: Yeah. Yep. Did your mom try to tell you which way to go?
0: She did a couple times. Why are we going this way? That's what the GPS says. No, I would turn right here. Yeah, but that's not what the GPS says. It says if we just keep going here, we still hit I-20. Well, if you went here, though, you'd be further down I-20. Yeah, but that takes longer, too. You have to take that into account. The GPS thinks this is the quickest route. It's not how I would go. Yeah, I understand. There it is.
3: Who's white? Who's right, Greg?
2: I go that way home. Either one works. I've tried them both. They're about the same.
3: If There's your not mom much was with you, would you have just gone the way she wanted?
2: Yeah.
3: Okay.
0: Mm-hmm. I wouldn't drive it. So it wasn't on me.
2: And, but I've done them both. They're no different, really.
0: But do y'all think this guy should just be like...
3: No, he can't play with others.
2: I mean, I'm proud
3: now.
2: That he's doing better.
0: Sorry. I hope he works it out. I'm not hoping he doesn't get his act
2: together. I mean,
0: together,
2: he may be cured of, I'm going to drive people off a cliff. Well, but there's obviously some other issues here that we got to deal with.
0: Look, drive me off a cliff once, shame on you. Drive me off a cliff twice, shame on me.
2: Yeah. Yes, Gomer.
0: Yeah. Okay. So...
2: Exactly.
0: I'm not... New.
3: The dock back at home with wife and kids, that one there is what gets me out of all of it.
0: Mm-hmm.
3: You know, we survived
2: 300 foot cliff. That's a good one.
0: Okay. So there we go. Another one that we haven't talked about.
2: And he was tore up over Ukraine?
0: Apparently. He was upset about Ukraine and also upset about, what was that thing that upset?
2: Fentanyl.
0: Was he on fentanyl?
2: I think he's just upset about it.
4: I heard one of his kids turned on the interior light for 4 seconds. And so we all know what happens then.
0: Oh, yeah. I can't see. Turn on the light. I can't see.
5: It's the end of time. They're going to kill us all.
0: Right. Yeah, there's a bit of an overreaction to the inside light.
4: Hey, no, it's hard. I'm now the overreactor.
0: But you can see.
5: You can see.
4: Nope, not a bit.
0: Right, you can see.
4: Instant crash.
0: You don't like it, but you can see. Caitlin Clark breaks the WNBA record.
2: Oh, the honking.
3: Yeah. Greg came in talking about this.
0: As fever humiliates defending champion Aces in Las Vegas.
3: Take it.
0: Mm-hmm. They asked one of the players for Las Vegas what she thought about how well Caitlin Clark played. She said, all I can think about right now is I'd love to punch her in the face or choke her.
2: Yeah, or stab her or something. Right, so, stomp her ankle.
0: Right. So, anyway, that she is quite the basketball player.
3: Mm-hmm.
0: And you can't say that she doesn't play in adverse conditions.
2: No. Well, added pressure there.
4: The league is not protecting their superstar. It's not that situation at all. So,
0: no.
4: She's earning it.
0: Well, what it is, when you see how many points she scores, okay, then you have to think to yourself what all she has to go through to score. I mean, it's pretty impressive.
2: And
0: she didn't get a lot of clean shots.
2: No.
0: And she's in a
2: pretty good
0: adverse situation. Right,
3: you've been watching any of the WNBA, Greg?
2: I have not. No.
3: Oh, you haven't?
0: I just saw the highlights. I mean, she handles the ball well.
2: She's brought a lot of attention to the league, whether you like it or not. That's a fact.
0: Right.
2: Except their ratings. Mm-hmm. It has.
4: And speaking of the WNBA, World Cup's still going on.
0: Oh, yeah. Who's left?
4: So you've got England versus Argentina. That is on Wednesday for the semifinals.
2: Oh.
4: And then you've got tomorrow, France versus Spain at 2. So
2: that's who's left.
4: Yeah, you got 4 teams left. France versus Spain, England versus Argentina. A little bit of controversy with the Norway-England game where the ball hit the cable cam and changed directions, and then England immediately scored. We can break it all down tomorrow. I know you guys can't wait.
0: Yeah. You know what? Well, at least we've got today.
4: Yeah, sure.
0: You got to live for today.
4: Speaking of driving your car on a 300-foot cliff.
0: Top of the hour.
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7: 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The moments. The pop culture that defined who we are. And at the heart of it all was Martha Quinn. 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

Nashville's greatest hits, 100.3 The River. Good morning, good morning. Have you done it yet? Have you done it? Have you done it? Have you tried to win the $1,000? We started this morning, and you'll have plenty more chances. My name is Martha Quinn. Happy Monday. I hope you had a great weekend. So each hour throughout the day, you'll hear a key word. You enter on our website. I'll tell you more in about 8 minutes. Do me a favor and bookmark our website now. Here's Survivor Group Hug.

0: 100.3 The River. Good morning, Martha Quinn here. You probably noticed if you've been listening this morning that we're all extra excited today. And not all of us here on the station get their words all jumbled when they get excited. That's my specialty. That is my stock in trade. But we're all excited to be able to give you chances throughout the day, each hour, to make your dreams come true. Did I tell you that I'm Martha Quinn yet? Did I introduce myself and say, hey, I see this is what I'm talking about? But you'll have chances throughout the day to enter a keyword that you'll hear once an hour on our website to get a call that you won $1,000 cash. Maybe you want to try to get to a World Cup game, or maybe you want to try to get to the Elton John shows coming up October 2nd and 3rd in Mexico City, or you want to pay some medical bills. 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You could get a call not that long after that you landed. See, I was deciding between grabbed and landed, so I wound up with granted. You landed $1,000 cash. 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Pick it up. It could be us. Good luck.
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1: This is Judy from Northport. I just want to give you my good news. I just got back from an Alaska cruise, and I was proposed to on top of the glacier. So that is my good news for today, for this year, and forever.
0: Judy, that is one for the books, getting proposed to on a glacier. 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Congratulations, Judy. Say hey to your honey for me. 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
4: 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It's England back in front.
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2: 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The music. The moments. The pop culture that defined who we are. And at the heart of it all was Martha Quinn. This is the Martha Quinn Show. 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

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Chocolate is so powerful, you only need to sniff it. That's what we'll talk about in your wellness shot in just a few minutes. I'm Martha Quinn. Quick reminder, those

0: Knoxville's greatest hits, 100.3, The River. Chocolate can be so powerful. It helps you out just by sniffing it. Good morning, Martha Quinn here. You're about to hear some chocolate information in your daily health chat, your wellness shot. But quick reminder, those key words, when you hear them, we started them today. So if you're new to this, when you hear them, type them on our station website. You could win $1,000 cash. That is a lot of chocolate. So when people work out at the gym, if they're feeling tired, like you feel like, oh, I just cannot do another set of bicep curls, a study showed that if you just sniff chocolate, that can boost your workout and you don't even feel like you're working harder. Now, the guys in the study were working out on empty stomachs, maybe because they were hungry. Just the idea of chocolate helped them out. But try it. If you're doing something and you're getting tired of it, try sniffing some chocolate. This has been your wellness shot. Thanks for hanging out with me, Martha Quinn. Happy Monday.
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0: 100.3 The River. Yes, it's true. We're going to talk soccer right now in your daily rock and roll update. This is your news that rocks. My name is Martha Quinn. Have you heard about the FIFA World Cup 2026 halftime show? It is pretty impressive. The last game is Sunday, July 19th. 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Madonna's on a hot streak right now. Her brand new Confessions 2 album is getting rave reviews, and she's going to be part of the FIFA World Cup 2026 games halftime show Sunday, July 19th. That is your news that rocks. Stay close with me, Martha Quinn. Today's mixtape, three songs that have something in common, starts at noon.
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4: We're heading into the afternoon together, and like every day, we start our afternoons with a mixtape, three songs you group together in some way you find interesting. Shout out to today's mixtape creator, Casey, listening in New Orleans. It's three songs whose titles are complete sentences. They have subjects and verbs and all that good stuff. Here's Poison, Every Rose, that's the subject. Has, that's the verb. It's Thorn.

100.3 The River, Huntsville's greatest hits. Today's mixtape has me thinking of Mrs. Ravis, my English teacher in high school. It's three songs whose titles are complete sentences. It was made by Casey. Here's When the Going Gets Tough, the tough get going.

0: Nashville's greatest hits, 100.3 The River. Okay, class, in the song we just heard, Howard Jones, No One Is to Blame, the subject is no one, the verb is. We just heard three songs that are complete sentences. Casey put this masterpiece together. First was Poison's Every Rose Has Its Thorn. Second was Billy Ocean's When the Going Gets Tough, the Tough Get Going. And Howard Jones finished it up. Casey, that was genius. When you go to our station website and click where it says The Martha Quinn Show, you will find the mixtape link. Get your three songs on the air.
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1: 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I just want to give you my good news. 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So that is my good news for today, for this year, and forever.
0: Judy, may that proposal keep your heart warm forever, like you say. 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

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Martha Quinn with you in just a few minutes. 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
0: 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The pop culture that defined who we are. And at the heart of it all was Martha Quinn. This is the Martha Quinn Show. Now, here's your chance to win $1,000.
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1: 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Thank you so much.
0: You just met Robert. He's up $1,000 thanks to the key word. My name is Martha Quinn. Now it's a new hour, new chance for you to land $1,000. When you hear the key word, give yourself a push. Enter it on our website. You could get a call. You landed a grand. And we're going to continue throughout the day. Nothing's going to stop us now.

0: 100.3 The River. What's good today? Happy Monday, Martha Quinn with you. Have you had a good test result at the doctor's office? I went to the doctor's recently. You know, I had cancer in 2023. And once you've had that, those doctors, they like to keep getting a look at you all the time. And, you know, all of my tests came back A-okay. And of course, I was super happy. My family was super happy. It's like, ooh, so if you've got good news, something you're celebrating, lifting your heart with joy, let me know. You could be on the air with me in just about half an hour, around 1:40. 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You'll see that little red microphone. When you're listening to the station, just tap it. You'll get to me and I can get you on the air.
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0: 100.3 The River, Huntsville's greatest hits. Pat Benatar is standing by to rock your speaker, silly. I'm Martha Quinn. Getting to celebrate yet another birthday is always a blessing, and sometimes it's an extra special blessing, as we'll hear about in this afternoon's Totally Awesome News.
1: 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So I am kicking ataxia's butt. 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
0: I did go to ataxia.org, and I see this past weekend there was a bunch of support groups like in St. Louis and North Texas and Kansas City. 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

The Rick Burgess Show, 100.3 The River. Minutes after 2 o'clock, what is up? Thanks for being here with me, Martha Quinn. It is certainly not a manic Monday. With you having chances to win $1,000 throughout the day. If you haven't heard about this yet, I'll tell you.

0: Pittsville's greatest hits, 100.3 The River. Can you even believe that Queen and David Bowie did a song together? You're going to hear it before 2:30. Martha Quinn hanging out with you every afternoon right here. You get some kind of information I hope you'll find useful. I call it your wellness shot. I think it is super useful for you to know how you could pocket $1,000 cash simply by typing one word. It's a situation we have going on here. We just started today, so we're all super pumped with the idea of calling you and saying, you want $1,000 cash, because when that conversation happens, it's like confetti guns are going off in the background, because it's always fun to talk to you and hear about what you think you might want to do with the money. So the way you get yourself involved is when you hear a keyword, one will come up each hour throughout the day. We're going to go into the afternoon. We're going to start again tomorrow. You just type that keyword on our website. And if you do win it, make sure to let me know, because that would be what I like to call totally awesome news. So listen for those keywords in the Martha Quinn Show.
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You've got me, Martha Quinn. I don't know who's happier about you winning $1,000, you or us. I know I speak for everyone at this station. We're so grateful to have this way of saying thank you for listening. So keywords, when you hear them, enter them on our website. You can get a call from someone around here saying you got a grand.

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0: 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It's me, Martha Quinn. Where were you today in 1985? A lot of you might have been in Philadelphia. I know I was for Live Aid.
1: Hi, Martha. This is Sonia from Cleveland, Ohio. And my MTV memory is Live Aid and how it brought all of us together. 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
0: Sonia, I'm with you 100%. I feel like Live Aid was the apex of when we felt like we could make a difference. Thank you for sharing that. MTV Live Aid memory is a big thing that happened this day in 1985. 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
3: 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Argentina scored two goals in extra time to get past Switzerland.
4: 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That is a wondrous goal! 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
9: I'm News 19 meteorologist Ben Smith. Our daily chances of scattered showers and thunderstorms will continue. High temperatures today reach the mid-80s. Overnight lows tonight will be in the lower 70s. Mid-80s return again on Tuesday afternoon. There are some changes later on this week. Hotter temperatures and lower rain chances later on. Highs later on in the week, including the weekend, reach the low to mid-90s. I'm News 19 meteorologist Ben Smith with your Weather Authority forecast.
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12: 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Oh! That is...
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Do it, do it, do it. Please, please, please. Best of luck. Here's Michael Jackson. I'll see you tomorrow. Miss you. Ready?

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0: Pour some sugar on me. I prefer salt around the rim myself, but to each his own. 100.3 The River, Huntsville's greatest hits. Dan McLean, just getting started here with you on this Monday. Goo Goo Dolls are coming right up. We've got The Edge of 17 from Stevie Nicks, Eric Clapton, Pat Benatar, and more.
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If you're looking for a wonderful night tonight, we've got an event going on at Big Spring Park to tell you about in 8 minutes. Don't go away. Here's Pat Benatar and We Belong. Many times.

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0: 100.3 The River, Huntsville's greatest hits. Looks like we may be able to get Concerts in the Park in Big Spring Park in tonight at 6:30. Jane and the Huntsmen are going to be the opening act at 6:30 this evening, provided the weather cooperates with us. But you know how it is this time of year. I think every Monday since this thing began, we've had a threat of showers and thunderstorms. So be careful if you're headed out that way, but have fun.
1: 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Hey, it's Rick Burgess. Are you ready? We're bringing the Rick Burgess Show to the 256. The Are You Ready Tour is rolling into town for one night only. Now, we're talking stand-up comedy, crowd games and prizes, no filter Q&A you'll never hear on the radio. 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The world's greatest garage band is reunited to rock the Rocket City October the 9th at the Mark C. Smith Concert Hall. 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

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We'll have that new nationwide keyword in minutes. Don't go away. Here's Phil Collins.

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I got

0: 100.3 The River, Huntsville's greatest hits. I'm Dan McLean. So what exactly are we celebrating today? I looked it up and today is International Rock Day. And I thought, oh, that's going to be cool. We're going to play a bunch of rock and roll today. And then I realized it has nothing to do with music and it has everything to do with just rocks. You know, like climbing rocks, collecting rocks, chunking rocks. That's all we ever did when I was a kid. I didn't have many baseballs when I was a kid growing up. I think I had one baseball. Nowadays, kids have baseballs out the yin-yang, but I had plenty of rocks growing up. As a matter of fact, I got lots of rocks for Christmas a couple of years in a row, but I don't want to get into that right now and bring up hard feelings.
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Are you an arachnophobic? Okay, we're going to talk about it coming up in just a few minutes, give you good reason to be that way.

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0: 100.3 The River, Huntsville's greatest hits. I'm Dan McClain. Just reading a little trivia here about a spider over in Australia called the Huntsman. Have you seen those? Man, they're big and they're fast. They can go about 8 miles per hour, which is faster than the average human walks. Can you imagine a big spider chasing you and it can outrun you? Can you imagine that? I'm just saying. You know, I worry enough about spiders getting in my ears at night because there was this story going around that the average human in a year's time has 8 spiders get tangled up in their ears while they're sleeping at night. And I think that's a myth, but I still think about it whenever I put my head on the pillow every single night. So what do you think I'm going to be thinking about tonight? A spider that can outrun me? That's actually probably a little bit bigger than I am too? Yeah, I might. Don't you worry about it, though, okay? Trust me, don't worry. It's not here. We're not in Australia. We're safe, I think.
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Fill up that gas tank a bunch. Don't go away. 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

0: 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We're going to try to keep the feeling going. We've got John Mellencamp coming up, John Parr, Aerosmith, and lots more. 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

100.3 The River, Huntsville's greatest hit. Still got my fingers crossed we're going to get concerts in the park in tonight. We've got inclement weather all around us, of course. Starts at 6:30. If the weather permits, Big Spring Park, downtown Huntsville, Jane and the Huntsman tonight. Here are the Beatles and Come Together.

0: 100.3 The River, Huntsville's greatest hits. I'll tell you what, Madonna has achieved a lot over the last couple of decades, but she just achieved her 10th number one album with Confessions 2, so congratulations out to her. That is Into the Groove on The River. Don't go away. No Doubt, Journey, and lots more coming up on The River.
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Hey, don't forget tomorrow here on the river, 9 more chances to win the $1,000 Great Gas Giveaway. 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How about that? 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

100.3 The River, Huntsville's greatest hits, getting hungry. Today's National Beans and Franks Day. And then I start thinking about the movie There's Something About Mary. And why are the beans on top of the franks? And then I lose my appetite again. So, okay, let's move on. Here's Fleetwood Mac, Don't Stop on The River.

0: going to keep the dancing going. Coming up in minutes, don't go away. Kenny Loggins and Footloose. We've got Alanis Morissette, Paula Abdul, and lots more of your favorites here on 100.3 The River.
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Your next shot to win $1,000 in gas cash is tomorrow morning at 9. Huntsville's greatest hits, 100.3 The River.

0: 100.3 The River, Huntsville's greatest hits. Here's some more fun for you. Tomorrow night, the Summer Sunset Concert Series at Ditto Landing is going to be taking part. Dave Anderson has the stage July the 14th, tomorrow evening. Admission is free. Parking is free. They have food trucks, and it's family-friendly, and it's going to be at the Kingston Pavilion at Ditto Landing tomorrow.
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